0: Don't make him hit the brakes, y'all. Jordan Davis kicking off hour two of Y'all Access with Turn This Truck Around. Okay, who wants to come to the Opry with me? Carrie Underwood played back-to-back shows on country music's biggest stage both Friday and Saturday last weekend. So four shows in one weekend. Now, I hosted Friday night shows, but during one of the Saturday night shows, she honored legend Randy Travis. It was the 40th anniversary of him becoming an Opry member. And to make the moment even more special, Carrie presented Randy with an Opry member scarf. Now, before you think about like some knit winter scarf, no, it's nothing like that. It is a gorgeous Manuel-designed piece, exclusively created for Opry members.
1: Mr. Randy Travis, this is for you. You are so special to all of us, certainly to me, to country music, to the Grand Ole Opry. We celebrate you and your legacy. Your incredible talent, but anybody that knows you knows that you're great because of your heart and because of the person that you are. On behalf of all of us, we are just so glad to celebrate you tonight and your 40 years.
0: Randy was obviously thrilled. It's always so fun to see him out at shows. Although he lost a lot of his vocal abilities several years ago due to a stroke, you can tell he still loves country music and being a part of it in any way he can. Congratulations on 40 years of Opry membership, Randy.

0: Carrie Underwood with the song she once recorded so beautifully with the man who originally sang it, the one and only Randy Travis. It's Kelly in Nashville. So have you seen any good concerts this summer? There are so many tours out right now. Cody Johnson has a rotating cast of artists on his Live in 26 tour throughout the summer. But there's one that has been a constant, Clint Black. It's pretty cool to see them tour together. He is changing it up for the fall, though. Starting in September, he's going on a little run in Canada and Washington. And Terry Clark is going to be joining him for that. Just trading one legendary cowboy hat for another. Here's Cody on Y'all Access, trying to get a horse back.
1: He's a ranch hand in a pinch, man. Hotter than the red on the cattle brand. Cause she's a gold digger with a quick trigger. A cast iron skillet swinging lid flipper. Now he's a double wide on the county line. Sipping on a six pack of Lone Star Light. She did him dirty, took him to the

horseback. Now he's a buckskin, 15 hands, five-time team road champion.

Tyler Hubbard on the show that gets you inside country music. That's Back Then, Right Now. So Ella Langley is busy on her Dandelion tour with multiple hits floating around on the radio airwaves. Her song, Choosin' Texas, is still dominating the Billboard 200. But she's also had a country radio number one with Morgan Wallen for their song, I Can't Love You Anymore. Ernest, a friend and former tourmate of Morgan's, will join Ella as an opener on the next leg of her shows. They're going to be in her home state of Alabama this weekend. They're playing in Auburn, but I bet some of y'all listening on the Bear are going to roll on over into enemy territory just for the show. And that's totally okay. You know it's just going to be a big party for her. Ella and Morgan are together right now on your radio with I Can't Love You Anymore.

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25: Becoming fair out there through your nighttime hours. Overnight lows 70 to 72. For Sunday, mostly sunny. Looking dry for the next couple of days. Hot for the afternoon. Highs 90 to 92. For Monday, a little hotter back into the lower 90s near 95 by the middle of next week. 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

0: I was done for.
1: Max McNown on the show that gets you inside country music. That's Done For. You've got y'all access, and I've got plenty more music coming your way. Right now, it's a guy who is revamping his 2026 tour to hit a few more cities next year. Luke Combs is taking his My Kind of Saturday Night tour back out on the road for 12 more dates, starting April 3rd in Arlington, Texas, home of the Dallas Cowboys. We'll talk to one of his openers coming up next, but he's on y'all access right now with Sleepless in a Hotel Room.

0: Luke Combs on your radio. He's gearing up for another run of his My Kind of Saturday Night Tour 2027, taking out groups Treaty Oak Revival and Shenandoah, along with Avery Anna, as openers for a dozen shows next spring. Now, you may recall Avery won the New Female Artist of the Year Award at the ACMs this past year. And joining Luke's tour will be another career milestone for her.
1: Yes, I am going on tour with Luke Combs, which is quite literally insane. I've never done a stadium tour before, so I'm super excited. My manager, I don't even remember where we were, but I was stoked, he told me, and I was freaking out. And my crew and my band and stuff, they were super stoked too, because we haven't done anything like that before. I don't know, I just went immediately to creative mode and thinking about the show and the set list and all of the above.
0: This song, in a packed stadium, is gonna rock. It's Avery Anna with Blood Runs Thicker.

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Okay, did you hear Miranda Lambert is playing a one-night-only show in Nashville in October with a 12-piece string orchestra? The October 1st show is also the grand opening of a brand new music venue called The Truth. I know, seems like an odd name for a venue, but it's based off that old saying that country music is nothing more than three chords and the truth. Now, between us, I'm thinking that string section is going to have way more than three chords at their fingertips, but it sounds like an amazing night of music. In just a few minutes, we're going to get the backstory from Russell Dickerson on his new song. But first, we've got an early hit from Tucker Wetmore. 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

0: missing me.
1: Kelly's hanging with the stars, so you are too.
2: Another just kind of title I had of very simple play on words, Worth Your While, Worth Your Wild. And I was just like, you know, I feel like we were listening to some sort of heavy rock or something before we were writing it or something. Like, we just started riffing, like Casey Brown started playing this big fat that just kind of thing. I just started like kind of freestyling over it. Like, what is this? Where does this song go? What does the melody do? How do we, you know, land this hook? And it was one of the, that's how I love really like getting songs started, is maybe musical direction first, as opposed to how do we perfectly wrap up this hook in a beautiful bow, right? It's just like, get the vibe, get the feeling, get the energy there first, and then

0: Hey there, it's Kelly in Nashville, and the country music community, really the entire world, is still in shock over the passing of Dolly Parton, which was announced by her family on Tuesday. Now, even though Dolly was 80, she still wasn't slowing down. She didn't want to. In fact, I hosted Dolly's last public appearance, the opening of her Tennessean truck stop in June. Another amazing project that she got to see come to fruition in the past year was her musical, Dolly, a true original musical, which opened in August in Nashville. The last time I interviewed her was on the red carpet opening night.
1: Maria and I have been working for about 6 years on the script, and now we've got it here, and we're changing stuff every day. Bart is very picky. He's very good.
2: Is he picky?
1: Yeah, he's great to work with, but he'll just change the least little thing, and I'll think, well, what did he do that for? And then I'll look at what he's done, and it's like, oh, my Lord, that just made all the difference in the world. That's what's great about a great director. They know how to pull it all together and make it work.
0: The musical is currently gearing up to move to the Broadway stage, like the big one in New York City, not Music City. The show is going to open at New York's St. James Theater on January 19th, 2027, which would have been Dolly's 81st birthday. She was such an amazing woman, and here's one of her most famous songs that she wrote about her upbringing. This is Coat of Many Colors.

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1: Sorry to our label for that little fire drill, but it's going to be good.
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13: ABC News, I'm Dave Packer. The Trump administration has announced they've made a deal with Venezuela for the South American country's oil.
14: President Trump calling it the biggest oil deal in world history, a landmark agreement between the U.S. and Venezuela involving a 100-year lease.
15: I now love Venezuela.
14: Nearly 8 months after he oversaw the ouster of dictator Nicolas Maduro, the president now says the U.S. government will enter a joint venture to control much of Venezuela's vast oil reserves.
13: ABC's Stephen Portnoy. To the war in Ukraine, a warehouse west of Kyiv packed with explosives hit by a Russian drone strike that triggered a massive fire and killed at least 37 people. In Nepal, relatives waiting for word about missing loved ones after this week's devastating flash floods. The death toll nearing 700. The number of missing people skyrocketing, now nearly 3,000. Jury deliberation set to resume Monday in the Lindsay Clancy trial. The Massachusetts woman accused of murder and the deaths of her 3 children. This is ABC News.
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0: That song takes me back to the beginning of summer a bit. That's Taylor Swift with I Knew It, I Knew You. You know, Dan and Shay's new album, Young, has been out for a couple weeks now. What do you think about it? Let me know over on social so you can find us at Y'all Access Radio. Personally, I'm loving it. And I'm especially loving the collaboration they did with Cody Johnson. The guys broke the news about that collaboration on my podcast, Country Heat Weekly.
1: I don't know if we're allowed to. We're going to do it anyways.
2: Do it.
1: We literally yesterday recorded Cody Johnson on the old guys.
2: Do you know we love Kojo?
1: Kojo's the goat, man. Like, he's just.
2: I am thrilled.
1: He sounds so good on this song. And I feel like we tracked your vocal and his vocal at the same time. And y'all were just pushing each other. Like, he's an amazing singer. It's hard to sing with this guy. He's like the best singer ever. And Cody's amazing too. And I feel like y'all challenged each other in the best way. And it just, I don't know. It's special. I've been like the biggest Kojo fan for years. We met him in Wichita, like 2013. We're out on radio tour doing the thing. And we just like hit it off. I feel like we both do a different thing. We occupy a different space in country music, but all along the way, we've had mutual respect for each other. He's been out there busting his butt. We've been doing the same thing. It's going to be a last-minute addition. Sorry to our label for that little fire drill, but it's going to be good. It's going
0: to
1: be good.
0: They sound so good together. Take a listen to Dan and Shay with Cody Johnson. Here's the old guys on Y'all Access.

brand new from Dan and Shay and Cody Johnson. It's called The Old Guys. I really love that combination of artists. In fact, I think another great duet for Cody would be Lainey Wilson, don't you think? I really am kind of surprised they haven't done something together yet. Maybe someday. You know, she did team up with John Mayer for this next one, which came about because John and Lainey were recording at the same studio out in Los Angeles. This is Phone Keys Wallet.

Kane Brown on the show that gets you inside country music. That's Woman. The guys of Old Dominion are still on their How Good Is That World Tour. They're taking it to Las Vegas next weekend for back-to-back shows at Planet Hollywood Resort and Casino. You know they're going to be singing this one. Here's Memory Lane.

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23: Becoming fair out there through your nighttime hours, overnight lows 70 to 72. For Sunday, mostly sunny, looking dry for the next couple of days, hot for the afternoon, highs 90 to 92. For Monday, a little hotter back into the lower 90s, near 95 by the middle of next week. 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

0: That's the new one from Jelly Roll. It's called Hands Up. And you're hearing it right here on Y'all Access. I'm Kelly Sutton, and I am so glad to have you with me. Okay, Lauren Elena's song with Chase Matthew is all about her ex-boyfriends. So, would you be surprised if I told you her husband, Cam, is the one who chose it to be the single? Well, that's exactly what happened.
1: Oh, my gosh. My husband thinks he needs a plaque, you know, for putting all my exes together. He played it for Chase. He believed in this song. So now my husband thinks he gets to pick out all of my singles and all of my songs forever.
0: I love that. I mean, Cam has a good ear. Maybe she should let him. Here's Lauren and Chase with All My Exes.

found the show that gets you inside country music. It's Y'all Access. This is Kelly Sutton, and I hope Luke Combs has been enjoying some of his time off since the end of his My Kind of Saturday Night tour. His kids aren't quite old enough to go to school yet, so he's not experiencing the back-to-school rush most parents are going through right now. Luke's up next with a song that I am loving. This is Be By You. It's going to get stuck in your head. Sorry, not sorry.

You've got Y'all Access with me, Kelly Sutton. And as I'm sure you've already heard, we lost an absolute legend and one of the cornerstones of country music this past week, the one and only Dolly Parton. Since then, there has been an outpouring of grief and love for Dolly from the country music community and all over the world. This is a loss that's truly hard to believe. I mean, Dolly's just one of those people who was larger than life. It seemed like she would always be around. Every artist in country music

0: loved and lauded Dolly Parton, and she recorded many collaborations throughout her career, both with the artists she came up with and younger up-and-coming artists. She joined Brad Paisley for an especially poignant song in 2005, all about the place we land when we leave this life. Here's When I Get Where I'm Going.
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0: 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We'll be right back.
1: 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Even one drink could be too many. Don't let a good ride end the wrong way. 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

0: You've got y'all access to all the latest in country music with me, Kelly Sutton. So the guys at Low Cash are up to something fun this weekend in Daytona. They're kicking off the NASCAR Cup Series Coke Zero Sugar 400 by performing a pre-race concert on the track.
1: Yeah, that's going to be awesome. We've done a couple things with NASCAR this year, and you know, I feel like the fans are very similar to what we have in our shows too.
2: So we're also just connecting with NASCAR on a business level really well right now. I mean, they're using us for a lot of things. We're big fans of what they do, and we're starting to write some NASCAR theme type songs.
0: From there, we're going to Mexico. Country Splash, a brand new country music festival in Colorado.

The guys of Low Cash singing one big country song right here on Y'all Access. Well, this is the place to get all the country music and the inside scoop, so I feel that's pretty fitting. It's Kelly in Nashville. Thomas Rhett is still busy on his Soundtrack to Life tour, taking it to Louisville, Kentucky and Columbus, Ohio, the second weekend of September. But I hear he's also working on a new album. Love that. It'll be the first album since his 2024 project About a Woman. So I think he's due. Now, I do wonder if there's going to be a song about his son, Brave, on the album. Actually, Brave would just be a good song title in itself. Until we get some new music, I'm going to spin one from the last album. Here's After All the Bars Are Closed.

0: Her new album is out now. That's Carly Pearce and Riley Green on Y'all Access. And you can now listen to her brand new album. It's called Honest Woman. That last song, If I Don't Leave, I'm Gonna Stay, it's on there, as well as 15 other tracks. Now, I'm talking to Carly Pearce all about the new project on next week's episode of my podcast, Country Eat Weekly. You can find it on Amazon Music. It comes out on Thursday. That's it for me in today's episode of Y'all Access, but I cannot wait to share more behind-the-scenes details from all your favorite country artists next week. I'm going to have a chat with Max McNown and a special guest bartender in our open bar segment. I'll see you then. And don't forget your Y'all Access Pass.
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12: ABC News, I'm Dave Packard. President Trump announcing a U.S.-Venezuelan oil deal that he says will provide the U.S. majority control of more than 65 barrels of proven oil reserves in Venezuela. He says the deal would lead to, quote, substantially lower gas prices. Gas Buddy head of petroleum analysis, Patrick DeHaan.
13: While there's the potential promise from the president of lower gas prices, it may be potentially years, if not longer, before any of that gets realized, and maybe to a smaller degree.
12: A massive manhunt underway in Austria and across the EU after a brazen broad daylight smash and grab at a Vienna museum. The two men allegedly running off with a 200-carat diamond and platinum necklace, originally designed for the Egyptian royal family. Tomorrow morning, NASA will launch a telescope that will survey over 2 billion galaxies. The Nancy Grace Roman Space Telescope has 100 times the field of view of Hubble. This is ABC News.
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From his latest album, Ain't In It For My Health, Zach Topp with South of Sanity. Thank you for joining me this weekend. Parmalee, Hudson Westbrook after Tyler Hubbard. Let's do some dancing.

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20: Becoming fair out there through your nighttime hours. Overnight lows 70 to 72. For Sunday, mostly sunny. Looking dry for the next couple of days. Hot for the afternoon. Highs 90 to 92. For Monday, a little hotter back into the lower 90s, near 95 by the middle of next week. 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

0: Love it. It's Ashley McBride and What If We Don't? Bailey Zimmerman's driving around in his Chevy Silverado this hour. Oh, if you're a fan of basketball or maybe Michael Jordan, you may want to check out this if you got a cool... They're estimating $15 million just laying around. This would be a good piece to have. Now, the jersey that Jordan wore in the 1998 finals run known as The Last Dance is going to be auctioned off. Now, this is the only publicly known white game-winning jersey from those 98 finals to become available for sale, so that makes it extremely rare. And they're estimating $10 to $15 million will need to be the winning bid.
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0: It's brand new music from Tucker Wetmore. It's called Who Told You That? My name is John Glenn. Thank you for joining me this weekend. Now, we learned the sad news earlier this week that we lost Dolly Parton. She was a true American treasure, a country legend, and all kinds of tributes happening online. A lot of people streaming her music. That's what I've been doing here this week at home. And another way to remember her, and a friend of mine suggested this, check out some movies that she was in. All these movies, quick research, are on either Netflix Prime or Paramount Plus. Dolly, one of the stars of 9 to 5, that's a good one to watch. Steel Magnolias, another great one to watch. Of course, she was the star in The Best Little Whorehouse in Texas. She was in Straight Talk and the Christmas movies Joyful Noise and Christmas on the Square. Yes, those last two are Christmas movies, but it's got Dolly in them.
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11: Becoming fair out there through your nighttime hours. Overnight lows 70 to 72. For Sunday, mostly sunny, Looking dry for the next couple of days. Hot for the afternoon. Highs 90 to 92 for Monday. A little hotter back into the lower 90s near 95 by the middle of next week. 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
2: ABC News, I'm Dave Packer. The State Department says the U.S. is providing more than $3.6 million in aid to devastated areas of Nepal after this week's catastrophic flash flood. Nearly 700 dead, 3,000 missing, and now a race against time to find survivors. ABC's Britt Clannad is in Nepal.
3: Far downstream, hundreds of bodies are washing ashore, some as far as in Kushinagar, India. According to officials there, roughly 150 miles away. The vast number of bodies leading to authorities requesting international help to identify the dead.
2: President Trump calling it the biggest oil deal in world history, a landmark agreement between the U.S. and Venezuela involving a 100-year lease. He says it'll lower gas prices. Analysts say that could take a while. In Ukraine, a weapons depot near Kyiv bombed overnight by Russian forces, killing 37 people, sparking a fire, biggest hit in months. Diamond 200-carat necklace linked to Egyptian royalty stolen in a smash and grab at a museum in Vienna. This is ABC News.
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It's new music from Kane Brown. It's called Woman. My name is John Glenn. Thank you for joining me this weekend. There's 172,800 seconds each and every weekend. Let's not waste another second on this weekend without country music in our ears. Blake Shelton, Carrie Underwood, after Luke Combs.

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12: 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Becoming fair out there through your nighttime hours. Overnight lows 70 to 72. For Sunday, mostly sunny. Looking dry for the next couple of days. Hot for the afternoon. Highs 90 to 92. For Monday, a little hotter back into the lower 90s near 95 by the middle of next week. 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

New from Riley Green. It's called Think As You Drunk. Riley Green, Queen Latifah, Joe Jonas will be the coaches for The Voice Season 31. Now, the Season 31 will be a special one. It's called The Voice Celebrity. Kiki Palmer will be the host. Celebrities will compete. We're talking television stars, comedians, athletes.

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0: 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George Burge with Ride, Ride, Ride. It's his latest. Thank you for spending a little bit of your weekend with us. Be excellent to each other.
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11: Becoming fair out there through your nighttime hours. Overnight lows 70 to 72. For Sunday, mostly sunny. Looking dry for the next couple of days. Hot for the afternoon. Highs 90 to 92. For Monday, a little hotter back into the lower 90s near 95 by the middle of next week. 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
2: ABC News, I'm Dave Packer. President Trump announcing a U.S.-Venezuelan oil agreement that he says will provide the U.S. majority control of more than 65 billion barrels of oil reserves in Venezuela. The president says it will lower gas prices, but says ABC's Stephen Portnoy.
3: Venezuela's refining capacity has fallen to a fraction of what it once was due to neglect and decay. It would still take years to build up that country's refining capacity. A reality check here, it could be a long time before this deal has any impact on prices at the pump here.
2: Massive manhunt underway in Austria and across the EU for two suspects after a brazen smash and grab at a Vienna museum, the two men allegedly running off with a 200-carat diamond and platinum necklace. An investigation underway in Ukraine into why a warehouse full of munitions was put near a residential area outside of Kyiv. Russians targeted that facility in a drone strike Friday night. The attack left 37 dead. This is ABC News.
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3: He's a ranch hand in a pinch, man. Hotter than the red on the cattle brand. Cause she's a gold digger with a quick trigger. A cast iron skillet swinging lid flipper. Now he's a double wide on the county line. 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
1: There's Cody Johnson with Horseback. How you doing? I'm Phil O'Reilly. All night long, we got the best country music here for you, and we'll keep it rolling. We got Stella Lefty by suggestion. Also, Billy Currington and Ella Langley. There's some superstars coming up next.
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14: Becoming fair out there through your nighttime hours. Overnight lows 70 to 72. For Sunday, mostly sunny. Looking dry for the next couple of days. Hot for the afternoon. Highs 90 to 92 for Monday. A little hotter back into the lower 90s near 95 by the middle of next week. 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

0: 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The Weekend Country Show is on. I'm Phil O'Reilly. Got an extra long set of the best country coming up. Blake Shelton and Some Beach next.
1: 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Yeah. 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

0: Been a long time since I've seen Bradley Gilbert, and it was great then. I can't imagine his show today. That's Good Damn, and new stuff from him. Coming up in just a bit, we got Joe Nichols, and we miss Toby Keith. He's a part of a long set of the best country. Coming up next.
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3: Becoming fair out there through your nighttime hours. Overnight lows 70 to 72. For Sunday, mostly sunny. Looking dry for the next couple of days. Hot for the afternoon. Highs 90 to 92. For Monday, a little hotter, back into the lower 90s, near 95 by the middle of next week. 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

0: ABC News, I'm Dave Packard. The death toll continues to climb days after massive flash flooding obliterated parts of the Nepal-Tibet border region on Wednesday. Authorities say there are nearly 700 bodies that have been recovered across the region, and over 3,000 people are missing. The situation now at a critical juncture as the window to find people alive shrinks. President Trump announcing a new deal with Venezuela that would have the U.S. taking majority control of much of that country's oil reserves. He says it will substantially lower gas prices. Not so easy, says Gas Buddy head of petroleum analysis Patrick DeHaan.
1: Though the U.S. may be working with Venezuela on oil production, as we did months ago after the U.S. essentially invaded and shifted the regime, there's going to need to still be billions of dollars invested in infrastructure in Venezuela.
0: Jury deliberation set to resume Monday in the Lindsey Clancy trial, the Massachusetts woman accused of murder and the deaths of her three children. This is ABC News.
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12: Becoming fair out there through your nighttime hours. Overnight lows 70 to 72. For Sunday, mostly sunny. Looking dry for the next couple of days. Hot for the afternoon. Highs 90 to 92. For Monday, a little hotter, back into the lower 90s, near 95 by the middle of next week. 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
1: 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John Party and Boots Off. 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

0: killing me and just killing some time all night long. 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
8: 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The Town of Jasper Monthly Meetings are the second Monday of each month at 6 p.m. at the City Offices on the Courthouse Square. South Pittsburgh City Meetings are the second Tuesday of each month at 6 p.m. at the Senior Center on Elm Avenue. Whitwell City Meetings are the second Thursday of each month at 6 p.m. at the City Hall. Monteagle City Meetings are the last Monday of the month at 5 p.m. City Hall. The Marion County Commission Meetings are the last Monday of each month at 6 p.m. at the Lawson Building on Ridley Avenue. The Marion County School Board typically meets on the second Monday of each month at 5 p.m. at the Central Office in Jasper.
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12: Becoming fair out there through your nighttime hours. Overnight lows 70 to 72. For Sunday, mostly sunny, looking dry for the next couple of days, hot for the afternoon, highs 90 to 92. For Monday, a little hotter, back into the lower 90s, near 95 by the middle of next week. 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
2: ABC News, I'm Dave Packer. President Trump announcing a U.S.-Venezuelan oil agreement that he says will provide the U.S. majority control of more than 65 billion barrels of oil reserves in Venezuela. The president says it will lower gas prices, but says ABC's Stephen Portnoy.
3: Venezuela's refining capacity has fallen to a fraction of what it once was due to neglect and decay. It would still take years to build up that country's refining capacity. A reality check here, it could be a long time before this deal has any impact on prices at the pump here.
2: Massive manhunt underway in Austria and across the EU for two suspects after a brazen smash and grab at a Vienna museum, the two men allegedly running off with a 200-carat diamond and platinum necklace. An investigation underway in Ukraine into why a warehouse full of munitions was put near a residential area outside of Kyiv. Russians targeted that facility in a drone strike Friday night. The attack left 37 dead. This is ABC News.
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I knew it. A lot of people knew Taylor Swift had come back to country music eventually. She's done it there. Hey, thanks for listening all night. Jason Aldean.

0: country. 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

0: Megan Maroney with medicine. And I've got a good lineup of prescriptions every day myself. Coming up, Morgan Wallen, Carrie Underwood, and the happiest states in the country. 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
15: Becoming fair out there through your nighttime hours. Overnight lows 70 to 72. For Sunday, mostly sunny. Looking dry for the next couple of days. Hot for the afternoon. Highs 90 to 92. For Monday, a little hotter, back into the lower 90s near 95 by the middle of next week. 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

0: Jacob Hackworth, and what took you so long? Happy weekend. Hope you're having a good one. New study ranks the happiest states in the country based on factors like physical activity rate, violent crime rates, depression rates, income to cost of living ratio. Now, Utah lands at number one thanks to high scores for entertainment, affordability, community connection, and higher volunteer rates. Nebraska second, followed by Vermont, while Louisiana lands at the bottom, making it the least happy state. This according to the New York Post, who fails to tell us where New York lands. Coming up next, Thomas Rhett, Brooks and Dunn, and Luke Combs.
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0: Taking some time to rethink some things, Luke Combs. We all have to do that every now and then. Coming up, an extra long set of the best country with Kane Brown beginning next.
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6: Becoming fair out there through your nighttime hours. Overnight lows 70 to 72. For Sunday, mostly sunny. Looking dry for the next couple of days. Hot for the afternoon. Highs 90 to 92. For Monday, a little hotter, back into the lower 90s, near 95 by the middle of next week. 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
2: ABC News, I'm Dave Packard. The death toll continues to climb days after massive flash flooding obliterated parts of the Nepal-Tibet border region on Wednesday. Authorities say there are nearly 700 bodies that have been recovered across the region, and over 3,000 people are missing. The situation now at a critical juncture as the window to find people alive shrinks. President Trump announcing a new deal with Venezuela that would have the U.S. taking majority control of much of that country's oil reserves. He says it will substantially lower gas prices. Not so easy, says Gas Buddy head of petroleum analysis Patrick DeHaan.
3: Though the U.S. may be working with Venezuela on oil production, as we did months ago after the U.S. essentially invaded and shifted the regime, there's going to need to still be billions of dollars invested in infrastructure in Venezuela.
2: Jury deliberation set to resume Monday in the Lindsey Clancy trial, the Massachusetts woman accused of murder and the deaths of her three children. This is ABC News.
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Lainey Wilson, along with John Mayer and Phone Keys Wallet. Hope you're having a good one. We appreciate you listening all night long, that's for sure. And Jelly Roll and I Am Not Okay.

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0: There's Randy Houser and Back in the Bottle. How you doing? I'm Phil O'Reilly. And coming up, we got more great country music. Kenny Chesney on the way, Luke Combs. And coming up in trending, college football's back. Nashville had a special night for Dolly Parton this weekend. And Tom Cruise is climbing back behind the wheel of one of the most famous roles. That's all coming up in What's Trending next.
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16: Becoming fair out there through your nighttime hours. Overnight lows 70 to 72. For Sunday, mostly sunny. Looking dry for the next couple of days. Hot for the afternoon. Highs 90 to 92. For Monday, a little hotter, back into the lower 90s, near 95 by the middle of next week. 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

0: There's Russell Dickerson as we take a look at what's trending. Well, college football is back. They played in Dublin over there. TCU and North Carolina on Saturday. And also yesterday, number 14, USC opened up its season against San Jose State. Meanwhile, another emotional night in Nashville as the Grand Ole Opry dedicated Saturday night show to the life and legacy of Dolly Parton. Carly Pierce, Kathy Mattea, Molly Tuttle, and others were part of the tribute, with a portion of the ticket sales benefiting Dolly's Imagination Library. And how about this for Hollywood blast from the past? Tom Cruise is returning for a sequel to Days of Thunder, with Anne Hathaway joining him. That's what's trending.
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the day, Potts Farm was a place to go. 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King and the Can and the Marlboro Man. Jack and Jim were a few good men. 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I'm tired of talking, man. Y'all ain't listening. Them old dirt roads.

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0: His sequel, basically, to You Should Be Here from 10 years ago. That's Girl Dad, Part 2 from Cole Swindell. An extra long set of The Best Country begins next with John Party.
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10: Becoming fair out there through your nighttime hours, overnight lows 70 to 72. For Sunday, mostly sunny. Looking dry for the next couple of days, hot for the afternoon, highs 90 to 92. For Monday, a little hotter back into the lower 90s, near 95 by the middle of next week. 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
2: ABC News, I'm Dave Packer. President Trump announcing a U.S.-Venezuelan oil agreement that he says will provide the U.S. majority control of more than 65 billion barrels of oil reserves in Venezuela. The president says it will lower gas prices, but says ABC's Stephen Portnoy.
3: Venezuela's refining capacity has fallen to a fraction of what it once was due to neglect and decay. It would still take years to build up that country's refining capacity. A reality check here, it could be a long time before this deal has any impact on prices at the pump here.
2: Massive manhunt underway in Austria and across the EU for two suspects after a brazen smash and grab at a Vienna museum, the two men allegedly running off with a 200-carat diamond and platinum necklace. An investigation underway in Ukraine into why a warehouse full of munitions was put near a residential area outside of Kyiv. Russians targeted that facility in a drone strike Friday night. The attack left 37 dead. This is ABC News.
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We are working our way into a Sunday morning. We want to thank all of the first responders out there. 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
17: Becoming fair out there through your nighttime hours. Overnight lows 70 to 72. For Sunday, mostly sunny. Looking dry for the next couple of days. Hot for the afternoon. Highs 90 to 92. For Monday, a little hotter back into the lower 90s near 95 by the middle of next week. 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

0: Riley Green and Think As You Drunk. Gwyneth Paltrow's Goop Kitchen is opening its first sit-down restaurant on Monday in Del Mar, California, near San Diego. The 92-seat restaurant will serve familiar Goop Kitchen favorites alongside new dishes with a menu free of seed oils, refined sugar, gluten, corn, and preservatives. The new location also features indoor and outdoor seating, bringing the brand beyond its existing takeout-focused format. This according to Food and Wine, so and doubt very much she'll be on Kitchen Nightmares anytime soon with that one. That should be successful. The band Perry coming up in Dan and Shay, too.
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0: That's Kevin Powers along with Shaboozy and Move On. And we move on with an extra long set of the best country coming up. 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
9: Becoming fair out there through your nighttime hours. Overnight lows 70 to 72. For Sunday, mostly sunny, looking dry for the next couple of days, hot for the afternoon, highs 90 to 92. For Monday, a little hotter back into the lower 90s, near 95 by the middle of next week. 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
2: ABC News, I'm Dave Packer. The death toll continues to climb days after massive flash flooding obliterated parts of the Nepal-Tibet border region on Wednesday. Authorities say there are nearly 700 bodies that have been recovered across the region, and over 3,000 people are missing. The situation now at a critical juncture as the window to find people alive shrinks. President Trump announcing a new deal with Venezuela that would have the U.S. taking majority control of much of that country's oil reserves. He says it will substantially lower gas prices. Not so easy, says Gas Buddy head of petroleum analysis Patrick DeHaan.
3: Though the U.S. may be working with Venezuela on oil production, as we did months ago after the U.S. essentially invaded and shifted the regime, there's going to need to still be billions of dollars invested in infrastructure in Venezuela.
2: Jury deliberations set to resume Monday in the Lindsey Clancy trial, the Massachusetts woman accused of murder and the deaths of her three children. This is ABC News.
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Well, if you're just waking up and joining us here, where have you been? We've been here all night. Hey, thanks for having us on this Sunday morning. Here's Jordan Davis.

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0: There's Jelly Roll and Hands Up, and thanks for having us on. Coming up, we'll take a look at what's trending, including some college football action yesterday, and another tribute to Dolly Parton was very amazing. That's coming up along with Tim McGraw and Ashley McBride.
1: And Doug.
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15: After a briefly mild start, mostly sunny skies return for your Sunday. A hot, humid afternoon, highs 90 to 92. Tonight, fair. Overnight, low 70 to 72. for Monday and Tuesday, getting a little hotter, staying mainly dry for the next several days as well. Highs lower 90s Monday, near 95 Tuesday. 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

0: Ashley McBride, and What If We Don't? How you doing? I'm Phil O'Reilly. Let's see what's trending. Well, first of all, college football action. They played in Dublin, TCU, in North Carolina yesterday. And number 14, USC, opened their season against San Jose State. Meanwhile, another emotional night in Nashville at the Grand Ole Opry with a dedication Saturday to the life and legacy of Dolly Parton. Carly Pierce, Kathy Mateo were there, and others as well. Part of the tribute with a portion of the ticket sales benefiting Dolly's Imagination Library. And how about this for a Hollywood blast from the past? Tom Cruise is returning to the sequel of Days of Thunder with Anne Hathaway joining him as well. That's what's trending.
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0: And there's Ella Langley here on the Weekend Country Show. Thanks for listening. My name's Phil O'Reilly. I'll be talking to you again next weekend. But you have an awesome Sunday now, okay? And be sure to take us with you wherever you go. I'm going to go throw some pork loin on the smoker. Coming up, an extra long set of the best country, including Taylor Swift, on the way next. Have a good one.
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3: After a briefly mild start, mostly sunny skies return for your Sunday. A hot, humid afternoon. Highs 90 to 92. Tonight fair. Overnight low 70 to 72 for Monday and Tuesday. Getting a little hotter. Staying mainly dry for the next several days as well. Highs lower 90s Monday, near 95 Tuesday. 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
2: ABC News, I'm Dave Packer. President Trump announcing a U.S.-Venezuelan oil agreement that he says will provide the U.S. majority control of more than 65 billion barrels of oil reserves in Venezuela. The president says it will lower gas prices, but says ABC's Stephen Portnoy.
3: Venezuela's refining capacity has fallen to a fraction of what it once was due to neglect and decay. It would still take years to build up that country's refining capacity. A reality check here, it could be a long time before this deal has any impact on prices at the pump here.
2: Massive manhunt underway in Austria and across the EU for two suspects after a brazen smash and grab at a Vienna museum, the two men allegedly running off with a 200-carat diamond and platinum necklace. An investigation underway in Ukraine into why a warehouse full of munitions was put near a residential area outside of Kyiv. Russians targeted that facility in a drone strike Friday night. The attack left 37 dead. This is ABC News.
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Morgan Wallen there, kicking off another hour of the Best Country Variety on this Sunday morning. Good morning to you. My name is Jay Michaels. Thanks for stopping by and saying hi. Blake Shelton and Eli Young Band, right after Graylin James, Water at a Wedding. Thanks for listening.

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3: Now, your 104.9 The River, Tennessee Valley forecast. After a briefly mild start, mostly sunny skies return for your Sunday. A hot, humid afternoon, highs 90 to 92. Tonight, fair. Overnight low 70 to 72 for Monday and Tuesday. Getting a little hotter, staying mainly dry for the next several days as well. Highs lower 90s Monday, near 95 Tuesday. 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

0: say so. Good reminder. But you know what? There's always help out there. There's always somebody to talk to. Dan and Shay and Say So. I've been at those dark points in my life, too. And look, I'm not a counselor or a therapist by any means, but if you need somebody to talk to, can always reach out to me. 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
4: After a briefly mild start, mostly sunny skies return for your Sunday. A hot, humid afternoon, highs 90 to 92. Tonight fair, overnight low 70 to 72. For Monday and Tuesday, getting a little hotter, staying mainly dry for the next several days as well. Highs lower 90s Monday, near 95 Tuesday. 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
3: ABC News, I'm Chuck Sievertson. Flood deaths in Nepal and Tibet are at least 750, with over 3,000 others missing, including some Americans, say the official updates. Nepal's finance minister says a hole's being drilled into a tunnel at a power plant.
4: Hoping against odds that dozens of people trapped in hydropower projects might still be rescued.
3: President Trump says a new deal with Venezuela for the U.S. taking majority control of much of that country's oil will lower gasoline prices. But says one expert,
5: some of the current restraints right now in the market are not necessarily getting oil, but turning it into diesel, gasoline, and jet fuel refining.
3: Gas Buddy top analyst Patrick DeHaan. The National Park Service says flash flooding forced air evacuations of more than four dozen people from the Grand Canyon. Deaths from a Russian air attack on an ammo warehouse west of Kyiv are 38, with four others missing, says President Zelensky. This is ABC News.
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13: Hello, friends, and welcome to another 59 minutes of great Southern gospel music. My name is Brian Crow. I'm the host, excited to be with you on this great station. Isaiah chapter 40, verse 30 is our verse of the day. Even the youth shall faint and be weary, and the young man shall utterly fall. That's our verse of the day, Isaiah chapter 40, verse 30. Looking at some of the music we've got scheduled, I'm excited. We've got music from Southbound, The Kingsmen, Jason Cram, Tate Emmons, Jonathan Wilburn, and many more. Let's get things started. Here's The Week's first time played, a song called Revival Breaking Loose. 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

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Turned out to be a waste of time. Here's the Chuck Wagon Gang, but all I can cry is holy.

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You're hearing it first right here on this great station. 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

Well, if you were to ever look at my home office, you'd see that my desk has a lot of sticky notes as reminders. Well, have you ever had one of those days where you feel like your confidence is low? Like you wish someone would remind you who you really are? Well, there's a classroom that just showed the world how powerful encouragement can be. One student had been struggling with confidence, so while she stepped out of the room, her classmates covered her desk and chair in sticky notes, each one filled with kind words, encouragement, and reminders of her value. When she came back in and saw it, she was overwhelmed and immediately started hugging the classmates who started it all. And here's the thing, those sticky notes probably cost a few dollars, but the impact was absolutely priceless. It's proof you don't need a microphone or a big platform to change someone's day. Go out there and make it a great day. 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Here's the J. Stone Singers. Faith Starts Walking.

James 1:17. Every good gift and every perfect gift is from above, coming down from the Father of lights, with whom there is no variation or shadow due to change.

I'm Brian Crow. You're listening to Gospel Radio Favorites. So glad you're with us. 8th Street right there, a song called The Promise. Here's the Browns, Better Days Ahead.

0: When Russian tanks rolled into Ukraine on February 24th of 2022, no one expected the brutal war would still be raging today. The crisis continues to have a profound impact on Jewish communities throughout Ukraine. Food and water are scarce, and thousands of homes, apartments, and Jewish synagogues have been destroyed by rockets.
1: President and global CEO of the International Fellowship of Christians and Jews, Yael Eckstein.
2: Poor elderly Jews, among them the last remaining Holocaust survivors, are struggling to survive without the life-sustaining daily essentials. For example, Ludmila, she's 84 years old. She's a Holocaust survivor who comes from a small village in Ukraine that's known for the notorious deadly ghetto that the Nazis established there during World War II. 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

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I'm Brian Crow. 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

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Here's Kelly Elena. Take me back to church. I'm Brian Crow. 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She came.

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0: Hello, friends, and welcome to another Gospel Radio Favorites. I'm Brian Crow. It's 59 minutes of great encouragement and, of course, music from artists you know and love. 1 Samuel chapter 2, verse 2 is our encouraging verse. There is none holy as the Lord, for there is none beside thee, neither is there any rock like our God. That's our encouraging verse from 1 Samuel chapter 2, verse 2. I am so excited to be with you. As we get things started, here's the Hoppers. Glory up ahead.

Dunnies Boys right there. When believers will be leaving, you know, I have a lot of friends and I'm just so thankful for that. But I figured out it's really a perk for you to be my friend because you'll be considered the normal one. Trust me. Here's McCamey Legacy. I'm holding to truth. It's gospel radio favorites.

0: Mike Lefebvre from the Lefebvre Quartet says the song When My Feet Touch the Streets of Gold really offers hope to those who hear it. Here's Mike talking with us on Gospel Radio Favorites.
1: While you were recording this song, I really started focusing in on that first verse. And I've always loved the song ever since I was very young. But I got to thinking about that first verse. It says, I'm looking for the day when I'll see Jesus, and his blessed face I shall behold. As a born-again Christian, that is our longing. That is our hope. That's where our faith comes in. This song, other than an up-tempo, happy song, has got a very deep message. I hope you listen close to the words.
0: Here they are, the Lefebvre Quartet, singing like they've never done before. When my feet touch the streets of gold. Turn it up. Let's worship together.

Cragans right there. Nothing can come between God's love and me. You know, we're called to use our gifts and abilities to be witnesses of God's love and draw others to Jesus, to impact the world with the good news. The Apostle Peter wrote this, "Each of you should use whatever gift you have received to serve others as faithful stewards of God's grace in its various forms." That's 1 Peter chapter 4, verse 10. Now, these gifts include loving and praying for others. Whether you're an encourager, maybe you're a helper serving behind the scenes, or a teacher, maybe a speaker, a prayer warrior, or have another gift or ability, God can use you to serve others. Just ask. He'll show you a way. As we continue, here's the Kingdom Heirs. Life hurts. God.

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3: Good morning. Good morning. Well, I got through a curveball today, so it's my day to open up, I guess. You're welcome. I'd like to welcome everybody to Mount Bethlehem Baptist Church, where our pastor is none other than Pastor Lamar Jenkins. Give a shout out to our people upstairs that do the computer work. They do a fantastic job. Our usher ladies, our people that's been at the door.

0: We understand that COVID is on the rise right now, so for those of you all who don't want to hug, feel free to air hug.
1: Yeah.
0: Blow a kiss. Still fellowship.
2: Yeah. I'm going to go and help them with children's sex. Is that okay?
3: Okay. That's fine.
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1: Hey, let us stand, go to the Lord in prayer, and get this going. Dear Lord, Heavenly Father, we just thank you for another day, Lord. Thank you for waking us up and getting us on our way, Lord. We just thank you for this church family, Lord. We thank you for all our leadership here, Lord. Lord, I just pray that you go with our pastor as he brings the word today, Lord. There's somebody in here that is lost, backsliding, or just don't even know you, Lord, that they open their hearts up and they come to know you, or they change their ways today, Lord. Lord, we just thank you for your mercy and your grace. We praise everything in your name. And it's in Jesus' sweet, precious name we pray. Amen.
2: Amen.
3: Amen. Somebody give the Lord a hand clap of praise. We got this little song that we want to try, and we want to try it together. So if everybody could just stand on your feet. It's real easy, I hope. I think. Get your job started. I'm going to sing it one time through, and then I'm going to let the choir sing it one time through, and then we're going to get y'all to catch us the next time, okay? It simply says like this.

0: Somebody bless the name of Jesus.
1: Oh, yes.
0: Hallelujah.
1: Hiya.
0: Somebody look at your neighbor and say, neighbor. If you did not come to honor him, if you did not come to worship him, guess what? I ain't even gonna finish it. You already know what I'm gonna say. But this is what I understand, Miss Peggy. Not talking about you, I'm just in an open comment. I would not put on my clothes.
1: Hallelujah.
0: As hot as it is.
2: Thank you, Jesus.
3: Yeah.
0: And think I'm halfway cute. And come and sit in the Lord, in the house of the Lord, as if he ain't never done nothing for me. Oh, okay. Some of you ain't open up your mouth. Look at your neighbor, said, neighbor, the Bible said.

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Look at somebody else and say, shake it off. If you sitting out there in your face that long, you ought to shake it off. Give me about 5 seconds. Uh-huh. Look at your neighbor and say, neighbor, excuse me. Let me interrupt the thinking of your mind. I didn't come to sit down on

0: gonna move on. You ought to look at your neighbor and say, neighbor, if you don't get none out of today's service, it ain't nobody's fault. It ain't nobody's fault but yours. I dare somebody just jump up real quick and say, thank you, Jesus. Somebody else ought to jump. Thank you, Jesus. Look at your neighbor and say, neighbor. As good as God has been to me, I can't afford not to praise him. That was the wrong neighbor. Name, Holly, Holly, Holly, say, thank you, Jesus. Dolores, say, thank you, Jesus. Somebody say, thank you, Jesus. When I think about the goodness of Jesus and all that he's done. Okay. That's good. That's good. I just want to give you a little instructions, and I'm gonna move on. Uh-huh. Praise and worship is not a concert. It's an opportunity for you to get up off of your do nothing and give God praise. Amen. It's an opportunity to lift up your hands and say thank you.
1: Thank you.
0: And I'm gonna move.
1: Yeah.
2: Oh, yeah, yeah.
0: Look at your neighbor, say neighbor. When we all do it together. Okay, I'm good. You know my strength.
1: Yeah. Oh, thank you, Lord.
3: Okay.
0: I ain't gonna worry about it. Y'all gonna worry about it? Let me tell you something. You're not here to entertain, but this is your offering. Look at your neighbor and say, neighbor, what will you offer him today? I'm gonna give him my best praise.
1: Yeah.
0: That's all right.
1: Somebody give me his strength.
0: Oh, my.
1: Yes.
0: Oh, my. Somebody say, he's my strength.
1: He's my strength.
0: And his strength is like no other.
1: Yes, Lord.

0: let him do it then.
1: You are.

0: like that.
1: I serve a God like this. I serve a God like this.
0: Yes, sir.
1: I like it, Jarvis.

Oh, yes, sir. Oh, yes, sir. That's a good place to holler out what he is to you. Somebody shout out, he's a healer. Oh, yes, he is. On the count of three, shout out what he is to you. One, two, three. Healer. Waymaker. One, two, three. My peace, my joy. Ain't nobody.

0: Look at your neighbor, say neighbor. Officially, this is the last song. And Dante, you know what? I'm looking for the day to where when it's 80 people in the church, that even when you don't know what you're saying, you're still giving God glory. I'm going to tell you something. I went to a church about 2 weeks ago, and it was a predominantly white church. No shade. I'm just giving that to say a point. And it was probably about 450 people in there. And it was a man's black preacher, his wife and children, they were singing. And at the first key, Courtney, all 450 stood up for 45 minutes.
1: Hey!
0: Out of 450, not that I was keeping a count, but about 10 of them lifted their hands. But I said again, Jarvis, but Ernestine, 450 of them stood up. You'll catch it next week. I said again, the room was full of 450 people. I'm sure half of them didn't know what was being sung, but they still stood at reverence to God because it's praise and worship. 450 of them stood up and 10 of them raised their hand. I want to know what the 75 of you going to do since the Lord bless you. I don't understand the Lord. I don't understand. But when we need God, you can't be the shout.
1: Amen. Tell the truth.
0: Oh, I said again, Ernestine, when you need something from God, you won't be sitting looking. You can't nobody out praise you, amen? But when you got an attitude or when you got everything paid for, you're sitting and looking like God owe you something. But tell your neighbor, God don't owe you nothing. Tiffany, look at your neighbor and say, God don't owe you nothing. God don't owe you nothing. But look at this, Stephen. Stephen, say it this way. No matter what you're going through, this is the last song. We want to encourage you that God got you. Look at your neighbor and say, neighbor, no matter what the situation is,

Amen. I expect my women ministry to be on fire today. Then y'all go see Priscilla Shaw. Did she not light your fire? Well, say something. Let the hey. And if it ain't good enough, y'all can get up and drive to Woodstock every Sunday morning, wherever she at. But if when you're in the house of the Lord. Yes, God. There we go, Courtney.

That's good. 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God's got me. I like it, Ernestine. I like it. I like it, Jarvis. I like it, Jarvis. I'm going to go real quick because we done went way over time today. But that's all right. I feel mighty good. Anybody else feel good in the Lord? Somebody look at your neighbor and say, neighbor, you ought to take your foot off the brake. I hope you came here to get something. The only way you're going to be able to get it is you take your foot up off the brake. Look at your neighbor and say, take your foot off the brake and press the gas. Amen. Let's stand on our feet right quick. Let's stand on our feet real quick. This is Proverbs 3:5-6. I'm all gas, Courtney, no brakes. You hear me? Even if I don't do it right, I'm still going to be all gas and no brakes. Amen. You probably say, Pastor, you can sing better. Yeah, you can praise better too. Amen. Ain't nobody saying nothing. Ain't nobody. But let me tell you, such as I have the Lord, I'm going to give it to him. Look at your neighbor and say, neighbor, I got an undignified praise. Ain't no. Look at another. They say, neighbor, I got an undignified praise. One thing about this praise, you don't know the hell that I've been through. Ain't no. You know what, Evan? I believe if we write a thankful note before we come to church, we couldn't wait to get in here. We'd be like, somebody had to say, wait a minute, Evan, it ain't time to give him praise yet. But when I think about the goodness of Jesus, I ain't talking about you worried about what he's done for me, but can you give him praise what he's done for you? Out of all the ways, this is what it said, church. The Bible says, trust in the Lord with all of thine heart and lean not to your own understanding, but in all of thy ways, acknowledge him. Wait a minute, you answer. You say it, Tristan. Look at your neighbor eye by the eyeball. Say, neighbor, you can trust him. That was the wrong neighbor. Look at another neighbor. Say, neighbor, you can trust him. You should have answered back. How you know? Oh my God. Look at another neighbor. Say, neighbor, you want to know how I know? I tried it for myself. Oh, that was it. I tried it for myself. Say it with me. Say, I tried it for myself. Why y'all ain't saying it? Let's say it together. I

ain't got it. I tried it for myself. Does anybody know him to be a healer? I tried it for myself. He made ways out of no way.

0: on them. Yeah. I move on, Buck. I move on. But I know somebody said it don't take all of that. But let me tell you something. When you done had the weeks like some of us have, whenever you can look back and see where God, oh yes. When you understand that Jarvis, you should have lost your mind, but God kept you. When you wanted to give up, God kept you. I'm sorry. I'm gonna quit. Stop. Sit him down. I'm gonna sit him down. Sit him down. I'm gonna sit him down. That's good. We're gonna stop, Courtney. Stop. We gotta stop. I'm sorry, y'all. I'm sorry, Deacon Paul. Everybody in this church ain't got everything that they need. I'm sorry. Some people are living from day to day, not paycheck to paycheck, but there's some people don't understand. Some people shout now and don't know how they're going to pay the bill. And, oh! I'm sorry. Everybody ain't there. Some people really holding on to if it had not been for the Lord on my side. Some people, that's all I got is a praise. I ain't got two nickels to run together, but I can say thank you, Jesus. I don't know how he's going to do it, but I trust that he's going to work it out for me. I ain't praising him. I ain't praising him because it's all good out. I ain't praising him because everything in my house is okay. But I'm praising him because in all things I can trust in the Lord. Yeah. I can trust him. Because he's a God. Trencia. That even when it was rough, he still kept me. I dare somebody shout, he's a keeper. Oh, yes, he is. I'm going to stop, Courtney. Leave it alone. Leave it alone. Leave it alone. This is what it says. Just give me a few minutes and I'll be out of your way. Trust in the Lord with all of thine heart and lean not to your own understanding. Sometimes we say we trust, Dante, but sometimes we still carry it. Sometimes we carry the outcome, we carry the pain, we carry the past, and we carry the fear. And sometimes, Tristan, we don't understand. Somebody said, we don't understand. But I need you to understand this, Tristan. There's some things in your life that you cannot control. Look at your neighbor, say, neighbor, there are some things in your life that you cannot control. And you are not going to be able to do nothing else but trust that God is going to work it out for you. All things work together for the good of those that love him and that are called according to his. It's rough right now. Sit down, Stevie. If you sit down, Stevie, I'll come now. Tiffany, there comes a point in our life that we have to trust God even when we can't see it. Amen? Somebody say, trust in the Lord. You cannot say, I trust God while refusing to do what he tell you to do. Look at your neighbor, say, neighbor. Obedience is important. Okay. When God say forgive, trust him. I'll part right there. I know you don't want to. You want to stay mad as hell because it floats your ego. But look at your neighbor, say, neighbor, whenever the Lord say forgive, you ought to find yourself walking in forgiveness. Okay. When God said wait, somebody say trust him. The Bible said they that wait upon the Lord, he shall, oh my God, manner wings. As an eagle, he shall run and not be weary. He shall walk and not faint. Can anybody take about 5 seconds and give God a praise that you did not faint? almost let go, but I... Look at your neighbor and say, neighbor, all my strength was almost gone, but I did not faint. Sit down. Sit down. Deacon Pete, you know how it is. Y'all sit down. Y'all making me nervous, Daddy. They making me nervous. I know. Everybody's car is different, CeCe. Mine is too. But I know I push it sometime just to see how far I can go. I could be going somewhere, and me and Miss Dunwoody just making our ride through town, and we may swing by Jason's or whatever. And my light will start flashing. Oh, my God. The gas light I'm talking about. And my car is a little smart. So this is what it tells me, Jarvis. It says you have 45 miles. So cool. God, shit. Until it's empty. The indication is that I need to pull over and refuel. Ain't nobody saying nothing. You may be within 5 miles before you're running out, but I dare somebody pull up and refuel. Ain't nobody saying nothing. It's okay, Ida. You ain't the only one ever ran low. I done ran out sometime, and I'm so glad that I was able to call somebody. And all you need, Carl, is a gallon to get you to the gas station. Is there anybody here say, I came in here off of a gallon, but I'm going to leave full today? Some of you just activate off of fumes today, but I refuse to leave here smelling like gas. Fill me up until I overflow. Okay, Jarvis. Okay, Jarvis. Look at your neighbor. Say, neighbor, when God said let go, trust him. Trust him. One step at a time. Oh, I remember when the little fat baby, what the baby name, Ananias, whatever. The baby started walking. Okay. And you know when you begin to walk, you're uncertain because you're scared of falling. Ain't no. But in order for her to go forward, Kelly, Auntie Kelly, she had to put one foot in front of the other. And this is what the babies even have sense enough to do and not realizing it. They were taking hold their hands a certain way. And when you hold your hands a certain way, it balances you out. Ain't nobody saying nothing. Look at your neighbor, say, neighbor, can you give God praise that even when you was walking, putting one step in front of you, were still holding on to balance you out. He held you together. I guess it's just me. Whitney, you with me? You with me, Whitney? All right, you better be you, my friend. Look at your neighbor. Say, neighbor, trust. I'm finna mess some of you up real quick. Trust does not mean to predict. I say it again. Trust does not mean you can predict what the Lord's going to do, Trenton. Stop trying to figure out what he's going to do. You ought to set yourself in a place and trust that he's working it out. You ought to say guilty. Even before I say it, has anybody ever been guilty of trying to work it out whenever you told the Lord you gave it to him? Guilty! And Connor, the sad part about it is, bro, if me and you could fix it, I know you. You're a fixer. If you could fix it, you would have already fixed it.
1: That's right?
0: If there were some things in your life that you can change right now, you would have changed a long time ago. Right? So what am I saying? When you got things in your life that there's outside that you can't change, you ought to turn them over. Turn them over to Jesus. Look at your neighbor and say, neighbor, I got some problems that's bigger than me. And I believe the song said, I had some problems. I turned them over to the Lord and I worked it out. Oh, yes. Jesus will work it out. She said, that problem that I had, I just couldn't sing the song. I tried and I tried. The more I tried, the deeper I got involved. But I turned it over to Jesus. Look at somebody, say, turn it over to Jesus. Stop worrying about it. Stop trying to figure it out. He can handle it. Look at your neighbor, say, neighbor, there's no problem. Ooh, they be looking at me like I'm about to eat them or something. Trust in the Lord with all of that heart. Trust starts, Stevie, in your heart first and not your mind. I say it again. Trust starts in your heart and not your mind. As a man thinketh, so is he. So if you think you are overcomer, you walk like one. If in your heart you trust God, you won't allow a problem, situation, or circumstance take that you trust God. Though he slay me, yet will I. Well, you better act like you've been in church for a while. See, this is the way we are, Jarvis. Sometimes I say this all the time, Kenny, and this is going to try to sound like an oxymoron per se, but some of us are too smart. Okay. It's a place, a gray area, Stevie. In between being dumb, or let me say illiterate, and knowledgeable. Because sometimes your knowledge works against you. Because you think you know more than God. You think you know when he's coming, how he's coming, and if this ain't happening, he ain't there. Who told you that? The Bible said he'll take the foolish to confound the wise. Why are you looking for something to be so great? All you need to do is surrender yourself. Look at your neighbor and say, neighbor, stop looking for him to come in great. You remember he rode on a... I say it again, Tony. The great Messiah, he rode in on a donkey. There ain't nobody. Oh, let me, what are you trying to say, Pat? I'm trying to say you're looking for him to come in horses and chariots, but he said that I'm here. Do you recognize? Somebody say surrender. Surrender unto God. Okay, so this is what your mind does. Your mind wants explanation. How's God going to do it, CC? When is he going to do it? What if it doesn't work? But your heart says this, Tiffany. I may not understand, but I know God. I may not see the way, but I can trust the one who does. My mind may have questions, but my heart is confident in him. Oh, my son. Look at your neighbor's neighbor. Sometimes the mind needs evidence, but trust is willing to move on with the word of God. Trust in the Lord with all of thine heart and lean not to thy own understanding. Lean not to thy own understanding does not mean manage it. I say it again. Lean not does not mean that you manage it. You know how it is. You want to see how it's going to be done. And got the nerve to put your hand in it. Okay. Do not depend completely on your own thoughts. Oh, my God. Kelly, I can confess this. Sometimes my mind be playing tricks on me. Oh, y'all finna be too cute. Has anybody ever thought some stuff that was working against your own self? Every last one of you in this building should have said, yes, Lord, yes. Because if you understand, most of the time, you're your own biggest enemy than anybody else ever been in your life. It ain't about what they say. It's what I say to myself. Look at your neighbor and say, neighbor, it ain't who they call me. It's who I answer to. Yeah, I'm crazy, Kelly, but I'm blessed too. Ain't nobody. And somebody said, you ought to jump up and say, I'm crazy. Oh, some of you really are, but I'm still blessed. I'm crazy, but I'm still called by God, Jason. I'm jacked up, but I still got the oil on my life. Steve, let me tell you something. That's my next phase for the church. Ain't nothing wrong with church and accounts too. I called my insurance last week, Jason, and told him to send me a therapist because I want to get on the couch.
1: Yes, that's right. Come on, man. Come on.
0: Be crazy if you want to. Evan, I need all the help I can get. And I'm not saying I don't trust in the Lord, but I promise you this, Kenny, if you can lay down on the couch and pour your problems over to somebody and they can make you feel better, you don't go, you the fool, not them.
1: Amen.
0: Amen. Because everybody in here can't be no doctor or no therapist. So I'm glad that God put them on earth so I can go and lay down. And
1: Come on.
0: Yes, sir. Oh, y'all want to see my visit? Here's my visit. Hi, Lamar. How you doing? I'm doing well. Before we go any further, let us pray. Our Father, which art in heaven, hallowed be thy name, thy kingdom come, yes, thy will be done on earth. In other words, I need to be covered before you go to talking foolishness.
1: Come on,
0: anyway.
1: Now. Come on.
0: Right? But I'm sorry I keep calling you, but Ryan, I got to make sure they're saved. I got to be careful what people are speaking over my life. Ain't it something, Kenny? We'll talk on Facebook and don't get 2 likes and 45 shares. Girl, you see what the Lord shared? She got 2 likes and 45 shares. And ain't nobody called her to speak life unto her. Everybody took all day Friday to share what the Lord put. Ooh, what's going on with her, girl? No, someday they will share. Can I speak over your situation? Ain't nobody saying that. Sheila, share it and pick up your phone and say, in the name of Jesus, I don't know what you're going through, but I speak peace. They're too cute for that. And like I said, we'll post on Facebook, but ain't no therapist on there. You got 5 likes, Tony. Boom. They don't even put the red heart, they put the little check mark. Boom. And then, man, we'll get even crazy. We're taking shared on the other networks. And some of us ain't got 20 likes on all social media combined. What does that let you know? They don't care nothing about you. They're using you for mere entertainment. Amen? That's why I tell you all the time, your business ain't everybody's business. Amen? Amen? And my thing of it is, if you post it, you ought to say, God got me. If you're going to talk about it, at least put it, say, yeah, I'm going through. Oh, okay. You can watch me as I go through, but when I come on the other side, I'm going to praise him in advance because it won't always be like this. God will perfect those concerning him. Sooner or later, it's going to turn in my...
1: He's
0: turning it around for me. Okay, I'm going to go back up here because I got to hurry and close that. I promise you. I am 60. No, I'm not, Jarvis. Hey, say, lean not to your own understanding. Look at your neighbor, say, neighbor. You want me to tell you how to lean? Put your weight on it. Oh, come here, Dante. This is my friend. Come on. Come here, Jason. Come here, Jason. Hurry up. Because I know this. I'm just using for Dante as a demonstration. But I'm confident in this. I do. And I'm not saying nothing about nobody else in this room because there's a bunch of y'all in here. But I'm confident if something break off, this little giant and this big giant got me. And I believe the little giant will jump first. There's a little giant ready, but this one walk around saying, I wish somebody would. He want to show somebody. But nevertheless, it said, lean not to your own understanding.
1: Okay.
0: So you put your hands on his shoulder. No, you turn face to the front. You put your hands on his shoulder. Okay, put your hand on his. I'm going to lean. You better hold me. Listen. I weigh about 268, 270, 272. Girls, yes, I am. We'll bring a scale next week. He said, lean not to your own understanding. In other words, he's saying, put your weight on me. The Bible said, cast all your cares. Because I ain't nobody saying nothing. Well, sure, Kenny, I like it because he didn't say what the weight was. Okay, nobody said it. Come here, Vicky, come here. You, Vicky, can represent my weights of my bills. Lean on me, girl. Come on. Power done went out. Oh, there I reckon. Yeah. But I like it. I like it because no matter, but how much the weight is, oh my God, he's the God. For me, let me go. Y'all go sit down. No, thank you. So he said, you got to put your weight on the Lord because, Stevie, he's a God that can handle. You ought to look at your neighbor and say, neighbor, there's no problem too big for your God. You ought to put your weight on him. Ain't nobody saying nothing. I say it again, put your weight on him. If you're sick, put your weight on him. If you're confused, put your weight on him. Okay. I'm getting ready to go, Courtney. I really am. I ain't even going to go back up there and look at all my notes, Stevie, because it's time to go. But I got a few more points, though, and I'm going to make them just out of my spirit. It says, lean not to your own understanding. I already told you, you're not that smart. Stop trying to figure it out. Have you ever noticed this? I want to praise right here. At least, Alexis, I'm going to talk to you for a minute. We ain't going to study them because they ain't going to expect you to praise like Stephen. I ain't neither. But can you look back in your past and see some things that you worried about? But you can look in your right now that God worked them out for you.
2: Yeah.
0: I said that to say this. Buck, why worry about it when you got a God that you know that's capable of working it out?
2: Come on, man.
0: Only need about 10 of you. Can you look? I'm going to use my buddy Dante. About 2 months ago, Dante couldn't wait. I want me a career job. Well, as of Friday, Dante completed his full first week of his career job. Ain't nobody saying. A couple of weeks before that, he was worried about his blood pressure. Ain't nobody said nothing. I ain't gonna tell his own story. But look at your neighbor and say, neighbor, the things that I worried about, I'm living in the overflow right now. Ain't no. Yeah, and it's amazing, Jarvis. And this is the thing about this. I didn't do nothing but rest in it.
1: That's right.
0: Oh, yeah, some of you lost some sleep. But Sierra, this is what I like about it. God do things in his own timing. And he don't have to ask you, Toya, when to do it and how to do it. He'll do it when he get ready.
2: Yeah.
0: The thing about it is, can you trust him when you're up and even when you're down? Can you trust him while you're getting it or while you're waiting on it? The Bible said you can't hurry God. You just have to wait. Trust in no matter how long it takes. I'm getting ready to wrap up. It says, in all of thy ways, acknowledge him. You got to seek him first. I need three volunteers. Three volunteers to go back there and stand by Miss Piggy. Stevie, you're going to be one of them. Come on, Connor. You get back there too with Stevie. Back there by Dick and Pete right there. Give me one more. Give me a female. All right, that the Lord. You gone too, Nisha. Okay. So, look at me. Look at me. Then you can look at that. Y'all turn around and face me. Turn around and face me. There's three types of lives that we often see, CC. And Sister Alicia, this is the life that all of us want to see. Walk down through there. Walk down there. Walk all the way around. and go back. So that's smooth, baby. They got the nerve to have that glide on. Because they followed Delora. And that thing's a natural leader, natural born leader. Tell her, stop running, y'all. Say it, stop running. You ain't got to know what I'm talking about. Just say, stop running. Yeah, she's a natural born leader. It says that he will direct our path. And most of us, Miss Peggy, like for the path of life to be that smooth. Come on. Come on. Get my glide on. All my bills to pay. My kids are good. Jason, I ain't worrying about nothing. My whole family come to church. Ain't nobody talking about me. My car is good. My 401k is looking good. My body even feeling halfway good, Miss Peggy. That's the life. Stop right there. And Jarvis, I got more friends than I need. And they ain't just friends, they're good friends. I get the chance to even pick who I want to hang out with. That's the life that we all think. I got it going. Oh, hey, tweet that. There's another type life. Okay, let's see another type life. Put that on you. I don't even know if that's right.
2: It's upside down.
0: Okay, well, girl. I'm messing up that dude, baby. That's all right. Oh, that girl said, it ain't mine. It is yours. It's on your head. And so, here it is. Let a hand go. Yeah. So this is what, yeah. So I don't need nobody. I just do, I live my own life. I'm making them six figures. I got a good car. Come on, Nisha. Don't nobody help me. Come on. Yeah. Right. Stop. Problems will drown out and make you blind. Wait a minute. You can be sitting in church and be blind. I heard it, but I don't hear it. Because if I heard it, I would have been able to detour what I just ran into. Now go back. I'm finna do it, Miss Penny. Okay. Here, Delora, put that on. No, you fine. You sit right there. Okay. That man be rearranging this church, Holly. Larissa gonna get on me. She gonna say, why you didn't already have that set up? Don't worry about it, Larissa. Okay. Now, Delora, that's what I need you to do. You belong to God. And I need to go on and tell y'all right off top. Look at your neighbor and say, neighbor, the path is not straight. Sometimes in life, you're gonna have some circumstances, you're gonna have some troubles, you're gonna have some trials, and you're gonna have some tribulations. But let me tell you something. Even in your trials and tribulations, you can trust in the Lord. Delora, I'm gonna have them to talk.

0: straight forward. Okay, wait, stop. 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Now turn, take two steps forward. Two steps forward. Turn to your right. Okay, come straight. Wait a minute, stop. Wait a minute, a curveball happened. Something happened that she didn't expect to happen. So God said, turn to the left and go all the way to the wall. Feel for the wall. Back up. Go straight forward. No. Turn around. Now turn to your left. Now put your hands out and feel for the wall. Go forward. And when you get to the wall, turn right. Find a windowsill and walk yourself up about two steps. Stop and then turn to your right. Wait a minute. Because there's a man sitting there. And you just might be tempted. Because the enemy know just what you like when you like it. Ain't no shit. Ain't nobody saying nothing. And he's a strong man. He's crazy, but he's a strong man. And he might just be what you want. But what God will do for you sometimes, oh, I like it. Back up to the wall. Turn to the left. Turn to the right. Crisscross. Now turn. Now come two forward, sir. Keep coming forward. Come. Stop. Who you said that was?
1: That's Ryan.
0: Who is that?
1: That's Ryan.
0: Where's Ryan at?
1: Back here on my right.
0: Say it again. Where is he at? Even your distraction, he will allow you to pass somebody. Ain't nobody saying. Some of you, I used to say this all the time, Stevie. I'm finna be real funny and real smart and strategic at the same time. Sometime, Tony, this is what I used to be like. Ooh, I'm over here. I feel like I'm kind of cute. Why they ain't looking at me? But sometimes God will blind their eyes. Somebody look at your neighbor and say, neighbor, the last thing you need is somebody snipping and tipping and trying to.
1: Come on.
0: Okay. In other words, I'm done with this, Tony. I like it. Come on, Delora. Follow my voice. Follow my voice. Follow my voice. Follow my voice. Follow my voice. Follow my voice. Follow my voice. Follow my voice. Follow my voice. Follow my voice. Okay, Then turn around. And look at them. And this is what I want you to tell them. And we get ready to close, Courtney. Say, all of you.
1: Watch.
0: While I went through. But while I was going through. I trusted him. And I made it. This is what I like about it. This should have been a little bit more drumified than I made it. But you get the point. That sometimes, Evan, in life, the path that you think should be straight ain't always straight. And sometimes, Jarvis, when you think you got it figured out, I know half of you walking in this place right now saying, by now I should be. Come on. Oh, I know. I do that sometimes. By now, Carl, I should have this. By now, Toya, I should be this. But every now and then, you got to rest and give God praise for where you at. Right. I'm closing. I don't know. How? I like to lock it. I don't know when, but I trust Holly that he's going to work it out for my good. Does anybody else believe it? Y'all can straighten them chairs back up. She don't want to go nowhere. Y'all straighten them chairs up for me, Connor and Steve. She won't stay locked. Trust in the Lord with all of thine heart. And lean not to thy own understanding.

0: But in all of your ways, acknowledge him, and he will direct your path. She was finna let go. I'm glad she did, Holly. Because that's what we do sometimes, Ernestine. We let go for too soon. Jason, just because he bring you out, it ain't a time to let go.
1: That's right.
0: Grip harder. Amen. Stevie, when he bring you out of this, it ain't no time to let go.
2: Amen.
0: Grip and get ready for your next one.
2: Yes. Come on.
0: So you can stand and say, Tony, that the same God back then,
3: yes, sir,
0: that he done it before Deacon Pete,
3: uh-huh,
0: he can do it again.
3: Yes, sir.
0: If he brought me out before,
3: yes,
0: he can bring me out again.
3: Yes.
0: If he healed me before,
3: yes,
0: destiny, he can heal me again.
3: Yes.
0: If he can bring peace in my house before,
3: yes,
0: he can bring peace in my house again.
3: Yes.
0: Look at your neighbors and neighbor. If he got me right before,
3: yes,
0: I'm done. I'm done. Trust in the Lord with all of thine heart. Lean not to thy own understanding, but in all of your ways. Acknowledge him. He will direct your path. He's already promised us, Miss Anna. The path ain't gonna be easy. That's why I'm gonna direct it. Because I'm a God that we're in Sunday and he's already in Tuesday. And Stephen, I need a God that can look ahead, right? Because he goes before us, Kelly. I don't have to wait to show up in Monday because he's already there. I'm done. Stand all over the building. Laura Jane. I still did about 130. That's good. You may be here today. I'm not even going to go through all five of them. I'm going to give you four of them at the same time. Because today is a good day. And if you don't know the Lord, you ought to get in a hurry. It's getting late in the evening. And the sun is going down. And let me tell you something. I would not be caught with my works undone. Amen. So you may be here today and you may not be saved. You ought to run up here in a hurry and say, I yield, I yield. I can't hold out no longer. You better out, Vicky. What must I do to be saved? You got 6 seconds. Yeah. Look at my old boots. My boots don't screw up. All right, well, you may say, well, Pastor, I got all that together. I'm just looking for a church home. Well, guess what? This is the best church on this side of Jordan. Yeah. Hey, some of them patty cake. But I'm glad to know whether you clapped or not, it's the truth. Amen. Whether you celebrate or not, it's the truth. And you may be here today and you say, I'd like to become a part of that family. Guess what? Today is the day. The doors of the church are open just for you. Whosoever will come. That's 5 seconds. All right, well, you may say, well, Pastor, I'm already belong here. I'd just like for you to agree with me in prayer. Well, I tell you what, Tiffany's up here. She got that, what that woman, Priscilla Shaw, anointing running on it. She'd be glad to pray with you. Probably pray next week. If you like prayer, whosoever will, come. She's been in some oil, y'all. Y'all better be careful. She got some foreign tongues today. Anybody else? Anybody else? You may be seated.

0: Amen. Amen. I hear over there, Miss Edna. You hear your baby finna hisha. Amen. I'll let them continue to pray. Will somebody give God a hand clap of praise for today? Amen. It's good to see everybody. We pray that something was said, something was done to give you the courage just to run on a little while longer. Amen.
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3: The following is a paid program. 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

Amazing Grace. I love that song. That is one of my favorite songs of all time. Cece Winans was singing that. And I heard on the Christian TV the other day, she's won another Grammy. I don't know how many Grammys she's won, maybe 12, 13. I may have lost count, but that is one talented woman. And you can see God's love shine through her. She's a beautiful lady. So I just want to welcome you into a safe place. God has got a safe place for us. I'm so glad, even though we live in a world full of turmoil and trouble and war and all kinds of stuff that's going on, God, there's a place that He's got for us, a safe place that we can run and hide and we can be protected through Him. Like a father protects his children, He is our Father. We cry Abba, Father, out to Him. So I just want to invite you in to worship the Lord with me this morning and go into the Word of God and study the Word. But my name is Sue Knight Wade. I attend the Kimball Tabernacle of Praise Church. We're located at 1491 Battle Creek Road in South Pittsburgh, Tennessee. Our pastor is Daryl Nunley. We have our Sunday morning worship at 11 o'clock. And then we have our midweek service on Wednesday nights at 6:30. We have the fellowship hall. We have our young people meet in the fellowship hall behind the church. So if you are looking for a church, if you just want to come and visit with us, please come and visit. You will feel welcome and you'll feel loved. So we're going to go ahead and get on into the Word. The title of our message this morning is Consider the Birds. Of all things, consider the birds. This is taken from the Evangelical Sunday School Lesson Commentary, the 2025-26 edition. You can get that on Pathway at pathway.com. And I love to use this as a study guide. But we're going to go on into the Word, and I want to talk about our golden text. It's found in Matthew chapter 6, verse 26. Behold the fowls of the air, for they sow not, neither do they reap nor gather into barns, yet your heavenly Father feedeth them. Are ye not much better than they? So Matthew, God's word here in Matthew says, you know, look at the fowls of the air. God takes care of them. The Bible says every time the sparrow lights, God knows it. God knows everything about us. He knows the very hairs on your head. They're all numbered. He knows every cell in your body. He knows every hurt, every disappointment, everything that's been done to hurt you. He knows all your disappointments. He knows all your failures. He knows all your accomplishments. He knows all that. And He loves you. David said, I was young and now I'm old, and I've never seen the righteous forsaken, nor his seed begging bread. The word says, but my God shall supply all of your needs according to your his riches in glory through Christ Jesus. So, he said, also seek ye first the kingdom of God and his righteousness, and all these things shall be added unto you. So when you look at Job lost everything he had. He lost all of his children. I think there was 10 of them. He lost them in a moment's time, just in no time flat. He lost everything he had. He lost his family. And it was terrible what happened to him, but God restored all that back to him. And so we don't serve God so that we can drive a Mercedes or live in a mansion. No, I'm not saying that. But if you have a need today, God is bigger than your need. I promise you, He is bigger than your need. He said, try me and prove me and see if I be God, and see if I will not open up the windows of heaven and pour you out a blessing that you cannot receive. He said, if ye being evil know how to give good gifts unto your children, how much more will my heavenly Father give unto those that ask of Him? There's been times I've had financial needs, and God has moved upon that financial need. I remember one time
we had a house that we were trying to sell, and we'd had it on the market for a while, and we had it financed, and we were making mortgage payments on the house we were living in, and now it was coming up. We couldn't sell this other house, and now we're fixing to have two mortgage payments. And I began to cry out to God, and I began to call on Him. And I remember I had gone to church on a Sunday, and I went up for prayer, and nobody laid hands on me. The pastor, he prayed over us corporately. And I turned around to go back to my seat. This was on a Sunday. And the Spirit of God spoke to me. Yes, He spoke to me. He spoke to my spirit. And He said, "You're going to sell the house today." That day we had a contract on that house. And 3 days later we sold it. So no matter what, it was a need that we had. If it's financial, if it's spiritual, if it's physical, if you need a healing in your body, God's healed my body before, you know, and I praise Him. I'm telling you this for the goodness of God, because He is a good God. And we're born into the evil nature of Adam. And when we're born through Adam, we're born into the carnal, the fleshly desires of this heart, and all kind of evil proceeds out of man's heart. And God said, if ye who were born through carnality and in the flesh know how to give good things unto your children, then how much more will a righteous God give us all things freely? If we need those things, ask Him. Don't forget to ask Him. He didn't say beg. He said ask, and we can come. Oh, for we have not an high priest which cannot be touched by the feelings of our infirmities, but was in all points tempted like as we are. Therefore, let us come boldly before the throne of grace, that we may obtain mercy and find grace to help in time of need. Do you have a need today? Are you in a time of need? Are you grief-stricken? Is your heart broken? Has someone hurt you? Are you sick? No matter what you need, our God is a big God, and He's able to do exceedingly abundantly above all that we even ask or think. So I'm sorry, I'm not apologizing, but that's not in my notes. But anyway, I hope it was good. But we're going to pick up, we're going to start talking about the birds that and the fowl of the air that God used in the Bible. And we're going to pick up, I wanted to read something to you. We know that on the fifth day of creation, God declared, "Let birds fly above the earth across the expanse of the sky." Now there's a checklist of birds of the world, and it says, now this is October of 2024, there was 11,145 species of birds. And so as time goes on, that list continues to grow from year to year as they discover new species of birds. So, but God used them in the scripture. When you read about Noah sent out a dove, and it did not return to the ark. Excuse me. And so when it didn't return back to the ark, Noah knew that his family could soon return back to dry land and live on dry land. So God used a dove, and when Noah had sent it out, it never came back. That I think it was the second time. So Noah knew that they were going to be able to return to dry ground. So as God's people, they wandered around in the wilderness for 40 years. He fed them meat by sending them quail in the evenings. God fed them with quail. He sent the birds to feed them. We know that Elijah, in 2 Kings chapter 17, verse 6, there was a famine, and God used ravens to bring him food to feed him. When Jesus was baptized by John, remember, when he came up out of the water, the Spirit of God descended on him in the form of a dove. So Jesus communicated important truths by referencing birds in two of his parables.
So we know too that in the end time in Revelation, God is going to use birds to carry out acts of judgment as he's done in the past and will do so again in the future. Well, if you get in your car and you drive, especially around in the South, if you drive around and you'll see these big old buzzards, we call them buzzards in the South. I guess the correct term is vulture. Boy, they're an ugly bird, but they eat roadkill and different rodents and stuff. And you can see them on the side of the road, but they are nasty. They're a nasty animal. But God created them for a reason. If we didn't have those vultures to eat this roadkill and stuff like that, then it would be nasty. I mean, you would smell dead animals, and it would be a lot worse than it is without them. So it would be a lot worse without them than it is with them. But we're going to talk about how God uses the birds, and we know that he used them in Old and New Testament writings. But it also shows God's great love for us. But it also shows a warning for those who rebel against the Lord. So he said also, but those that wait upon the Lord shall renew their strength. They shall mount up with wings as eagles. They shall run and not be weary, and they shall walk and not faint. Psalms 103 says, bless the Lord, O my soul, and all that's within me, bless his holy name. Bless the Lord, O my soul, and forget not all of his benefits, who forgiveth all thine iniquities, who healeth all thy diseases, who redeems thy life from destruction, who crowns thee with loving kindness and tender mercies, who satisfies thy mouth with good things, so that thy youth is renewed like unto the eagles. So I want to talk about the eagle, the American eagle. We know that the American eagle is the symbol, the adopted symbol of the United States. It was adopted back in 1782. When you study about eagles, this is one of the most amazing birds you will ever study about. Those things, their wingspan gets up to between 7 and 8 feet. And if you can go on the internet and Google this, they are excellent swimmers. When I Googled that, I could not believe it. They use their wings like butterfly strokes. It's the most amazing thing. So, but God told us in his word that we shall soar as eagles. Eagles fly higher than any bird known to mankind. They get anywhere up to 10,000 feet to 19,000 to 20,000 feet during migratory. And they mate for life. And when they get up there, they can fly so high that these mites that get on them, that itch them and torment them, when they get up that high, the mites fall off of them. They're so high, they can't take the altitude. And that's the way God allows us, you and I as children of God, if we will soar with God, if we will pray and get up there with him and fellowship with him and commune with him, the devil's enemy, the devil's mites and the darts that he's throwing us at us, they can't touch us because we're soaring like eagles. But these eagles, they live up to 30 years in in the wild, and up to 50 years in captivity. And like I said, they mate for life, and the eaglets learn to fly through an instinctual, self-directed process. Anywhere around 10 to 14 weeks, they will vigorously begin to flap their wings in the nest, and then they'll hop to nearby branches to practice taking off and landing. Now, if you watch them, they're very clumsy at first, but they have to learn. They have to learn, just like you and I have to learn to do things. So just like I have to learn to trust God, and I have to learn to fly with him and allow him
to strengthen my wings. But it says that when they do this flapping, that they're building chest muscles up so that they can learn to fly. Well, then they'll get up on the nest. These nests are huge. And it says that they will return year after year to raise their young in the same nest. They get up to 3 tons. And I don't know if you've ever been out driving into other states and noticed eagle nests. Sometimes you'll see them out. They're huge. I mean, they're huge. So, but it's something awesome to see. But the eagle represents freedom, strength, courage, and the supreme authority of the United States. Their diet consists mainly of fish. Now get this, their vision is up to 6 times sharper than humans. And that they can spot prey a mile away. They have what they go through a process called molting. It's a natural gradual process to replace worn out feathers, and the process may take several months. But the eagle is able to fly during this time. Now, I was amazed when I read this. It says that they will often drop matching feathers on each side of their wings at the same time to keep their balance in the air. Now tell me there's not a God in heaven. Only God would be brilliant enough to be able to create something that could do that. That one feather on this side will fall off, and then at the same time, another feather on the other side will fall off so it can balance itself in the air. That is amazing to me. So their beaks and talons are made of keratin. Keratin is like what our fingernails are made out of. So now, as they keep growing, their talons and their beak will wear down naturally. If they were to lose the keratin, they would die. There was no way that they could hunt for themselves. But they would starve and die. But you know, when you just look around and you watch the animals, how God has uniquely created them to be able to survive and take care of themselves. I mean, when you watch a bird, you know, raise its young and feed its young, and then the baby birds learn how to fly. It's just, if you ever get a chance, Google an eagle raising its young, and it's just one of the most awesome and amazing things you'll ever see. Let's pick up in Psalms chapter 84, verse 1. Chapter 84, verse 1. How amiable are thy tabernacles, O Lord of hosts! My soul longeth, yea, even fainteth, for the courts of the Lord. My heart and my flesh crieth out for the living God. Yea, the sparrow hath found an house, and the swallow a nest for herself, where she may lay her young, even thine altars, O Lord of hosts, my King and my God. Blessed are they that dwell in thy house. They will be still praising thee, Salah. So, Psalms 84 was a pilgrimage song the Jewish people would sing as they traveled going up to Jerusalem to worship God. The psalmist opens this hymn by highlighting the uniqueness of God's lovely and precious dwelling places on earth. He refers to tabernacles or dwellings in the plural, referencing the several courts or divisions of the tabernacle together with their furnishings. His soul longs, even faints, for the presence of God. His entire nature cries out for the eternal living God. You and I, were created to worship God. That's what we were created for. We were created to serve Him, to live for Him,
and to worship Him. But our main goal, our main reason was to worship Him. That's what God created us for. And so the writer here is saying that his soul longs, his soul faints for the place of God's presence. So the psalmist refers to sparrows and swallows that build their nest around the house of God, perhaps in the eaves of the priest's rooms or under the tabernacle's open altars. Exiled and homesick pilgrims envied the birds' privilege of nesting in the place of God's presence. He who will not deny the sparrow and the swallow a home in His presence will surely not deny His children the right to access the sanctuary. Well, back then, what the psalmist was writing here was saying, you know, you've allowed the sparrow and the swallow to come and build houses in or around the tabernacle, even around the priest quarters. You've allowed them to be in your presence. You, God, have allowed the little animals that right. So they even, what the writer is saying here, we envy them because we long for the presence of God, and God has shown them favor. Well, we know that back then, God, under the old law, in the Old Testament, He dwelt in tabernacles. That's where the priest would go into the Holy of Holies, and the presence of God would come down. And now God has fulfilled the law, and now He has chosen to dwell inside of us. We as children of God, that's where God builds His sanctuary. Now, I can't explain that. To me, that is the most mind-boggling thing, how a God that has created the universe and sits in the glory of heaven with angels around Him, the seraphims that worship Him day and night, cry, holy, holy, Lord God Almighty, who was, who is, and who is to come. There are angels that worship Him all the time, and He's worthy of that praise. How God would choose to live inside of me, that I can't imagine that. I can't fathom that, but He has. And how do I know that? Because I feel Him in my soul. That's why. Every once in a while, I feel Him in my heart. I feel Him in my soul. I feel His love. I feel all that. So He has chosen now to dwell inside of us. Now, there was just a limited amount of people who lived in the tabernacle and later in the temple of Jerusalem, but the psalmist called them blessed because they were ever praising God. So praise should be our practice as we live in God's soul-satisfying presence. So we should continually praise Him and worship Him. Matthew chapter 10, verse 29 says, "Are not two sparrows sold for a farthing, and one of them shall not fall on the ground without your Father? But the very hairs of your head are all numbered. Fear ye not, therefore, ye are of more value than many sparrows." God sees the sparrow every time it lights. Can you imagine? If you sit and watch one bird, and you watch it, that bird, how many times it lights just within a few minutes. Can you imagine every bird on the whole universe? He knows how many times they light and how many times they fly. He knows all that. I mean, if you think of that, that's just amazing. So in Matthew, Jesus is teaching His disciples about the responsibilities, joys, and challenges of identifying with Him. In verse 28, Jesus says His followers should maintain a healthy fear of God instead of cowering before those who oppose them due to their relationship with Him. They can do so because of His loving concern for each of them. God is so aware of every aspect of His creation that He even sees the sparrow when it falls. Now, sparrows were very common, and two of them could be bought for a farthing. A Roman coin
A farthing was a Roman coin that was worth about 1/16 of a day's pay for a laborer. Jesus, his followers should not live in fear, for we are more valuable than many sparrows. Well, we know that God didn't die for animals on the cross. He died for us, though, because we are of value to him. We are the apple of his eye. He gave everything up for you and for me. He died for us. He loves us so much that he died for us. So God knew that we were more valuable than many sparrows, and that men and women are God's central purpose of why he came to the earth in the form of man. And he will not ignore a single legitimate concern that we have. As Jesus' disciples, we need not live in perpetual worry because of life's uncertainties beyond our control, for we know that all things are under his control. And again, like I said earlier, all things worketh for the good for them that love the Lord, who are they called according to his purpose. Now, and to him who is able to do exceedingly abundantly above all that we even ask or, who is able to do exceedingly abundantly above all that we even ask or think, according to the power of God that worketh us in us. So, as Jesus' disciples, we need not live in perpetual worry, as I stated, because of life's uncertainties. One writer wrote, God sees the sparrow fall to the ground, and God sees when a hair falls from the head of one of his children. When he protects his own, he protects them down to the individual hairs. There is no need for us to fear when God is exercising such wonderful control over us. Excuse me. The Bible says, for God hath not given us the spirit of fear, but of power and of love and of a sound mind. I was watching John Hagee the other night on TV, and he was preaching about fear. It was so good. And I've been guilty of this. Oh, it was so good. He was saying that fear is of the devil. He said, don't let the enemy trick you and put fear upon you. Because when we allow him to put fear upon us, then it leads to heart disease. It leads to all kind of diseases. Worry brings pain. It causes stress. Stress can have a huge effect on a person's body. So I know it's easier to say, oh, just don't worry. But don't. Just don't worry. Just give it to him. He said, casting all your care upon him because he cares for you. But what I've got to learn is cast it down there and leave it. Don't let the devil put it back on you 5 or 10 minutes later or 5 seconds later. He'll try 5 seconds if he can. So, remind the devil of God's word. We can remind, God said, put me in remembrance of my word. For it shall not return unto me void, but it will accomplish that which pleases me. We can remind God of his word. He doesn't forget his word, but he told us to remind him of his word. Isn't that awesome? And so you better believe the devil knows the word. Yes, he knows the word. When Jesus went into the into the wilderness to be tempted, he fasted 40 days. He went into the wilderness and Satan began to tempt him. And what did Jesus tell him? That man shall not live by bread alone, but by every word that proceedeth out of the mouth of God. He gave him the word. That was the word. He was the word made flesh. I'm amazed at how stupid the devil really is. How could he say, oh, if you be the Son of God, cast these stones down and make bread out of them? Well, he was starving to death. He'd been fasting for 40 days. And you know, he could have almost ate rocks. He was so hungry. But what did he give him back? Oh, he gave him the word. He said, man shall not live by bread alone, but by
every word that proceeds out of the mouth of God. Oh, God's word is good. So let's pick up in Exodus chapter 19, verse 3. Exodus chapter 19, verse 3. And Moses went up unto God, and the Lord called unto him out of the mountain, saying, Thus shalt thou say to the house of Jacob, and tell the children of Israel, Ye have seen what I did unto the Egyptians, and how I bare you on eagle's wings, and brought you unto myself. Now therefore, if you will obey my voice indeed, and keep my covenant, then you shall be a peculiar treasure unto me above all people, for all the earth is mine. Deuteronomy 32:10 says, He found him in a desert land, and in the waste howling wilderness he led him about. He instructed him. He kept him as the apple of his eye. As an eagle stirreth up her nest, fluttereth over her young, spreadeth abroad her wings, taketh them, beareth them on her wings. So the Lord alone did lead him, and there was no strange God with him. So here in Exodus 19 is the preparation for God to give his laws to his people on Mount Sinai. So in reference to the house of Jacob, all the Hebrews who had fled slavery in Egypt. Verse 4 reveals God's strength and compassion. Bear you on eagle's wings must not be interpreted to mean that an eagle ever carried anything on its back. It merely means that by strength of powerful wing, it could carry quite a load with its feet and frequently was seen doing this. So, physically, it meant the promised land, which was Canaan, but spiritually, it means being in his presence. So, peculiar has the sense of God's possession. It does not mean odd or strange. It means we belong to God personally and corporately. The Apostle Peter said, we as God's children are a chosen generation, a royal priesthood and holy nation, a peculiar people, that ye should show forth the praises of him who hath called you out of darkness into his marvelous light. That's 1 Peter 2 and 9. In Deuteronomy 32, 10, Moses recounts how God came to the Hebrew people in a desert land. So he's probably referring to Israel's rescue while in bondage to the Egyptians, and even more so in their nearly 40 years of wandering in the desert. During this season, the Lord guided and protected them with a cloud by day and a pillar of fire by night. Wow. God guided them with a cloud by day, which was to cool them, keep them cool, and a fire by night, which was to keep them warm. And also, it was to allow them to see. So he fed them. He led them by a cloud by day and fire by night. He fed them quail. He gave them manna. He met all their needs. He supplied all their needs for 40 years as they wandered in the wilderness. So the comparison to a mother eagle is amazing. It really is. The eagle stirs up the nest so the eaglets will not remain comfortable there. So she gets in there and she begins to take the padding out of the nest, and all of a sudden, them little babies, those little eaglets, they're laying on twigs and sticks and stuff, and it hurts. See, sometimes God comes in like the mother eagle and he cleans our nest out, and he says, okay, you're going to have to get up. You're going to have to get up out of this state of complacency, and you're going to have to get up. And it begins to prick us, and God begins to correct us, and so it's not comfortable anymore. So sometimes God allows things to happen to us to stir our nest up.
So as she does that, that causes the eaglets to have to learn to fly. Sometimes God teaches us we have to learn to fly. So the dismantled nest forces them into the open air. The parent catches the fluttering young with outspread wings. In the same sense, the Lord brought Israel out of Egypt, which was the dismantled nest, into the Sinai desert, but did not leave them without help. He helped them all along the way. Well, when they got to the Red Sea, God told Moses to stretch forth his rod or his staff, and God parted the Red Sea, and they went across on dry ground. And then the Egyptians tried to do the same thing, and they all perished. So God took care of them time and time again. Verse 12 indicates the idol gods were worthless in this endeavor. God alone was responsible for the development of Israel as a nation. God himself was responsible for developing Israel as a nation. When you look back to 1948, so World War II ended somewhere around in 1945, okay? So when you look at how those 6 million Jews were slaughtered, they were murdered, they were killed, and then they're saying another 5 million of the mentally retarded, those that were sick, the elderly, they just went ahead and killed them. It was horrible what the Jewish people went through. And so now, 3 years later, Israel, in one day's time, becomes a nation. That is a miracle within itself. God has got a plan for Israel. And he says in his word, I will bless those who bless you, and I will curse those who curse you. So he's talking about the nation of Israel. Not only is he talking about that nation of Israel, he's talking about God's children. We as God's children. He said, I'll bless those who bless you, and I'll curse those who curse you. I will make you the head and not the tail, and thou shalt lend and not borrow. That is God's covenant that he's made with us, because he said there's neither Jew nor Greek, male nor female, bond nor free. We're all adopted into one kingdom whereby we cry, Abba, Father. God told us to pray for the peace of Israel. We are to pray for Israel. Yes, we as his children and as a body should pray for the peace of Israel, that God would bless her, that he would cause his face to shine upon her, that all nations would bless her. So we know that that's not going to happen in the end time. All the nations of the world are going to rise up against Israel. But as believers, God has told us to pray for the peace of Israel and for Jerusalem. That's what he's told us to do. I like what John Nichols wrote. He said, falling and flying. In most of these incidences of falling through the air, something inside the eaglet is awakened, and he realizes he can fly. A difficult experience is sometimes required for us to awaken as children of God. Sometimes we are put to the test. Sometimes our faith is tried. Sometimes we're tested. God doesn't tempt us. He may allow us to be tested. The Bible says Abraham was tested. So, but when we are tried, he said, if you are tried like the precious metal of gold or silver, he said, you shall come out as pure as gold. He said, because when in that fire, God gets rid of those impurities. He burns out those impurities. He teaches us to fly. He teaches us that in Isaiah chapter 40. Beginning with verse 29. I love this scripture. He gives power to the faint
And to them that has no might, he increases their strength. Even the youths shall faint and be weary, and the young men shall utterly fall. But those that wait upon the Lord, they shall renew their strength. They shall mount up with wings as eagles. They shall run and not be weary, and they shall walk and not faint. In Isaiah 40, the prophet addresses the Israelites who were exiled in Babylon because of the rebellion against God. Their condition was so dire that they wondered if the Lord could even find them. Verse 28 declares, God is everlasting, the Creator, unwearied and unsearchable. When we get so low, we feel helpless, and we can find no strength in ourselves, then the Lord gives power and might. Should even the young faint and be weary, and the young man shall utterly fall, help is available from the Lord. Oh, that's beautiful. He gives power to the faint, and them that has no might, he increases their strength. Oh, that's a beautiful scripture. The key is to wait upon the Lord, which is not passive behavior. It means to absorb God's person and power through seeking him. When we do so, we can mount up with wings as eagles. An eagle overcomes its enemies by soaring so high that it cannot be followed. So I talked about during migratory times that the eagle can get up to 20,000 feet high. Now, there is no bird known to mankind that can fly that high. So it can get up there and it can soar. It says, our enemies, another way we can deal with our enemies is outrun them. Running from an enemy is not always cowardly. Our enemies cannot defeat us if they can't catch us. God can enable us to run and not be weary and to walk and not faint. As we wait on the Lord, he will enable us to move forward in faith in his work. As we wait on the Lord, he will enable us to move forward in faith and his work. The Bible says, also wait upon the Lord, be of good courage, and he shall strengthen thine heart. Wait. I say, wait upon the Lord. Sometimes we have to wait upon him. Oh, but it's worth it when we wait upon him. Because while we're waiting, he's renewing us. He is renewing us, and he's strengthening us. Psalms 91:1 says, he that dwelleth in the secret place of the Most High shall abide under the shadow of the Almighty. I will say of the Lord, he is my refuge, he is my fortress, my God, in him will I trust. Surely he shall deliver thee from the snare of the fowler and from the noisome pestilence. He shall cover thee with his feathers, and under his wings shalt thou trust. His truth shall be thy shield and buckler. So, back in the medieval times and in Europe, the land's inhabitants lived near the armed and

made a spiritual application. Those who live in the secret chambers of prayer live under the protection of Almighty God. Let me read that again. Those who live in the secret chambers of prayer live under the protection of Almighty God. It is secret because God's enemies do not know how to invade it. Well, we know too that when we pray in the Spirit, the enemy does not know what we say, that we pray directly to God. The Bible says, likewise, the Spirit also helpeth our infirmities, for we know not what we should pray for as we ought. But the Spirit itself maketh intercessions for us with groanings which cannot be uttered. That's the Holy Spirit. He said, out of your belly shall flow rivers of living water. That's when we pray to the Father in the Holy Ghost, the enemy cannot understand what we're saying because we pray directly to God. And God always hears us when we pray. So there's a secret place there. There's a safe place. So, and because of that secret place, God's enemies do not know how to invade it. They can't invade it. They can't. The enemy, his demons and the enemy cannot invade, and he can't intercept what we're praying into the Spirit, praying directly to God. So in the image of the towering fortress, it's made clear in verse 2, where the Lord is called my refuge and my fortress, the villagers could take refuge behind the protective walls of the stronghold in times of trouble if they had been loyal to the king when there was no trouble. So what that's saying is they were loyal to the king in good times and bad times. They didn't just run to him in times of bad times. So there's a lesson right there, and I must teach myself this. Don't just run to God don't run to God just when you need something. Run to God every day. Stay in communication with him every day. Keep your prayer life open every day. Spend time with God. Spend time in the Word. And maybe you don't like to sit down and just and say a prayer. Get up and walk around. Some of the best prayers I've ever had is just taking a walk and talking to God. There's nothing like it. Just breathing the fresh, clean air, looking into the sky and just worshiping in him and praying to him. But there's been times when I've gotten into my closet, like the Bible says, in a secret place, and oh, I could feel his presence and I could hear him talk to me. And oh, and I would pray about things that would be troubling to me, and God would just give me the answer that I need. He's a good God. He said, the righteous cry of the Lord, he hears and delivers them out of all of our troubles. So there's a lesson in that. Father, let me approach your throne, not just in times of trouble, but every day. When our allegiance to God is intact, there is no question about finding sanctuary when trouble comes. We can trust him to secure us behind the strong wall of his love. Isn't that good? So, the believer is depicted as a bird helpless in the snare of the fowler. Now, fowlers, they would set nets along the ground so feeding birds would fly into them and they would be trapped. So, the other part of the verse speaks of a noisome pestilence. That is a deadly plague. In both incidences, the spiritual person is seen as being delivered or protected by the Lord. He will free us from the snares of life that entrap, and he will cleanse us from plagues that would destroy us. We see also God is portrayed as a bird protecting his young under his feathers. God will protect us with the same fierce devotion that an eagle has for her brood. The second statement, his truth shall be thy shield and buckler, is a picture of God's truth, particularly his word, warding off the arrow shot against us by Satan. So we have to put on the whole armor of God, don't we? He told us to do that, to

by, you shall be able to quench all the fiery darts of the wicked. Matthew 27, verse 37 says, O Jerusalem, Jerusalem, thou that killest the prophets and stonest them which are sent unto thee, how often would I have gathered thy children together, even as a hen gathereth her chickens under her wings, and ye would not. Behold, your house is left unto you desolate. Remember how that Jesus stood over the city and he began to pray. And he began to speak over the city, how that he would have gathered them up under his wings as a mother hen gathers her babies, her baby chicks, and under her protections, under her wings of protection. That's what God was saying. And how that they, God had sent them many prophets, but they had killed them. They had stoned them. Look what they did to Stephen. Stephen was a man full of the Holy Ghost, and they stoned him to death. And they killed our Lord. He is the Son of God. And he came down in the form of flesh, and they crucified him. And so he said, you know, you've done these things. I've sent you many prophets. If you read in the Word, it talks about many prophets that they, all the disciples were martyred except for Judas Iscariot. He committed suicide. And then John, the beloved John, they were going to kill him. I think they said they were going to put him in a big old container of boiling oil, but somehow or another he escaped, and he wound up on the Isle of Patmos, and that's where he wrote Revelation. So, but anyway, God had sent them many. He said, "O Jerusalem, Jerusalem, thou that killest the prophets and stonest them which are sent unto thee." So it was a lamentation. He was talking about too. The denunciation of the Pharisees and their hypocrisy. He beheld the city and wept over it, also from the Mount of Olives. Jerusalem here is probably not limited to the city with its inhabitants. The reference is all to the center of the religious life, where in ancient times God had chosen to dwell symbolically. This city was guilty of the cruelest persecutions of God's prophets and was about to accumulate a greater guilt. These prophets had called Israel to repent and to hide. Those prophets had called Israel to repent and to hide under the wings of his protecting glory. So, the tender image of a hen gathering her chicks under her protecting wings is also found in Psalms 57:1. O God, be merciful to me, for my soul trusts in you, and in the shadow of your wings I will make my refuge. This metaphor implies divine love, care, and protection. But their response, Jerusalem's response, was willful and constant rejection, and you would not. Well, we know that the Bible also says he came to his own, but his own received him not. That's talking about the Jewish people. But to them that received him gave he power to become the sons of God. He was sent to the Gentiles. We know that God sent him to the whole world. We know that. For God so loved the world. But he came to his own. He was born through the Jewish lineage. He was conceived of the Holy Ghost, but he was born of a woman. But they didn't receive him because he wasn't born in a big palace, and he didn't grow up as a king and set up his kingdom here and overthrow the Roman government. That was not God's plan. Jesus told them, this is not my kingdom. There's going to be a new heaven and a new earth, but I'm going away to prepare a city for you. He told them that time and time again. But Christ is talking about in verse 38 the solemn departure from the sacred precincts of the temple.
But also the withdrawal of God's Spirit and favor from the religion and nation of Israel. Well, they were backsliders. They backslid many times and went back, and they paid for it. You know, they did. They suffered persecution. And I have suffered persecution for the times I went, gotten grown cold and turned my back on God. Yes. But God is a loving God. He said, if we sin, we do have an advocate with the Father, the man Christ Jesus. And if you look at the nation of Israel, how many times they went back on God. But God kept coming back to them, that when they would come back to him and repent, he would take them in. He would forgive them and he would take them in. God will withdraw his Spirit from any congregation or denomination that is no longer honored by the proclamation of the truth. Isn't that good? God will withdraw his Spirit from any congregation or denomination that is no longer honored by the proclamation of the truth. Well, he will withdraw his Spirit from us, from myself, if we falter and if we don't walk in his ways. We're going to pay the consequences. Well, I'm not saying, you know, we're human. We make mistakes. Yes, we do. We make mistakes. And God, he said, I remember your frame that it is of dust. Yes, I'm not saying that. But when I willfully sin and I willfully disobey him and I just keep going down the wrong path, then there's a price that's got to be paid with that. So midway through his Sermon on the Mount, Jesus addressed the theme of worrying by pointing to his care for nature. He said, look at the birds of the air, for they neither sow nor reap nor gather into barns, yet your heavenly Father feeds them. Are ye not of more value than they? When we feel fretful, what if we follow Jesus' advice literally? What if we find a porch, a park bench, or another spot from which we watch the birds follow their natural instincts, thereby meeting their needs? Let's also take courage from the Lord's words in Isaiah 31:6. As birds flying, so will the Lord of hosts defend Jerusalem. Defending also, he will deliver it, and passing over, he will preserve it. Well, in conclusion, when you read about the fowls of the air, when you read about Genesis 8, where Noah sends out, as I talked about this earlier, he sent out a dove, and that was to find dry land, and it did find dry land, and it never returned. Elijah was fed by ravens. You can find that in 1 Kings chapter 17. A pair of birds could be sacrificed as a sacrifice. That's Leviticus 12 and 8, and then Luke 2, 21. They could bring two turtle doves or two young pigeons as a sacrifice. And then we know that when John the Baptist baptized Jesus, that God sent his Spirit down upon him as a gentle dove. So, but in the end times, God is going to use fowls in the midst of heaven. They're going to come down during, I think it's during the tribulation, in the battle of Armageddon. You can read about that in Revelations chapter 19, where they're going to come down and they're going to eat the flesh of kings and the flesh of all men. That's going to be a terrible time, and that's going to be part of God's judgment. But I pray I've said something to help you today, and I pray that you have a blessed week, an awesome week. And I pray that God's face would shine upon you, that he would bless you and keep you. And I'm looking forward to, if the Lord tarries, to next Sunday, we're going to be studying some in the Old Testament about God's divine providence. May you have a blessed week.

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4: Come unto me, all ye that labor and are heavy laden, and I will give you rest. Take my yoke upon you and learn of me, for I am meek and lowly in heart, and ye shall find rest for your souls. For my yoke is easy, and my burden is light. In John 10:10, our Lord said, The thief cometh not but for to steal, and to kill, and to destroy. I am come that they might have life, and that they might have it more abundantly. I want to look first at Jesus saying, I have come. The reason for which the Son of God came into this world is intricately linked and connected to the abundant life. We find in John 1 at verse 1, In the beginning was the Word, and the Word was with God, and the Word was God. The same was in the beginning with God. All things were made by him, and there's not anything made that was made. In him is life, and life was the light of men. In verse 14, grace and truth came by Jesus Christ. We beheld his glory, the glory is of the only begotten of the Father, full of grace and truth. For the law came by Moses, but grace and truth came by Jesus Christ. John 1, 1 through 5, 1:14, and 1:17. In the book of Luke, chapter 19 and verse 10, we have a summary statement of why Christ came. I think if you look at everything from Genesis to Revelation, you would see that confirmed, that Jesus Christ came into the world to seek and to save that which is lost. That's why he came. Now he said, I am come that they might have life and that they might have it more abundantly. Jesus came to save the lost. Any definition of the abundant life that doesn't include that as the very starting point and the very center and circumference and the complete end and total picture doesn't know anything about abundant life. It's all about the salvation that is in Christ Jesus with eternal life. We find in the book of Hebrews chapter 10 and verse 7 where our Savior said, Lo, I come, in the volume of the book, it is written of me, to do thy will, O God. So Christ came. And he came in order that we might have the abundant life. Now, he didn't just come to give us life, because you've got to admit that in this society of ours, life is pretty good. He didn't just come to bring life, but he came to give us abundant life. When you look in the Gospel of John, where he said that in verse 10, and you look up the word abundant in your dictionary, you'll find that it means over and above. One definition is more than enough. It is of superior quality. He came that we might have an abundant life, not just life. I want to illustrate that to you tonight. A lot of people live by their cell phone, and this is their life. I mean, you know, you got all your contacts in here, right? Anybody you know, you can say, call them, and they'll call, and you'll be talking to them in just a minute. You also can do any kind of research that you like on the internet on your cell phone. Some people live on their phone. I think many people are tethered to their phones just as closely as a man in outer space would be tethered to the spaceship. At least you see them walking down the road looking at their phone as if the life and breath of life is in that cell phone right there. You'll see them walk into posts, trip off and fall in the street. You'll see them back into pools of water. They're on that phone. This is life. You know, you can do your banking on that phone. You can look at your deposits, see how little money you have, just anytime you want to. Just look there and be reminded of how you need to get up and go to work the next day. This is life. Do you know we've reached a point in our society with this digital information where we have to prove to a computer that we are not a robot? You know? And, you know, I think they're playing with us. I really do. I mean, we're picking out puppy dogs, street lights, bicycles, which pictures have them, which ones don't, to prove we're not a robot to a computer. So for some, this is life. You know, life is good. Life is good. You can talk to anybody on here. You can get YouTube on your phone. So much on there. This would illustrate life. But ladies and gentlemen, this is abundant life. Amen. I don't know where you stand on all these emails, but I got an email address. One of them is AOL.com. That was not just in the last century. That was from the last millennia. Alexander Graham Bell started that internet problem. So I'm getting emails from years and years and years of having that email address out there, and it takes me 2 or 3 minutes flashing through there to erase 200 to 300 emails a day. Am I the only one that's had that problem? You see people looking at the phone? It's a magnet. It's drawing you in there to that. You got to do it. And so it's tying you to it. Couple of minutes here. That's just life. It's just life. This is abundant life. Let me illustrate it this way. The Bible declares for us in 1 Corinthians chapter 13 and verse 1, though I speak with the tongues of men and of angels and have not love, I'm become as sounding brass or a tinkling cymbal. And though I have the gift of prophecies and understand all mysteries and all knowledge, and though I have all faith so that I could remove mountains and have not love, I am nothing. And though I bestow all my goods to feed the poor, and though I give my body to be burned and have not love, it profiteth me nothing. Love suffereth long and is kind. Love envieth not. Love vaunteth not itself, is not puffed up, seeketh not her own, is not easily provoked, thinketh no evil, rejoiceth not in iniquity, but rejoiceth in the truth, beareth all things, believeth all things, hopeth all things, endureth all things, love never faileth. For whether there be prophecies, they shall fail. Whether there be tongues, they shall cease. Whether there be knowledge, it shall done away. When I was a child, I spake as a child. I understood as a child. I thought as a child. But when I became a man, I put away childish things. For now we see through a glass darkly, but then face to face. Now I know in part, but then shall I also know, even as also I am known. And now abideth these three, faith, hope, and love. These three. But the greatest of these is love. That's 2 minutes with the abundant life versus 2 minutes with life, scrolling through deleting emails. Tonight, I want to talk to you about the abundant life that we have. And I'd like to encourage every person here tonight to take 2 minutes a day and read the Bible. It will set your life on a plane that is over and above. It will put you in the category of that in life, which is superior. It will put you in that category of life known as the abundant life. Now, in order for me to identify the abundant life, I would like to borrow, as I'm going to do from a couple of friends I have that preach tonight, I am going to borrow from a lesson that Victor Eskew placed on his Facebook page. He spoke about characteristics of the Christian life. I'm going to call these 5 characteristics of the abundant life. Number 1 is forgiveness. Jesus came to seek and save the lost, as we've indicated. In Matthew chapter 26 and verse 28, the Son of God made this statement, "This cup is the New Testament in my blood, which is shed for many for the remission of sins." Forgiveness. That's a characteristic of the abundant life. Number 2, family. The church is described as the family of God, of whom the whole family in heaven and earth is named, Ephesians 3:17. And then in the third place, you have the concept of fighting. Fight the good fight of faith. Lay hold on eternal life. 1 Timothy chapter 6 in verse 12. "For your adversary, the devil, as a roaring lion, walketh about, seeking whom he may devour." Brother Eskew's pointed out a number of good points right here. One of the keys is faithfulness. "Be thou faithful unto death, and I will give thee a crown of life." I'm glad he didn't say be perfect. We'd have given up a long time ago, wouldn't we? Two or three of you might not, but most of us would have. But he said, "Be thou faithful unto death, and I'll give you a crown of life." We may not be perfect. Hello, we've seen ourselves in the mirror. But we can be faithful now. We can be faithful. And that faithfulness is rewarded with the crown of life. And then in the fifth and final place, there is the future. And these 5 characteristics certainly typify the abundant life without really delving into any individual one of them. In regard to the matter of the future, We think about for the hope that is laid up for you in heaven, as you heard before in the word of the truth of the gospel, Colossians 1 in verse 5. So there you have five elements of the abundant life that are missing in just ordinary life. People have a good life. They have good health. They can go to the doctor if they need assistance. They live in a good place. They have good friends. They have wonderful activities in which to engage. They have contributing efforts to society through their jobs and other experiences in life. Life is good, but it's not the abundant life. The abundant life consists of those five things I just mentioned: forgiveness, family in the family of God, faithfulness to God, fighting in this good fight because we've got a serious adversary who's seeking our souls every minute of the day, and our future. This life doesn't have a future. The other day, I got a nice text from a lady that works out here at the funeral, at the cemetery, National Cemetery. And she invited me. She knows I'm a veteran somehow. So she invited me to come out and help them put flags on the graves. I think that's a very nice thing. Do you know how many graves are out there? I didn't. I know it's a lot. You ever drive by there? 50,000 graves out there. I don't know how they ever get them flags stuck on there. I always wondered about that. Well, they call guys like me to go stick them in there. 50,000 people dead out here in this one cemetery. 175,000 people live in Chattanooga proper. 50,000 of them dead in one cemetery. It's appointed unto man once to die. And after this, the judgment. Hebrews 9 and 27. That's the challenge of just choosing life. Yeah. It is going to end. You know, we miss appointments. We forget about appointments. We pretend we don't have appointments. And all that is what it is. But there's an appointment that nobody's going to miss, and that is that appointment with death, Hebrews 9 and 27. And that's part of what we're doing here, is to prepare for that. If we're striving for the abundant life, we got it covered because it includes the concept of a future, the hope that is laid up for you in heaven, Colossians 1 and verse 5. Now, last night, I teased this list a little bit by talking about, I said I wanted to talk to you about two storms, two ships, and two men. I said they're in the old. One is in the old and one is in the new. I just had one guess that I know about, but it wasn't the one I'm thinking about. I'm thinking about in the Old Testament, these two men. Now, these two men have something in common. Both men are preachers. Both men have the same message. It's the message of repentance. Now, that's narrowing it down. You're going to guess who I'm talking about right here already. You probably already knew. Both with a message of repentance. You know what this is showing us since we're talking about Old Testament, New Testament, two men there? Repentance has always been needed in the human family. Men are not perfect. They sin before God, and they have to rearrange their thinking and turn away from wrongdoing and turn toward God. It's true in the Old Testament. It's true in the New Testament. Now, I don't know if you saw this, if you got this or not. It appeared on Facebook. It's a chart on repentance. And it is an exegetical, theological, and lexical case against turn from sin. I don't know if you got this or not, but thousands of people did. They purchased time on Facebook and flood the market with this error. Telling men the point of this is, I'll save you from having to read it. You can read it, of course, if you like. The point of it is that repentance is just a mental attitude. Never finds any expression, doesn't require anything of you. It's just something you think. It's only in your head. Luke chapter 3 and verse 8 dissolves of all of this reasoning that this person has done, vain reasoning. When John the Baptist says concerning the matter of repentance, he will state, bring forth works worthy of repentance. You haven't done what the Bible means when it says repentance unless you've done something to show that you've had a change of heart, a turn from sin, and a turn toward righteousness. Bring forth, therefore, fruit meet for repentance. Again, Matthew 3, 8 also. So I want to mention the need for repentance is also in our study of these two men, the two storms and the two ships. Well, the first man, you probably already come to understand, is Jonah. In Jonah 1 and verse 5, Jonah is instructed of God to go to Nineveh, a great city, and he is told to preach repentance to that city. And we find that instead of going to Nineveh, you know the story well, He sets out the opposite way. Jordan preached on Jonah just recently, and a good outline was in chapter 1, Jonah's running away from God. In chapter 2, he's running to God. In chapter 3, he's running with God. And in chapter 4, he is running ahead of God. So in chapter 1, when he's going the opposite direction, here's what happens in verse 5. There's a storm, there's a great wind in the sea, and there was a mighty tempest in the sea, so that the ship was like to be broken. Then the mariners were afraid and cried every man unto his God and cast forth the wares that were in the ship in the sea to lighten them of it. But Jonah was gone down into the sides of the ship, and he lay and was fast asleep. Both men are going to be asleep in the ship. Everything that was valuable to them was tossed over the side. They valued their life more than their cargo. Now they begin to wonder about this, and they discover that Jonah is the reason for it. He caused the storm. And you know what they did when they found that out? They tossed him over the side. And fortunate for him, the Lord had prepared a great fish. We say a whale. Jesus calls it a whale in the King James Version. So we always call it a whale. It's a specially prepared fish. No debate about that. And it swallowed up Jonah. He went down to the depths of the sea. And you know, in chapter 2, he gives thanks to God that he swallowed up by that fish, because he'd be dead and drowned. Wouldn't take you but 3 to 5 minutes and you were gone. But he is somehow secure in that fish. And really, chapter 2 is Jonah's prayer to God, turning his mind back to God. And as he does, in chapter 3, guess what happens? When the fish vomited him out. Hope you hadn't had supper yet. Anyway, the fish vomited him out on dry land. And the Lord told him, all right, go to Nineveh and preach the preaching that I bid thee. And that's what he does. Now, we all know that he didn't go to Nineveh because he thought, those people are not even in Israel. There's no way those people are going to repent. They don't know who I am. They may not even know the God that I'm serving. That's a ridiculous requirement. But he found out. God said, do it. You better do it and not start trying to question and figure some way around what God told you to do, like so many still do today. When he goes to Nineveh, not only did the king listen to the message of repentance and get down in sackcloth and ashes, not only did all of the people of that great city repent in sackcloth and ashes, but they also put sackcloth and ashes on their animals. They're showing we want to cover the ground to make sure that we are repenting. So you have one man in a storm on a sea in a boat, and he's down inside there asleep. He is summoned to the top and cast over the side. That's the man, Jonah, that caused the storm. The next person we want to talk about is our Lord Jesus Christ on the Sea of Galilee. This storm is described for us in the New Testament. The people are afraid of perishing, according to Mark chapter 4 and verse 38. They are clearly in jeopardy and are afraid for their lives, Luke chapter 8. In verse 28, that first reference was Mark 4, verse 38. They are in jeopardy. And they make the statement, Lord, we are perishing. Now, Brother Mike Williams had a lesson. I didn't get to hear it, but he announced it. I wish I could have got back to hear him in the gospel meeting. The title of the lesson was, It's Time to Wake the Master Up. Oh, that made an impression on me, Brother Mike. It is time and high time for us to wake the Master up, because there's a storm at sea. And Jesus is going to calm this storm. He's the only one who can. And it's pointing us to the power of Jesus Christ to help control our lives, to give us the abundant life, turning to the Master. Jesus is calmly asleep. He's summoned by the disciples, and he calms the storm. And they stand amazed that even the winds and the sea, look at it, obey his voice. Now, our bottom line tonight is going to be, into which boat do you want to travel life's sea? You want to be in there with Jonah, or you want to be in there with Christ? Now, I want you to think of this. The storms that are sometimes around us, are we like Jonah? Do we cause our own storm? The Bible tells us that we should pay attention to what we say. For every idle word that men shall speak, they shall give account thereof in the day of judgment, Matthew 12, 36. The Bible says, for as he thinketh in his heart, so is he, Proverbs 23, verse 7. The Bible tells us a number of things we are to avoid. You can look at the fruit of the Spirit, and you can look at the works of the flesh in Galatians chapter 5. And you can see all manner of sin. When we are engaged in things like that, we're causing our own storm. Think of it, if you will, about our relationships. Imagine this passage of Scripture and teaching from Jesus Christ that is applicable to all. Whosoever therefore shall put away his wife and marry another, except it be for fornication, committeth adultery. And whoso marrieth her which is put away doth commit adultery. Matthew 19 and verse 9. What about my relationship? Is it in harmony with the master's will? Or do I disregard that and go ahead and marry and remarry until I've lost sight of any reverence for the teaching of Jesus Christ on the subject? We are causing our own storm. I knew a lady once, and she said, I've been married four times, and every time I marry a Jimmy. I don't know, but if I was in that town and my name was Jimmy and I saw her coming, I think I'd be right in the head. I don't know what's going on there, but I wouldn't want any part of that. We got some Jimmys here tonight. Oh, good. Let me correct that. None of you guys. We cause our own storm when we stay angry half the time. Be ye angry and sin not. Neither let the sun go down on your wrath. Ephesians chapter 4 and verse 26. You ever tried to help somebody talk through and work through marital problems? Anger is one of the problems they've got. Mad at each other. I know one couple went to see a marriage counselor. They sat down. They were going to unveil their problem. They were there to get help. And the marriage counselor concluded this. He said, you people don't need a marriage counselor. You need a divorce attorney. He could not work with them. It's not like the one counselor that the couple went in, and the counselor determined that the man was not being affectionate enough to his wife, and he just wasn't getting it. And so he just went over and took the woman and kissed her real big. He said, she needs that three times a week. He said, well, I'll bring her in on Monday, Wednesday, and Friday. We don't want to cause our own storm. We want that storm to subside. And to do that, we're going to need to be looking unto Jesus, the author and finisher of your faith, who for the joy that was set before him endured the cross, despising the shame, and is set down at the right hand of the majesty on high. Hebrews 12, 1 and 2. I want to tell you about these two men. Jesus refers to Jonah, as you know, in Matthew 12, in verse 40 and 41. And he said, as Jonah was 3 days and 3 nights in the heart of the earth, even so must the Son of Man be 3 days and 3 nights in the heart of the earth. The men of Nineveh shall rise against this generation and shall condemn it, because they repented at the preaching of Jonah, and behold, a greater than Jonah is here. Jesus Christ is greater than Jonah, and his message to mankind is repent, for the kingdom of heaven is at hand. Matthew 4. In verse 17, an acknowledgement of the greatness of Jesus Christ will allow us to submit to him in faithful obedience and then be a part of the abundant life of which we speak. So tonight we've had a chance to take a look for a minute at the abundant life and see five characteristics of it, thanks to our brother Victor Eskew. And then to say it's time for us to wake the master, thanks to our brother Mike Williams, who's here tonight. We're so proud of that. And to know that we need to wake the master up in our life and let him take control of it. The Bible truly furnishes us to every good work. You can't name a single good work under heaven that's not brought out in the Bible.
5: That's right.
4: We are told, study to show thyself approved unto God, a workman that needeth not to be ashamed, rightly dividing the word of truth, 2 Timothy 2 at verse 15. The Bible contains all things that are necessary to life and godliness. When you take those 2 minutes, now that I've encouraged you to take 2 minutes a day and read something in the Bible, I'll give you a couple 2-minute drills. Fruit of the Spirit, Galatians 5. Christian graces, 2 Peter chapter 1. Works of the flesh, Romans chapter 1. That may take you 3 minutes to read all that. It's pretty bad. The love of Jesus Christ that is greater than all, as we've seen in 1 Corinthians chapter 13, wonderful passages of Scripture, Psalm 23, Psalm 89, so many beautiful verses of Scripture. You just think of it. If all of us in this room tonight say, whatever happens tomorrow, I'm going to take 2 minutes and I'm going to read something in the Bible. I want the abundant life that Jesus came to give me. Let the word of Christ dwell in you richly in all wisdom. Colossians 3 at verse 16. This evening, in order to have the life that is in Christ, as you have seen, we must obey the gospel. That forgiveness must come. Brother Armand did a terrific job last night in explaining the cleansing power of the blood of Christ from Revelation chapter 1. And we have seen the value of acceptable worship from Brother Gary Massey, as Jason pointed out just a minute ago, to know that worship consists of singing, Ephesians 5:19, preaching, 2 Timothy 4:2, praying, 1 Thessalonians 5:17, and upon the first day of the week, the giving of our means, 1 Corinthians 16:1-2, and the observance of the Lord's Supper, Acts chapter 20 and verse 7, Acts 2 and verse 42. The Lord has designed the church to contain all the saved, Ephesians 5:23. Christ is the head of the body, the Savior of the body. What body? The church, Ephesians 1:22-23. We don't want any mystery about that, so that people have hidden from their view what it is to be a partaker and benefiter of the abundant life in Jesus Christ. We need to be in His church. We're not going to get voted into it. If we're in His church, He's going to add us to it. Listen to what the Savior said do for Him to add us to His church where we can have the abundant life. He makes the statement in John chapter 3 and verse 16, as you know so well, "For God so loved the world that He gave His only begotten Son, that whosoever believeth in Him should not perish, but have everlasting life." Listen to that. God loved the world and gave Jesus Christ that we might not perish, but have everlasting life. Jesus said, "Except ye repent, ye shall all likewise perish." That got your mother, your father, your brother, your sister, your friends. It got you. Everyone must repent. Jonah made the point, and the people repented. Jesus is preaching today, urging men and women about repenting through His word. When the gospel is first presented in Acts chapter 2, and the multitude that were responsible for crucifying Christ cried out and said, "Men and brethren, what shall we do?" Peter affirmed, "Repent and be baptized, every one of you, in the name of Jesus Christ for the remission of sins. And ye shall receive the gift of the Holy Ghost. For the promise is unto you and to your children and to all that are afar off, even as many as the Lord our God shall call." He's calling us tonight with the gospel, 2 Thessalonians 2 in verse 14, "Whereunto He called you by our gospel to the obtaining of the glory of our Lord Jesus Christ." So we must repent of all sins. Then further, we need to have the courage of our conviction to confess faith in Christ. "For with the heart man believeth unto righteousness, and with the mouth confession is made unto salvation." What is that confession? Let's hear Peter make it in Matthew 16 and verse 16. "Thou art the Christ, the Son of the living God." The world has lost its way, if it ever knew it. Jesus commanded baptism. Also, in Matthew 28 is another occasion of it, where He said, "Go ye therefore and teach all nations, baptizing them in the name of the Father, and of the Son, and of the Holy Spirit." When we do that, He'll add us to His church, the body of the saved. We'll be on our way home. Tonight, will you seize your opportunity this night for the abundant life in Christ Jesus, as together we stand and while we sing? The Everlasting Gospel has been brought to you today by Churches of Christ, the church at Benton, Browns Ferry Road, Chattanooga Valley, East 3rd Street, Lafayette, Lake Hills, Mount Della, New Harmony, Ootowah, Palomar, Sequatchie Valley, Soddy, Sweetens Cove, West Fayetteville, and interested individuals. 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
1: Folks, it's good to be with you this afternoon, Brother Kilgore from Community Church in Flat Rock. I trust you are doing well. I hope you are. We want you to continue to remember that those requests. Brother Bob, you keep him in prayer, and a dear sister named Wanda Couch. She is struggling along. We pray that you'll just whisper a prayer to her. And for little Tracy, she's had some issues, but she's doing good. We're pleased and just prayerful that she's going to get complete deliverance. But I want you to be praying for the nation of Israel. These people have endured a horrendous devastation on their country. I was watching footage today where they'd come in there and they'd rape young ladies and drug their bodies, naked bodies in the street, shot their men in the head. And 40 babies in strollers they have beheaded. I mean, it's just unreal. You can't imagine. That is graphic. That is horrifying. You can't imagine that a human being could do another human being like this, especially the innocence of little children. That is a venomous hatred. So you pray. The Bible tells us to pray for the peace of Jerusalem. And so we want to. I'm thankful for the nation of Israel. I know there's people say, well, I don't like the Jews. Well, friend, I'm going to tell you, the Jews gave us Jesus. And had not we had Jesus, there'd be no salvation. The Jews gave us the Bible, the great prophets, the Moses, the lawgiver. They all come through the Jews. The things that we've enjoyed, the blessing. This United States of America is blessed today because of the contributions that the Jewish people have made on this earth. And so you whisper a prayer for them. They're going through a very trying time in Israel. And so you put them on your prayer list and pray for them. We've got a good old song. I don't care what happens. If you'll just hold on to that unchanging hand of God, you will make it through the storms. Listen, we'll be right back in a minute.

Amen. Boy, just hold on to God's unchanging hand. You'll come through this storm. Amen. Hey, we want to talk about prayer today. Prayer is an important thing. What is prayer? Prayer is when we communicate with God, because God is personal. God is someone that you can talk to. And all people, anybody can offer a prayer to God, but it's a condition. You know, a sinner can't offer a prayer to God. The first prayer that the sinner has to offer to God is that prayer of repentance. And then it brings him in sync with God. It brings him into relationship with God. And then he gets into a place that he can pray if he has met the condition of obedience. And so the Bible teaches us that we must pray. In the book of John, 1 John 1 and 8, it says, if we say that we have no sin, we deceive ourselves, and the truth is not in us. But if we confess our sin, he is faithful, he's just to forgive us our sin and to cleanse us from all unrighteousness. If we say we have not sinned, we make him a liar, and his word is not in us. Now, he's talking about the sin nature. In other words, I don't need salvation because I don't sin. But everybody sinned, for all, the Bible said, for all have sinned and come short of the glory of God. We all stand naked before God, friend. We are guilty as charged. David said, against thee and thee only have I sinned and done this evil in thy sight, that thou mightest be justified when thou speakest and be cleared when thou judgest. Behold, I was shapen in iniquity, and in sin did my mother conceive me. Behold, thou desire truth in the inward parts, and in the hidden parts thou shalt make me know wisdom. Now, what's David saying? David is saying, I started out bad, but you can make me good. In other words, I was conceived, I was shapen in iniquity. He's talking about the sin nature because of the fall of man in the Garden of Eden. Nobody is exempt from this. I don't care if you're the little bouncing baby boy or girl, you're going to grow up with a sin nature in you until you get saved and allow the blood of Jesus to cleanse you and wash you from this sinful condition. He says in 51:7, purge me with hyssop and I shall be clean. My friend, only the blood can make us clean. Wash me, he said, and I shall be whiter than snow. He's not talking about the outward part of us. He's talking about the inward part that he was talking about earlier. Because he says it is the hidden part. It is the inward part and the hidden part, thou shalt make me to know wisdom. God cleans up the spiritual man. That's what he's dealing with, because flesh is already written off. No flesh is going to inherit the kingdom of heaven. So forget about trying to get this flesh into heaven. It's not going. It's already been cursed. It's going to die. It's what he told Adam, and that's happened to everyone before me. So it's going to happen to me and those that follow me. I mean, that's just the way it is. Psalms 51:11, he says, cast me not away from thy presence and take not thy Holy Spirit from me. Restore unto me the joy of thy salvation and uphold me with thy free spirit. David is saying, God, purge me. Why? Because only you can. You see, the only thing I can do when I come to God, I cannot come to God conceited and arrogant, saying, well, I come from a certain family and I come from a certain bloodline and my dad is this and we got so much money in the bank, so I deserve, you know, your permission and so on and so forth. You don't come to God that way. You come to God just like that publican when that Pharisee stood, and he was the guy that was conceited and arrogant. And he was making remarks about the publican because the publican was over there. And the Bible said he wouldn't even lift up his face. He was staring at the ground. And he asked God a simple thing. Forgive me a sinner. He didn't say I deserve anything. He was sitting there solemn and he was weeping
And he was saying, God, I do not deserve anything, but I asked that you will forgive me my sin. Now, this arrogant, pompous Pharisee was saying, oh, Lord, I tithe and I pray, and I'm glad I'm not like this Pharisee down here that's having to repent. I'm just so special and I'm so good and I've done this and I've done that. Jesus said only one of the two went away justified, and it was not the Pharisee, my friend. It was not that church member, you know. It was that humble Pharisee, the humble publican that said, I know who I am. That's what David is saying here. He said, purge me with hyssop. That's what the publican was saying. And I shall be clean. Wash me, and I shall be whiter than snow. Make me to hear joy and gladness. That's important. You see, I tout this and I preach this because I preach us living a condition, living a relationship where God can bless us. If God is blessing me, if I am pleasing God, I'm going to be a happy camper. If I'm pleasing God, God is going to make me to hear joy and gladness. I am going to prosper. I am going to be blessed on the right hand and on the left. Why does God chastise me? Because he gets pleasure out of beating on me? No. Not anymore. I've never whipped a child of mine that I took any pleasure of. Never wanted to. When they're begging me not to punish them, it's a hard thing to go on and punish them. But you don't do it because you want them to feel the pain. You do it because you want them to learn better than rebellion, stubbornness, which is of the sin of witchcraft. And so you are driving that evil because it's the sin nature. It's what it is. It's a spirit of rebellion. So you are driving that from them and make them understand that is not acceptable. God does the same thing through us. It's called chastisement. It's called reproof. Sometimes it's strong rebuke. But God does it. He said, if I don't do this, he said, you're bastards and not children. You know what a bastard is? A bastard's an illegitimate child that does not have a parent. He's born out of wedlock. He don't have anybody to say daddy, and daddy's there that loves me. Daddy's there to discipline me. Daddy's there to teach me something. Daddy don't care. The only thing he cared about is getting mama pregnant. God says, if I don't punish you, if I don't chasten you, you are bastards and not children. God says, I want you to be my children. I want to teach you some things to how the Father can bless you. If you please me, I will bless you. If you want ice cream and you have pleased me, it'll be my pleasure to buy you an ice cream because you please me. So David has got out of lockstep with God. You know the story with Bathsheba, and Lord, he got in a horrible predicament. I mean, he had the whole family up in arms. His son was at revolt against him, trying to overthrow his kingdom. He couldn't feel the anointing of God because God's hand was against him, because David got too full of David, and he didn't allow the Spirit to guide him. Now he is reaping the seed that he has sown, but he's doing the right thing. He's not trying to make excuses. He's coming before God. Notice what he says. Against thee and thee only have I sinned and done this evil in your sight. Every time, now we do have the trespass sin, and it means if I mistreat somebody, I've done something wrong. I've defrauded somebody. It's called trespass. It was one of the sins of the Old Testament. It's a trespass sin, and I have to make restitution. It's what the law taught with that person that I have mistreated. But ultimately, and that's what David is saying. David is saying, okay, I did sleep with Bathsheba, and I've got her pregnant out of wedlock, and I'm in trouble with you. Now notice what he says. He says, I have sinned against you and you alone. Why does he say that? Because the Bible plainly says, thou shalt not commit adultery. It's one of the Ten Commandments. David acknowledges this. Even though

king. He sits on the throne. He's got servants that wait on him. He is on his knees before God and he is saying, purge me with hyssop that I shall be clean. Wash me and I shall be whiter than snow. Make me to hear joy and gladness that the bones which thou hast broken may be rejoice. Now, you know why he used this strong analogy of the bones that you broke? Because he understood God had dealt harshly with him as to break his bones. I mean, this David knew that God was some kind of upset with him. David was not in a pleasant place. Didn't matter that he was the king of Israel. He still had to give an account to God. And he is. And he says, now, make me to hear joy and gladness that the bones that thou hast broken may rejoice. Hide thy face from my sins and blot out all my iniquities and create in me a clean heart. O God, renew the right spirit in me. I want to be a Christian again. I want to be a servant again. I want the anointing again. Psalms 51:11. He said, don't cast me away from thy presence. What's he saying? God, I need you more now than I ever have. Please don't throw me away. I have mistreated you. I have been deceitful. I have been cunning. I have been crafty. I have obeyed the devil in this. I have insulted your throne in heaven. I am guilty as charged. But God, please don't throw me away. He's getting real with God. And take not thy Holy Spirit from me. But restore to me the joy of the salvation. Friend, there is salvation in joy. There is salvation in walking with God and knowing that you have the Spirit in the presence of God with you 24/7. There's a joy there. There's a security there. There's a comfort there. And he says, uphold me with thy free spirit. 66:18, if I regard iniquity in my heart, the Lord will not hear me. That's what I said about the sinner. The first prayer you got to pray is, God, forgive me a sinner. Because he is saying, if I hide sin in my heart, I know I'm committing sin. I went out with the boys and we went to the bar and we took a few drinks, a few Budweisers, and we told a few dirty jokes, but I thought nobody would find out about it and I'll just slip back home and go to bed with a wife and everything will be fine and I'm not done anything here, you know. Well, wrong. God's seen everything. They say what's in Las Vegas stays in Las Vegas. You can buy that if you want to, but God sees everything you do in Las Vegas, my friend. You cannot cover your sin. The Bible says in the book of Revelation, all the secret sins are going to be revealed. What's that mean? That means the people have been very good with hiding their sins. I mean, they have hoodwinked the preacher. They have hoodwinked the church member. They have hoodwinked their wife, their husband, their family, their brothers, their sisters, co-workers. They have hoodwinked everybody. God said, I'll pull your secret sin and I'll pull you up on the carpet and you're going to give an account to it. You have got nothing hid. If I regard sin, iniquity, sin in my heart, the Lord will not hear me. You can cry in your desperation to God. You can cry, my friend, when things are all to pieces and you just had a car wreck and you don't know where you're going to live or die and you're half drunk, been out drinking half the night, and they've got a 911 called and paramedics are taking you to the hospital. Well, yeah, you're praying. You're praying. God, don't let me die. God, don't let me die. And if mama prayed for you, God might help you there. But that prayer, if it's not under the blood, if you've not repented, if you've not said, and if you do the right thing, God, forgive me. I've sinned. I've done wrong. Please forgive me. Get on speaking terms with God and talk to him. Acts 16:25. I'm talking about the power of prayer. Now, my prayer cannot be effectual until I get my house in order with God. You see, we preached over the weekend that we are in a warfare. You are in a spiritual battle with the powers of darkness. What's going on in Israel right now, my friend, is the powers of darkness that is working. That's the reason they can behead 40 dead bodies of little babies in strollers down there and walk around and scream Allah Akbar and think they did this service for God, my friend. That's how deranged and perverted that religion can become. Jesus said they would kill you and think they're doing God's service. You remember that? That's what's happening. That is a supernatural battle that is going in. You need to be

your very best to face these forces that's coming. How do I do it? It's in Jesus. It's not in me. I can't fight the devil within myself. Seven sons of Sceva tried to fight a demon-possessed man, and they said, in the name of Jesus, and these demons said, Jesus, we know Paul, we know who are you. They had no power, friend. It's not because you blurt something out of your mouth. You better be sure you got the goods down in your soul. And that's what David understood. David said, God, you got to get me fixed up inside. I'm all two pieces. I need you to restore to me the joy of thy salvation. Create in me a clean heart. Take this heart of stone and make it a heart of flesh. Renew me, O Lord. Acts 16:25, at midnight, Paul and Silas prayed, and they sang praises unto God, and the prisoners heard them. Suddenly there was a great earthquake, so the foundation of the prison was shaken, and immediately all the doors were opened, and everyone's band were loosed. Paul has been put in prison with Silas. They think they've got him locked up, and they think they're going to stay locked up. He's down here in the prison chambers. He's not gloomy and doomy. You know why? Because he knows where he stands with God. Bible says in the midnight hour, all those inmates was in that prison, and Paul and Silas said, let's sing Amazing Grace or have a little talk with Jesus. Or Victory in Jesus. I'm just kidding. They didn't have them songs, but you get my drift. It was a religious song, and they began to sing those songs, giving praise to God in the midnight hour, praising and thanking God. You know what was going on? It was prayer time. All the inmates sitting around, and they're probably taking it in. It's probably refreshing, and still everybody standing around cursing and profanity and carrying on. You've got two men here, and they're praising God and singing gospel songs. The Bible says suddenly there came a great earthquake. The foundation of the place, prison, was shaken, and immediately the doors were open and everyone's bands were loosed. The jailer was going to commit suicide, to fall on his sword here in prison. Paul seen what was happening, and he cried out and he said, sir, do yourself no harm. We're all here. You know what he told Paul? He said, what in the world must I do to get saved? The Bible said Paul told him, believe on the name of Jesus Christ and thou shalt be saved in thy house. This prison guard began to be a helper to Paul and Silas. They go back the next day hunting Paul and Silas, and he's gone. Let me tell you, this stuff called prayer comes in pretty handy. I had a little brother that in 1963, four, somewhere thereabout, he was just a little tyke, about 5 years old. He had tetanus. He was in third stages of tetanus. In case you don't know what that is, the doctors back then said tetanus is a twin sister to rabies. That's how serious. He was already going into convulsions. He'd chew his little tongue until blood would just gush out. He was uncontrollable, going into fits and spasms. Had him in Children's Hospital in Chattanooga. My mother sat beside the bed. She's sitting there depending on the doctors. The doctor said, we've done all we can. The child's going to die. What's going to happen? He will go into a convulsion. His heart will stop and he will die. Nothing we can do. He's too far gone. She said she was sitting there. The Spirit of God violently shook her. She said, God told her, the doctors can't help the child. Only I can help the child. She turned that chair that she was sitting in into an altar, and she began to pray in the midnight hour. You know what? My little brother is 65 years old. He's got kids and grandkids, and he's still alive, my friend. He came back home when the doctors had already had him written off. My oldest brother, about 1960, had an appendix attack. His appendix had ruptured in his abdominal area. All the poison was in his bowel intestines. And he was at the point of death. People started praying. My oldest brother is 75 years old. He's still alive in Colorado Springs. And guess what? He still has his kidney. So let me tell you, when you get your spiritual house in order and you start calling on this God, when you're in good turn, because he said, if I regard sin, if I'm committing sin, God will not hear me. So don't pray to God, sinner. You're wasting your breath unless you're going to repent. But get your house in order. Paul knew where he stood with God. He started praying, an earthquake come and let the whole prison break loose. Amen. I'm telling you, there's something about this thing called prayer.
Bible says in Acts 27, Paul says, "Now I exhort you, be of good cheer, for there shall not be a loss of any man's life among you but the ship. There stood by me this night the angel of God, whom I am and whom I serve, saying, Fear not, Paul, thou must go see Caesar, and lo, God hath given thee all them that sail on thee. Wherefore, sirs, be of good cheer, for I believe God that it shall be even as he would told me." You know that story. Paul is in the bow of the boat. They are in a typhoon. The ship is coming apart at the same. Paul starts calling on God, wanting to know what's going to become of them. The ship going to be tore up. They're going to sink. Everybody going to drown. And Paul said, "The angel of God come down, instructed me, stay with the ship. Not one hair is going to perish on this ship," because he said, "I prayed, God heard me, and God answered." I'm talking about prayer, friend. Prayer that'll get things done. James said in 5:16, "Confess your faults one to another. Pray one for another." Look close at this. Confess your faults one to another. God knows we're imperfect. "And pray one for another that you may be healed." Look at it. "For the effectual fervent prayer of" who? "A righteous man availeth much." Now, that's not the guy that has regarded sin in his heart. That is the man that has allowed God to create, recreate in his spirit, clean him up. "The effectual fervent prayer of the righteous man availeth much." Elijah was a man subject to like passions as we are, and he prayed earnestly that it might not rain, and it rained not on the earth for the space of 3 years and 6 months. He prayed again, and the heavens gave rain, and the earth brought forth her fruit. Jesus said, "There shall nothing be impossible to you." The sky is the limit if you can walk upright before God, serve him, love him, obey him. And when you need him, my friend, pray. He'll be there to hear you. He'll be there to answer your prayer. "The effectual, fervent prayer of the righteous man availeth much." We are in troublesome times today. It's the reason I say pray for the peace of Jerusalem. Pray for Israel. They need your prayers today, my friend. I hope you've got something out of this. This is Brother Kilgore. Till next time, I've got a word for you. God bless you.

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5: Morning. I have two things that I need to read this morning. It's good news, very good news. There's two people that have reached out to me last night and wanted to rededicate their life to the Lord, and so they both sent me a thing that I wanted to read. I've already prayed, and that's why it wasn't an expedient thing, but I've already prayed for them. But we're going to let me read these, and then we'll have a prayer on their behalf again as well, and then our regular services. Sister Hope Arms has come forward and said that she had been baptized in the Church of Christ, a member of the South Pittsburgh congregation. She says she feels like she has failed as a Christian, and being sick so much has taken her away from God and the church so much that she is praying, and that with God's help and ours, that she will be able to attend more and attend unless she just can't make it. She said, I love each and every member so much and appreciate all of you, the many prayers on her behalf. I feel like that I have not been faithful to God and need to repent and ask for forgiveness. I want to get back to being the Christian that I need to be in the church. Thank you, and I am looking forward to being a part of the most wonderful church family. Much love to you all. That was Hope, and then... This is why I don't do PowerPoint. And this is from Andy. She said, I would like to come forward and ask to be a member of the church. I was baptized, but I know that my attendance and commitment have fallen short, and I want to do better. I want to make my relationship with God a priority again and be more involved in the church. More than anything, I want to be a better example for my daughter and my nieces. I want to be the kind of example they can look up to. I want them to see me putting God first, growing in my faith, and making the church an important part of my life. I know I am not perfect, but I am ready to make a change and grow closer to God and His people. Everyone here has always treated me like family, and I would be proud to call South Pittsburgh Christ my church. All right, let's pray. Our dear Heavenly Father, we want to thank you so very much for tender hearts that are still touched by the gospel, and tender hearts that still want to be a part of the church, and tender hearts that still want to go to heaven. Lord, I'm just so amazed and so glad that your grace and your mercy will cover us and can reach to the depths of the deepest part of sin and reach us. Lord, I pray on behalf of Hope and on behalf of Mandy that as they rededicate their lives to you, that anything that would be amiss that you would forgive them for, and that you would accept them back into the family as we do here at our home church. And I just pray that as brothers and sisters in Christ that we gather around them, that we extend the handship of faith. And Lord, we do our part to help them to grow in spirit and in truth. I pray that as you forgive them for those things, that they don't have a guilty conscience of those things, because we know that when you forgive all of the way, and there's no need for the guilt and for the guilty conscience. I just pray that as we grow in spirit and in truth, that you'll help us to gather around them, help them to grow, and help them to mature into the faithful Christians that you would have them to be. And as their lives is intertwined with ours, that we would help them in as much as we possibly can, that we would always be praying for them. And I pray that as Hope has got this battle that she is in, that you would relieve her of those things, that if it be thy will, that you would help her to be gain the strength that she needs to be what she would like to be in this life. Lord, let us pray on their behalf and on ours, that you would forgive us each and every one of our sins. We know that we all sin and come short of the glory of God, and that we all need to gather around and to be a part of the church and to gather as much as we possibly can for the knowledge and the truth that we gain. Lord, let us pray that as my feeble efforts are put forth, that more people would hear the gospel. And I'm so humbled in thy sight that you can take what feeble effort I put into it and you can produce what you have in the last couple of weeks. I just pray, Lord, now for Hope and for Mandy and for each and every one of us, that you would watch over and protect us and forgive us. In Jesus' loving name, amen. By the way, please, Hope is still sick and not needing to be in contact with very many people, so extend your encouragement from afar if you don't mind. Thank you.
6: Number 42. Good morning, church.
7: Good morning.
6: What a blessing to have two Christians rededicate their lives. It's always a blessing. Thankful for that. And if there's anything we can do to encourage you or help you out, please let us know. Number 42.

Number 184. Number 184. After this song, we'll have our opening prayer.

0: Let us pray. Dear Lord, thank you for letting all of us be able to gather here this morning and learn and study about your word and sing praises to you. Lord, thank you for all the things that you've blessed us with in each of our lives. And thank you for the revival that's been going through this church, and let it continue to do so, and keep all the faith of the members of this congregation alive and well. Lord, please help that extend out into our communities, and let us be able to bring more people closer to you. Please be with us as we're going into this hour of worship, and allow us to be focused and willing to learn and grow, Lord. In Jesus' name I pray. Amen.
1: Amen. You would mark number 443. 443 will be a song of invitation after the message this morning. Then if you would turn to number 272. Number 272.

0: blessing, guys.
1: Amen.
0: Amen. I so appreciate the fact that there are still humble hearts, hearts that still can be touched by the gospel, and I'm so appreciative of the fact that how our God can take lowly efforts such as I put in. Friends, I know that there's times when you think, wow, he didn't put much into that one. But really, there's a lot of effort being put into it, but really not when you think about how much God can take our efforts and multiply. What a mighty God we serve. And I have also found out that through the years that when you just simply stick with the thus saith the Lord and preach the gospel, you know, even the hard things, even the things that need to be said and nobody wants to say them, I've come to realize the fact that most people that are members of the church that are faithfully seeking the Lord want to hear the truth, even if it is something that is hard. Even if it's something that may be something amiss in my own life. I know that there's people that just want to hear the truth. And I never thought that when I started getting this lesson together and thinking about presenting it, I told Corey this morning that I had basically thought that it would probably be one lesson and one sermon. And now I'm trying to glean three or four out of it. But it is worth the effort that we put into it to see those that want to be faithful to the Lord. I'm so appreciative of the fact of humble hearts this morning. But as we talked about last week, there was a group of people found in Acts chapter 19 that have been taught about one certain baptism that once was a thing that people did, once was faithful to the Lord, but no longer was. And baptism is one of those things that, in my mind, it is a very simple thing. It is a very straightforward thing. But I'm coming to find out that with the worldly teaching and things, that it may not be as straightforward and simple as most people think. But the Bible says in Ephesians chapter 4, it says there is one Lord and one faith and one baptism. Now, I want to understand that if there is only one baptism, then it must be done according to Scripture. And that's what I told you last week. We're going to have to look at this. And we always question everything that we do of a spiritual matter in four different ways. Is it right truth? Does it come from the right source? And the Bible says, and through the words of Peter there, it says, holy men of God spake as they were moved by the Holy Spirit. So we know that if it is God-breathed, if it's God-inspired, then it's right truth. Friends, we have right truth with us this morning. If you have your Bibles, hold them up real high. Be very proud of the fact that you have your Bibles. You are a Bible student. And that's what I want us to be. I want us to be a Bible student. He said to study to show thyself approved, a workman that needeth not to be ashamed, but rightly dividing the word of truth. 2 Timothy chapter 2 and verse 15. And so then with that, we want to make sure that our source of spiritual matters comes from the Lord. And not me, and not some other man, and not what someone else thinks, and not what this person or that person, or what this creed or that doctrine or something. We want the truth. We want to make sure that it is the truth. And so then we study, we make sure that we have right teaching. And we want to make sure that it's done with a right purpose. Was you baptized for the forgiveness of sins by the name or the authority of Jesus Christ? And if so, friends, you can rest assured that when that was done, that He added you to the church. Now, I know and understand that there's a lot of other baptisms out there. There's a baptism of an inward showing of outward feeling, or an outward feeling of an inward, whatever. But there's that, and then there's the one that to be a part of a certain denominational church. There's all sorts of baptisms today. But I want to make sure that I'm getting the right teaching and that it was done for the right purpose, for the remission of sins. And we have the scripture to back that up here in just a minute. I'm going to show you. I'm going to revise some of what we did last week, because I know you're like me. You probably don't even remember the title to last week, let alone what the sermon was. But then I want to make sure that I was done by the right authority. Now, if that authority was in the name or by the authority of Jesus Christ, then that preacher or that person that baptized you did that for the remission of sins by the name or by the authority of Jesus Christ. So we have right teaching, we have a right purpose, we have the right authority, and it is going to add you to the right faith. Jude said that we contend earnestly for the faith. You know, when we read Acts chapter 2, we get to the very end of that chapter, the culmination of that chapter, and finally verse 47. I don't see where the Lord added anyone that was being saved to any other church. Do you? And the Bible, when it speaks of faith, friends, it always is the one true faith of the Bible. It is always the one true faith of God. It is always the one true faith of Christ. It is found that way, and it is that purpose of which we preach what we preach. So if you would, would you be turning with me to Matthew chapter 28. Matthew chapter 28. And so then we're going to study some of these things that we looked over last week. But starting at verse 18, he said, all power and authority. Now what's that, Lord? He said, everything that I'm going to tell you is in harmony with God. Now that matters, doesn't it? I don't want to be told anything that differs from God. I don't want to be told anything other than the truth of the matter of what God wants and expects of me. Because at the end of this life, these are the things that are going to judge me. And I want to make sure that when I stand before God Almighty, that I am standing by the authority of Jesus Christ, covered in the blood of Christ, and forgiven of my sins. He said, all power and all authority have been given unto me under heaven and under earth. So anything that the Lord is about to tell us, it is sound doctrine. And then he says in verse 19, he said, go ye therefore, go because I have the power. I have the power to send you. I am authorizing you as my disciples to go therefore. And he said, to teach all nations. Well, what are we teaching them, Lord? Well, he's going to tell us that. He said, teaching all nations, baptizing them in the name of the Father and the Son and the Holy Spirit. There's the authority that we have. We have the purpose. We're making disciples. We have the right authority. We have the right truth. And it's going to be ending in the right faith. Look at this. He said, teaching them to observe all things whatsoever I have commanded you. And lo, I am with you always, even to the end of the world. Amen. So then the question comes, well, what if we depart? What if we decide that that's not good enough? Well, 1 John chapter 9 then. He said, 2 John chapter 9, I'm sorry. He said, whosoever transgresses, or means lawlessness, or sinfully transgresses, or goes beyond the teaching of God. He said, whosoever transgresses and abideth not in the doctrine of Christ, hath not God. And he that abideth in the doctrine hath got both of the Father and the Son. So then that's telling me, friends, that if I want to be judged on Judgment Day according to the words of God, according to the words of Christ, then I have got to abide in the sound doctrine and the sound teaching. Does that make sense to us? Well, then everything that we teach about baptism would have to fall under that category, would it not? Because in Ephesians chapter 4, he said there's just one. He said, inasmuch as there's one Lord, one faith, and one God and Father of all, who is above all, through all, and in you all, you must be baptized by that one baptism. And that one baptism would be for the forgiveness of sins or the remission of sins, as we see in Acts chapter 2. If you'd like to now, you can turn there. In Acts chapter 2, we see... Well, let's go back to Acts chapter 1. We see that Acts chapter 1 is summing up Matthew, Mark, Luke, and John. Because in Matthew, Mark, Luke, and John, you had Jesus who was taken and slain as the precious Son of God. He was buried in the tomb for 3 days, and then he raised to walk. And then we see him ascending back into heaven in Acts chapter 1. And he told the apostles there, he said, I want you to abide in Jerusalem until you be endued with power from on high. That power from on high, friends, was the Holy Spirit. They were waiting there for the Holy Spirit. If you go back and you read John chapter 17, you'll see that Jesus said, I've got to go away. And when I go away, I'm going to send the Comforter back to you. I'm going to send the Comforter back to you. And we see that happening in Acts chapter 1. We see him ascending, and they're standing there with great awe, and they're looking up into the clouds. And they're looking there, and then an angel says, "Why are you so amazed? Because this same Jesus in like manner shall come back and receive you." He said, "But go and tarry at Jerusalem." Well, then they had to go and they had to meet together, and they had to have someone that would take what's his name's place? Judas. I'll get it here in a minute. Just give me a minute. Judas's place. And so they cast lots, and that's when it fell on Matthias, I believe it was. But in Acts chapter 2, verse 1, you see that they were gathered there on the day of Pentecost. And there came this sound of a rushing mighty wind. We've heard rushing mighty winds before, haven't we? I mean, it stormed at the house the other night, and there was some thunder and some lightning and some wind and things that blew some trees down. I mean, we hear stuff like that all the time. But this one was different, friends. There appeared unto them a cloven tongue of fire that set upon each one of them. Would that be amazing? Oh, certainly, wouldn't it? I mean, if you've seen a cloven tongue of fire, I don't even know really what that would be. I kind of picture like a snake's tongue. But then I don't know if I would think that God would use a snake's tongue, since that was an image of Satan that we get all the way back in Genesis. But the fact of the matter is, this cloven tongue of fire set upon each one of them, and they had power. They had power to do what? Well, Jesus said, "All power was given unto me in heaven and earth." You got to remember, friends, these 12 guys, they were just people like you and I. People that couldn't remember one thing to the next. Because Jesus said, "I've got to send the Comforter to you that you will remember and recollect all things that you've seen and done of me." That's important. They had never studied this lesson that they were about to give. Now, some of us that stand up here and preach or teach, we study, don't we? I have to study. These things are not given unto me. But those men, they had never studied those things. And furthermore, there was devout men of every nation that was gathered there on the day of Pentecost. And they were there for one purpose, of to worship God. And then that's when the 12 apostles stood up and they began to preach. And they began to preach to each one in their language. So we understand there was about 12 different languages spoke there that day. And it was a language. It was not some gibberish and things that goes on today. But what you have there is from verses 2 through somewhere about 14 that Peter and these other apostles had this power, and they had been starting to preach. And then there were some people that started to make fun of them, and they started to say things like, "Well, these men are drunk, and these men are possessed," and all sorts of things. But that's when Peter, we get the words of Peter there in verse 14, through verse 35, or 34, somewhere along there, he preached the first gospel sermon on the day of Pentecost. And he said, with wicked hands taken and slain the precious Son of God. He now sits enthroned on the right hand of God. How did he know that? Well, just a day or so ago, he seen him go up, didn't he? Just a few days previous to all of this. He seen him go back and ascend up into the heavens. He said, "You give so much bearing to David, and you give so much clout to David, but David his tomb is still with us to this day. But this man whom you have taken and with wicked hands and slain, he now sits enthroned at the right hand of the glory of God." And then the amazing part of it was there was hearts that was tender that could be touched by the gospel, friends, just like today. And there was men that stood up and said, "Men and brethren, what shall we do?" What was the answer? "Repent and be baptized, every one of you, for the remission of sins." Did you hear that? He said, "Repent and be baptized." Well, friends, you say, well, where then did we get the five steps of the plan of salvation? Well, they're all there. They'd heard the gospel, the very first gospel sermon. They'd heard that. They were convinced. They were believers now because they said, many brethren, why shall we do? If you didn't believe, you wouldn't ask that question, would you? If you never believed on that, you would never ask that question. And so they said, what shall we do? And he said, repent and be baptized. Well, so far, friends, you've got four of the five steps, haven't you? Well, they were confessing the name because they said, what do we need to do? And then verse 42 says, then they that gladly received his word were baptized, and there were added unto them about 3,000 souls. Could you imagine that day? Now, I know a lot of times we think, wow, 3,000 people, but you also got to remember there was millions there probably. We're almost assured that there were at least 12 different tribes there that spoke different languages. So really 3,000 souls is probably not that big a percentage as far as the crowd goes. But nevertheless, that would have been something to see, wouldn't it? Now, could you imagine Peter taking those 3,000 souls and going down into the water and saying, now this is to be a member of a denominational church that is coming about thousands of years from now. Or could you imagine Peter going down into that water and dunking them under and saying, well, this is an outward showing of an inward feeling. I didn't read that into that, did you? But what Peter would later go on to do is, in 1 Peter chapter 3 and verse 21, he would write this. And he was talking about the Noah, and the Noah that believed God, and the Noah that followed God. Thus did Noah according to all that God had commanded. He said, the like figure whereunto baptism doth also now save us. So preacher, you're saying that baptism is the only thing? No, I'm not. Don't put words into my mouth. Because you have to have faith. You have to have the Word of God. You have to be able to hear. You have to be convinced to believe. And your faith has to prompt you to want to go down into that watery grave of baptism. You have to repent of your sins, be willing to confess His name, friends. All of these things work together, but this is what Peter said. It's almost as if God and Peter and the Holy Spirit that inspired Peter knew that Satan was going to come along and he was going to just mush up the baptismal thing, didn't he? But he said, the like figure whereunto baptism doth also now save us. It's not the putting away of the filth of the flesh, but it is the answer of a good conscience by the resurrection of Jesus Christ. And you say, what is baptism's purpose anyway? Well, according to Galatians 3, 26 and 27, it puts me into Christ. Well, that's important too, isn't it? Because when baptism puts me into Christ, I know then that is true doctrine. It has a true purpose. It has the right authority. And it adds me to the right faith. The right faith, friends. If you examine Acts chapter 19 very closely, you can read into this passage of scriptures there that they were clearly some folks that had been taught incompletely. I don't want to say they were misdirected. I don't want to say they were misguided. I don't want to say anything. I just say they were incompletely taught. Because what they were asked is, well, then what baptism was you baptized under? And they said, under John's baptism, the baptism of repentance. Well, is that baptism by authority today? No, it's not. Ephesians chapter 4, there's one Lord, one faith, and one baptism. They're just one, friend. So whatever that baptism is that was done on Acts chapter 2 that put them into the church, I need to be a part of that one. Now we had a little a discussion last week a little bit there about who baptizes me. it's not really anything to do with it, honestly. You had the right purpose, and you had the right frame of mind, you had the right teaching. And friends, the who doesn't really matter. As long as you have the what and the why right. But I want to ask you, and I've been told this more times than not, really. Well, I was baptized a long time ago. Okay. But were you baptized for the forgiveness of sins? Were you baptized by the authority of Christ? Did it have the purpose behind it that the Bible teaches today? And friends, a lot of people say, well, I was baptized in a denominational church, but when that denominational preacher told me that, friends, if you were baptized in a denominational church, are you sure that Jesus had you his? Because denominationalism was not even yet when the Bible was taught. It was hundreds of years later before denominational teaching came into effect. I hear a lot of people say this, well, I was baptized at a young age and I don't even really know what I was baptized for, but nevertheless, I was baptized. I want to ask you again, was it by truth? Was it for the purpose? Was it by the authority? And did that add you to the right faith? Friends, if you can't answer yes to all of those, then why are you tarrying? Arise and be baptized and wash away thy sins, calling on the name of the Lord, as Saul was told in Acts chapter 22. Baptism it's so simple, and it's so easy to do. It'll take you probably a mere 10 minutes at the most. But what if I get to the throne of God and He says, why were you not? Friends, that's going to be eternity to pay for that, isn't it? If I got to the throne of God and God said, you know, I see that you were baptized 17 times. Yes, Lord, but that last one was by the authority and by right judgment and for the purpose that you commanded, and it added me to the right faith. And He says, yes, it does. Enter in, thou good and faithful servant. You see, I could see that happening a lot easier than I could just getting there and arguing, well, God, I was young, or God, I was misled, or any other number of things. These people could have argued the same thing in Acts chapter 19. If you read that, the first five verses there, if you read that and you say, well, they could have argued. They could have said, well, we were baptized. It didn't matter what or when or where, did it? No, friends. They were rebaptized. Baptism comes from a complete teaching. I wouldn't argue with anyone that said, well, I was really young, and you know, there's a possibility that I might have been doing it to follow along with what my parents told me. I wouldn't argue one way or the other of that, friends. If you felt comfortable that your baptism was for the remission of sins, then that's your testament, I guess. If it was not? What if it was just because you had other friends that were doing it? I don't want to spend a whole lot of time arguing with that. I just want to leave you with this. Paul never said that's close enough, did he? In Acts chapter 19, when he found these people that had been incompletely taught, I don't read in that passage of Scripture where Paul said, well, that's close enough. That'll work. And you say, well, who's Paul and by what authority would he have anything in it? He said, I'm the chief of sinners. I once was Saul of Tarsus. I was once doing things that were contrary to the words of Christ. I was once destroying the church. But then this light from heaven shined in my face. And I was blinded for 3 days, and I didn't eat or drink, and I prayed earnestly. So friends, that's as close to the sinner's prayer that I've ever found in the Bible, really, there. But it didn't avail. Flip on over to Acts chapter 22, if you like. We see there that Jesus said, "Why persecutest thou me?" And he said, "Who art thou, Lord? I believe anything you say. You've already struck me blind. I'll believe, or I would." I bet if Paul, Saul of Tarsus, had been told that he needed to cut his right ear off, he would have dropped it right there in the dirt, don't you? If Jesus had said, "Take a sword and lop your leg," I bet he would have done it, friends. But you know, Jesus told him simply, he said, "You go on into Damascus, and it shall be told there what thou must do." Now, there's a lot of denominational people out there that will argue that Paul is already saved, or Saul of Tarsus. But friends, Jesus told him there's still something he must do. And Ananias was told that he needed to go talk to him. And he said, "Lord, are you sure? Hey, I've heard of many things of this man binding and locking and throwing into prison. I've heard a lot on this guy." You know, Jimmy Hoff could have said the same thing about this old guy you see before you. Jimmy could have said, "You know, Lord, I've heard he was a drunk. I heard he was an alcoholic. I heard he cusses. I heard he runs around and does all sorts of things." Thank God he didn't. Thank God Ananias didn't. Because Jesus said, "You go on now, but he is a chosen vessel." Does Paul have the right to say what he's going to say in all of these sermons? You better believe he does. Because Jesus

human he is a believer. And I bet you wouldn't confess as well, but the Bible doesn't really tell us that. We know for a fact he repented. But we also know for a fact he went down in that watery grave and he was baptized, because then the scales come from his eyes. And he rejoiced. And he began to eat. And he began to preach. There's your repentance right there, friends. But I like what he says in verse 5 there in 19. He said, when they heard this, they were baptized in the name of the Lord Jesus. What's that by the authority? There's a heard that they've been taught wrong. They'd heard that they'd been misled. And they were baptized for the remission of sins, upon the hearing the complete word of God. Now I have a question for you. What if I'm honest and sincere? What if I really, really, really believe what I'm telling you? Well, what if you come to me and you say, preacher, now listen. When I was baptized, I really believe. I'm honest and sincere. You can be honest and sincerely wrong. Do you not think that Saul of Tarsus was going into Damascus to lock up people, that he really thought that he needed to do that? Yes, he was honest and sincere, wasn't he? But he was honestly and sincerely wrong. Friends, that's not going to be a ploy on Judgment Day. What if that's all I've ever known? That baptism was an inward showing of an outward, or whatever. What if that's all I've ever heard my entire life? That was the teaching that I've been brought up from a pup on, and now I'm an old dog, and that's the teaching that I have been given all of my life. Is it going to work? Generation after generation, friends, can be wrong. And it's sad, really. But it's the truth. And then some people say, really, is it that important? Well, it was, because the Spirit inspired Luke to put it into the Bible. It was that important, wasn't it? You see, the truth matters. And just shortly before we complete this lesson this morning, I want to give you some examples of the truth matters. I want to drop you back to the Old Testament. There were some fellows there that were priests. They were pretty high. I mean, they were high priests, if you will. And God said to them, don't ever use any fire other than what I'm telling you to use. It's got to be this fire. Have you ever built a campfire? It looks a lot like one you would build in your home fireplace, doesn't it? We've got a fireplace at home that you twist this little button and some gas flows out of it. And whoosh. It looks a lot like fire that comes from wood. It does. I mean, the only difference I've ever seen is sometimes I light my torch and I go to cut steel with it, and you can light it and you can just put pure acetylene to it, and it's an old orange looking, and it has black soot that gets on everything, and then you turn some oxygen to it and it puts the power to it and it turns blue. But for the life of me, I couldn't tell you the difference between that fire and that fire over there, except this one has oxygen added to it and it's hotter and it burns hotter, but there's no difference in my opinion. But to God, because Nadab and Abihu offered up strange fire. And the Bible tells us that they were consumed with strange fire. Then there was a man named Uzzah. David had been so pleased to be able to go and get the Ark of the Covenant, and he was going over
But the funny thing is there was this the

These heathen people had put the Ark of the Covenant on a cart. And if you go back and you read God's holy word about how the Ark of the Covenant was to be handled, there was a certain men that were carry that thing on their backs. Not a cart. But it says it's when David was coming back with this ark and it began to shake because the cart hit a hole and the ox was pulling it there and it hit a hole. It began to shake and it began, and Uzzah reached a hold of it and grabbed it to steady it, friends. Was he honest and sincere? Did he have anything other in his mind than keeping the precious ark of God from hitting and being destroyed? You can read that Bible, and I've read it, and I'm like David. I get a little bit aggravated at God there because Uzzah had a pure heart, I believe. Uzzah had pure intentions, I believe. You know, there are going to be a lot of people that get to judgment day, and they're going to have a pure heart and pure intentions. How do you know that, preacher? I can read Matthew chapter 7, verse 21. It says, many will say unto me, Lord, Lord, have we not preached in thy name? And in thy name have we not cast out demons? And we've done many wonderful works. Lord, just look at what we've done. What we've been able to accomplish in your name. And he said, then I will profess unto them, depart from me, I never knew you. You that work iniquity. Iniquity means lawlessness. Man, poor, if you don't tell me to shut up, we're going to get five listens of this. Ananias and Sapphira, friends, was the last example that we have. Or at least I have. And they had pure hearts, didn't they? When they first sold the land. They had good intentions. I've never sold an acre of my property, period. But I've never sold an acre with the intentions of giving the money to the Lord. I haven't. That confession. In that regard, they were better than me. Not a competition, but nevertheless. But they lied. Friends, honesty and sincerity doesn't really matter if you're doing things wrong. We have to do it right. To hear the word of God, believe it, repent of your sins, and confess in his name before men. Being buried with him in baptism, raised to walk in newness of life. For the purpose and the authority and the truth being added to the right faith. Friends, if you're here this morning, you're subject to the gospel of the nation. Why do you tarry? Come, let's get to the stage.

365. Number 365, we're singing the verses 1 through 4 to prepare our minds for the Lord's Supper.

Let's pray. Our Father in heaven, we thank you for this opportunity which we have to gather around thy table to partake of this bread, which to us as Christians represents the bread body of thy Son who died on the cross for our sins. Father, may each of us partake of it and do so in a worthy and pleasing manner in thy sight. In Christ's name we pray. Amen.

Let's pray. In continuing our thanks, our Father, we thank you for this cup, which to us as Christians represents the blood of thy Son who died on the cross for our sins. Father, may each of us partake of it in a worthy and pleasing manner in thy sight. In Christ's name we pray. Amen.

Let's pray. Our Father, we thank you for our jobs, which we have to earn a livelihood. Father, we thank you for all the other blessings which thou hast given us. Father, as we give back unto you, we hope we give back willingly and cheerfully, and pray that it's used in accordance with thy will. In Christ's name we pray. Amen.

turn to number 72. Number 72, we'll sing the first verse and we'll have a closing prayer. And I'll do my best to be here this evening for the meetings. Sorry I had to reschedule, but something came up and worked, so. Don't forget our teachers' meeting today at 5 o'clock here at the building.

0: Father in heaven, look over us as we lead this worship. May our hearts have learned something that we can share with others. Be with all that have asked for forgiveness and strength. Be with all the sick that they can get back to their way walk for life. Be with all the leaders, service people, that they can all get back to everyday walk for life and back to the right decision. 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In Jesus' name, amen.
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0: Allison, I'm glad you sang that today. I love that song. Sometimes we do need to be taken back, you know, to know where we started from, where we came from. You know, me and my buddy was talking yesterday. We were talking about, you know, how God can change you and make you into something new than you used to be. And, you know, walking in today, I just had this feeling like there's a song that I sing called Lord, I Need a Miracle. And I'm going to tell you, there's sometimes your miracle that you need can look this small to other people. Amen. To the guy up on the hill with the cattle and, you know, with the huge house, your need of, $100 to make it through the week, that miracle looks small to them. I'm going to tell you something. Everybody needs something.
1: That's right.
0: I don't care who you are, where you've been, what you've been through, anything. There's still something in your life that you always need. You always have a need. So, you know, when people, you know, are praying and they say, does anybody have a need? And I see some people don't raise their hand. You lying. You need something. So I'm going to tell you today, if you need that miracle in your life today, it's never too late.
1: That's right.
0: It's never too late in the day. It's never too early. There's no time limit. There's no, little fine print saying you can't ask for this. If you need some toothpaste at the store, well, guess what? You can ask the Lord for it. If you need a miracle to be made in your life, if you need somebody in your life to be healed of cancer, you can ask the Lord for it. There's no in between. There's no nothing. There's no limit to what He can do for you this morning. So I want to sing this song, and I just want you to think about if there's something in your life or there's someone in your life that you feel like, you know, that you need the Lord to touch, that you need His hand on a situation that you can think of in your mind. This is your chance to pray for it. You may not get another one once you leave. This is your chance today. And, you know, you always wonder if you hear from the Lord and you want Him to speak to you. Well, sometimes you got to take the action to get the reaction. So this is your moment to take the action this morning. And I encourage you to. Don't be afraid. Don't worry about what somebody else thinks of you. Because I promise you, one day it ain't going to matter.
1: That's right.
0: It will it won't matter. You won't ever think about it again, because I promise you, one day you'll be in the land of milk and honey, and you don't have to worry about anything else.
1: Amen.
0: So I hope you enjoy this song. It's called Lord, I Need a Miracle.

0: thank God for every miracle that's been in my life. Amen.
1: That's right.
0: Amen. Amen. When I didn't even think he was there, he was right there.
2: Amen.
0: You know, I want to sing you a song. And this song means the world to me. How many of you know you're not the man you used to be this morning? I'm thankful. When God came into my life, he changed me.

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0: Amen. 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What a day that will be. I'm going to sing you a song this morning. And I tell you what, it's funny as I look out through this crowd. There are so many men in this crowd who's had such an impact on my life that's helped me become the man I am. Amen. I see them out here. I see, you know, Mr. Cooper, Mr. Weeks, Pete, Jackie. There's a lot of people here. It's impacting my life, amen? And I thank God for them. But there's never been nothing, though, like a mama's prayer, amen?
1: That's right.
0: You know, I love my mom. She couldn't be here with us this morning. She's sick. Y'all would keep her in your prayers. And she wanted to come, but she said she didn't want to spread the love, amen? I'm sure they'll appreciate that. But I love my mom. You know, I went to school over here at Marion County High School. And I'll never forget one day I was in gym. And, man, I did a frog jump in gym. And I dislocated my right knee. And my whole knee sounded like a gun went off. And I dragged myself over to the bleachers and get up there. You know, all my friends come walking by. They're like, Cornbread, you all right, man? Cornbread, you okay? And I'm like, man, I'm good, dude. You know, I mean, I'm okay, man. I'm good. Because I never forget that we got a wheelchair, rolled me up there. And everybody's like, you okay? You okay? Yeah, I'm like, man, I'm good. Say nothing. I'll be back tomorrow. My mama got there. As soon as she walked in, I said, oh, God, mama. Oh, God, I'm about to die, mama. She put me in the back of that truck. And took me up to T.C. Thompson's, and they had to fix my knee up. But you know, when mama got there, I could finally let go. I didn't have to be strong anymore, amen? I could just let it go. And, you know, that's how I feel with the Lord. With Him, I can just let it go. I can just let it go. I can cry. I can be happy. He's with me in the good times, the bad times. He's with me in the times I didn't even know I needed Him.
1: Yeah. Amen.
0: And I'm thankful for that. And I'm thankful for a mom and dad who never cared to get on their knees and pray for me.
1: Amen.
0: Or tell me God loves me. And tell me when I'm wrong. And to stop doing that. I'm thankful for a mom and dad who was always there for me. A dad I could see. Didn't just tell me about the Lord. He showed me how to walk with the Lord. And you know, there were many times I'd come in late at night and I'd pull in the house up there and wibble. And my mom, I could hear her and my dad both. Lord, protect Eric. Take care of Eric, Lord. He ain't called us, Lord. Lord, take care of my son. And I watched them do the same thing for my brother. But I love this song because it seems like sometimes a mama's prayer can get through when no one else's can. Amen? There's just something about when mama comes in when you're sick. And I remember laying there at night and be sick. And I don't know why I did this, but I did. My mom would come in there and put a wet rag on top of my head. And I'd act like I was asleep. I wouldn't open my eyes for nothing. But I could hear my mama praying over me when she put that rag on me. And I don't know why I didn't just wake up or just open my eyes. But I'd always stay silent. I would always just keep my eyes closed. And I'm thankful for that mom who always prayed for me. And I tell you what, I love this song because if you've got someone lost this morning, don't stop praying for them. Amen. Don't give up on them. Amen? Right. Keep them in your prayers. God, I want you to listen to this song. This is My Mama's Prayer.

0: Brother Roger, when he was preaching a while ago, we were planning on a few newer songs to break out today that we don't normally do. And you confirmed both of them. So I appreciate your message so much. I really enjoyed it.
1: Thank you.
0: And this song right here is called Waiting for You. It's the story of the prodigal son. Well, I can tell you right now, all of us are like that prodigal son.
1: Right. Yeah.
0: He's just been sitting there with arms stretched.

0: tell you what, I'm so thankful, amen, that he's right there waiting for us, amen.
1: Amen.
0: God's been so good to me, and I tell you what, I'm glad I get to be here with my brothers today, and it's not too often that we all three of us get together, but I tell you what, some of the best times that I've spent in my life have been with these guys up here. And Ernie was my mentor. I got to sing with him for 5 years before he passed away. And I tell you what, God's just been so good. We've seen a lot of souls saved, traveled a lot of miles in a car. And I tell you what, God's just been so faithful to us. And I just want to tell you that God can use anybody.
1: That's right.
0: I remember being a 17-year-old boy. I was 17 years old when I met these guys here. And I went on the road when I was 18 years old after I graduated high school. And I tell you what, God took this old filthy rag that I thought was worthless, but he can use somebody like me. And he can use somebody like you. The Lord can take you wherever that you want to go, but you have to be willing and you have to trust him through the process. Listen to this song. It's an older song. It's called Old Filthy Rags. And I hope you enjoy it this time.

Well, here's the second of two new ones for you. This one right here, I was kind of talking about it earlier before I sang, Lord, I Need a Miracle. Sometimes when you need something from the Lord, me and Alex back there was talking yesterday, sometimes you can't sit there and, you know, I was telling him the joke about, you know, we was riding down the road about the guy who was in a hurricane, and he's standing on his roof, and the guy on the boat come by and said, sir, do you need some help? He goes, no, God's got me. You go home and help everybody else. He said, okay. Well, helicopter come by and same thing. He said, no, God's got me. You take care of everybody else. Go find somebody else. Well, the man ends up dying. He gets to heaven, and he looks at the Lord, and he said, well, God, why didn't you save me? I was believing in you. He goes, I sent you a boat and a helicopter. What more do you want me to do? Sometimes, you know, you got to go out and you got to step out. Like I said, you have to have an action to make a reaction sometimes. Right. And this song right here is called Waiting in the Water. I hope you enjoy it.

0: Amen. We're going to sing you just a couple more songs and let you go this morning. I already hear bellies rumbling and people are like, are they ever going to shut up there? Amen. But you know, there's two songs I want to sing you. I actually want Austin to come sing this song right here. And I tell you what, it's a song I think will minister to your heart. Because I tell you what, God met me at the end of the aisle. Amen. He was right there. When I came down and gave my life to Him, I tell you what, when I stood up, amen, I was forever changed. And I want to encourage you today, if you don't know the Lord, if you're in here and you're just playing church, you better get right where you still can.
1: Amen.
0: Because I tell you what, you're not promised to drive out of this parking lot and make it home.
1: That's right.
0: If you don't know the Lord, if you've been playing the game and just telling everybody, well, you know, I'm saved. Yeah, I go over here to church. And it's really not here. It's really not in your heart. You really hadn't gave your life to the Lord. It's to stop playing games today. Amen.
1: Yeah, that's right.
0: Amen. Today is the day of the salvation.
1: Yeah,
0: amen. And I tell you what, I promise you, you may take that first step alone, but the rest of the way, He'll be right there with you.
1: That's right.
0: Amen. I want Austin to come sing this song for you.

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0: done for you on Calvary's cross. Nobody ever loved you like Jesus did.
1: That's right.
2: Amen.
0: Mama and daddy can't love you like Jesus. Your husband and wives can't love you like Jesus. I've heard it said many years, a person never knows the true love until they hold their first grandchild. Even that love pales compared to the love of Jesus.
1: That's right.
3: Amen.
0: If you've not been challenged with where you stand with him today, friend, there's something definitely wrong in your heart. And I hope today, before you find rest tonight, you find Jesus as your Savior.
3: Amen.
0: Thank you, fellas. I've truly enjoyed it. I was thinking, this has been a long time ago. You was a little bitty guy singing with Irvin. We heard you in the temple. And Adam Battle Creek. And it's just a wonderful thing to see you carrying it on.
3: Yeah.
0: We appreciate him being here. Give these men a round of applause. Most importantly, let's praise God for what he's done for us.
1: That's right.
0: We're going to take up another offering as we dismiss for these men. We're going to have the meal over here, so please stay. Please stay. I think they may have sung. You could have sung a few more songs. I didn't hear many stomachs growling. Maybe this one up here on the front. But let's go ahead and stand. Jonathan, will you and Zach come up? And we'll get a couple more guys. Nate, will you help? And maybe Justin. We're going to pass the plate here. Take up love off of these guys. And pray for them. Pray for the ministry God's given them. Amen. Pray for the ministry God's given them. And we'll... we'll dismiss in this manner as we take up the offering and let everybody get out and consider yourself dismissed. But go ahead. Nate, you go to that side there if you want to help them out. Does anybody have anything, testimony, praise, anything before we close? But we want to give time to honor God. If you have something on your heart, share it. Somebody needs to hear it.
4: I just want to thank the Lord for saving my soul.
0: Amen.
1: Amen.
0: How many of you shared that sin this morning? Amen.
5: Amen.
0: I'm going to tell you, you sung that song, I Need a Miracle. We all need something. You said it right.
4: Mm-hmm.
0: Some needs are greater than others. But God's right on time every time. Amen.
1: Amen.
0: Amen. All right. Brother Pete. Pete Brewer, would you ask the blessing on the food and dismiss us today, please?
6: Heavenly Father, once again, we come to you, Lord, just thank you for this day. Thank you, Lord, for each and every one that's gone up this morning, Lord. Lord, just pray a special blessing upon them. We thank you, Lord, for the songs that we've heard. Thank you for Brother Cornbread, all his brothers, Lord. We just thank you for each and everything you do for us, Lord. We can't still thank you enough. We ask you now to bless the food. Lord, you just bless it. Bless the ones who prepared it, the hands it to us, the help to prepare it. We ask you now to go with us, and each and everything we do will be pleasing to you. In Jesus' sweet, only name I pray. Amen.
1: Amen.
0: Amen. Amen.

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0: Revelation 1 and verse number 12. You remember what's going on here from Wednesday night. God has called the Apostle John up in the Spirit on the Lord's Day and begins to speak to him. And let's look in verse number 11 or verse number 12. It said, "And I turned to see the voice that spake with me, and being turned, I saw seven golden candlesticks, and in the midst of the seven candlesticks, one like unto the Son of Man, clothed with a garment down to the foot, and girt about the paps with a golden girdle. His head and his hair were white like wool, as white as snow, and his eyes were as a flame of fire. And his feet like unto the feet of fire of fine brass, as if they burned in a furnace. And his voice as the sound of many waters. And he had in his right hand seven stars, and out of his mouth went a sharp two-edged sword. And his countenance was as the sun shineth in his strength." Verse 17, "When I saw him, I fell at his feet as dead. And he laid his right hand upon me, saying unto me, Fear not, I am the first and the last. I am he that liveth and was dead. And behold, I am alive evermore. Amen. And have the keys of hell and death." Dear Heavenly Father, I thank you for your blessing. I pray that you'll help us now for a little while, rightly divide your word and help your people from the word of God. And Lord, we just want to uplift you. And we give you the glory for all that you've done today and all that you're going to do. In Jesus' name I pray, amen. You remember last week we looked at the eyes of God out of verse number 14. Well, tonight, if God will help me, I want to look at the hands of God. Verse number 16, it said, "And he had in his right hand seven stars, and out of his mouth went a sharp two-edged sword, and his countenance was as the sun shineth in his strength." And then it says, verse 17, "When I saw him, I fell at his feet as dead, and he laid his right hand upon me, saying unto me, Fear not, I am the first and the last." And so for a little while, I want to preach on the hand of God, the hand of God, and look at a few things we find throughout Scripture about the hand of God. First thing I want to notice is the hand of God is an unseen hand. I remember Brother Ashburn and Brother Langston and several others sing that song, "The Unseen Hand." I'm trusting to the unseen hand. The unseen hand of God is unseen in its nature. It's unseen in its nature. The Bible said in John chapter 3, said, "The wind bloweth where it listeth, and thou cannot tell whence it cometh or whether it goeth, but you heareth the sound thereof." And that's the spiritual realm, the spiritual things. He talks about how everyone that's born of God is just like that wind, and God puts his spirit in them. The hand of God is an unseen hand in its nature. The Bible tells us in John chapter number 4, God is a spirit, and they that worship him must worship him in spirit and in truth. The Bible talks about Jesus said, John chapter number 1, I want to say is John the Baptist or Jesus 1, talked about no man has seen God at any time. I believe John was just commentating there about the verses around it, but he said no man has seen God at any time. And so the hand of God is unseen in its nature. Not only is it unseen in its nature, but it's unseen in its navigation. How God orchestrates things. He said in the book of Romans chapter number 8, all things work together for good to them that love God and are called according to his purpose. A lot of times, Brother Mitchell, I cannot see what God is putting in place, and I cannot see the hand of God at work necessarily in some situations. But I do know that though God may not cause every situation, and though God may not cause everything that comes into my life, I can be assured that he gets his hand in it and works all things things out together for good to them that love God and are called according to his purpose. He said in Revelation chapter number 3, he sat before the church there at Philippi, an open door that no man can shut and no man can open. How did the door get open? By the unseen hand of God. He opened the door. I'm thankful that in our life, the unseen hand of God will go before us, Brother Tom, open up doors that we couldn't open, close doors, and I'm thankful that God is at work among you and I. Here in our text, the Bible talks about them stars and them candlesticks and all those things. Talks about being in the hand of God, God walking among the golden candlesticks and the stars being in his hand, and you can see the church as you study it out and read a little further. It says he's walking among the candlesticks, which is the church, and he's holding the stars in his hand, which is the angels of the church, and all those wonderful truths, God having his hand in the midst of our life and working among us. He didn't set life up as a clock and leave it alone and let it run, but by him all things consist. Everything was created by him, and by him all things consist. The hand of God is an unseen hand. Not only is the hand of God an unseen hand, but the hand of God is an unlimited hand. The hand of God is an unlimited hand. It's unlimited in its size. Isaiah chapter 40, verse number 10 said, behold, the Lord God will come with a strong hand, and his arm shall rule for him. Behold, his reward is with him, and his work before him. Verse 12, who hath measured the waters in the hollow of his hand, meted out the heavens with a span, and comprehended the dust of the earth in a measure, and weighed the mountains in a scale, and the hills in a balance. His hand is unlimited in its size. I'm thankful. I probably said this before, but I've only got so many illustrations. I remember when it dawned on me, Brother Keith, when I was watching Mama cook something. She took a 2-cup measurement, filled it up halfway, and then poured the ingredients into the bowl. And I realized, Brother Michael, you don't have to fill nothing up to use it for a measurement. I've got a 30-foot and a 25-foot measuring tape and a 150-foot measuring tape or a 100-foot measuring tape. And if I want to measure 3 inches or 3 yards, I don't have to use the whole thing, but I can just use a little bit. God's hand measured out the waters that are in the oceans, that are in the seas, that are in the creeks and the rivers, in every pond and every lake, floating around us in the heavens, and God threw the stars out with a span of his hand. God took them mountains, picked them up, weighed them in a scale. I don't understand how he can do all that, but I do know he's got an unlimited hand, and God can do anything he wants to do. Our God is a great God. Our God is a great God. You realize God knows how much Fredonia Mountain weighs? How does he know how much it weighs? He measured it in a scale. I'm thankful God is unlimited. His hand is unlimited in its size. But not only is his hand unlimited in its size, but his hand is unlimited in his skill. His hand is unlimited in his skill. Bible tells us in Genesis chapter 2, it said, and the Lord formed man of the dust of the ground and breathed into his nostrils the breath of life, and man became a living soul. Isaiah chapter number 64, verse number 8 said, but now, O Lord, thou art our Father. We are the clay, thou art the potter, and we all are the work of thy hand. You realize your hand made by God? According to that, well, ain't that what he said? We all are made, are the work of thy hand. Brother Mitchell, 9 months before you was born, your mama got a visitation from Almighty God and put all your parts. It may have been in DNA. I don't know how he done it. But God took his hand and formed you exactly like he wants you to be. God doesn't make no mistakes. Therefore, I know I'm not a mistake. I'm somebody that God knew was going to be here, and he made me just like he wanted me to be. I thank God for it. I'm glad of that. I didn't evolve from some monkey. He made me. Them old preachers say we used to have. He said, well, I've got some family that might have swung from their neck, but I don't have any that ever swung from their tail. My granny said we was kin to Jesse James somehow. I said, Granny, quit telling everybody that. Somebody won't cash in one day. They'll find out, try to find out where we put the loot. And she died and never did get to tell us. Brother Kevin still don't know where the loot is. I'm talking about God. He's unlimited in the size of his hand. But that great big hand that put Fredonia Mountain on a scale and weighed it is the same hand that came down and in a little womb formed you before this world even knew you was coming. God is unlimited in his size and unlimited in his skill. David said this, I think it was. He said, behold, I am fearfully and wonderfully made. Man, you don't have to do much studying to find out. This body is amazing. How God fashioned this body. We see his hand's unlimited, an unlimited hand. It's an unseen hand. But not only that, this hand is an undeniable hand. We can see this in the life of the prophets. It's undeniable that there was a hand of God to provide for Elijah. You remember he went down to Zarephath. He just had a widow there to sustain him. And Brother Tom, it said that there was just a handful of meal in the barrel and a little oil in the cruse. And said that he said, go ahead and make your two cakes. Go ahead and do like you're going to do. Make your cakes. But before you dress all that stuff up and before you eat that and die, go make me a cake first. Boy, that sounds terrible, don't it? Sounds very uncouth. I asked Brother Andy, I said, what's couth mean? He said, don't worry about it. You ain't got it. And Brother Daggett, he said, before you do all that, go make me a little cake first. And said, because God told me that as long as this famine lasts, that barrel will not run out of meal, will not run out of meal, neither will the oil, cruse of oil fail. I don't know. I highly doubt, Brother Robbie, that upon Elijah's word, that meal filled up. I highly doubt that. But I think probably she went in there and she got a handful out every day. And every day, that seems to be the way God works. He told the Hebrew children, don't be trying to save up that man except on the Sabbath day. And said, because I want you depending on me. He tells us, he said, lay up treasures in heaven where moth doth not corrupt nor thieves break through and steal. And he says, seek ye first the kingdom of God and his righteousness and all these things will be added to you. Taught us to pray, give us this day our daily bread. God wants us dependent upon him. And day after day, had when a woman went down there to that meal barrel and got a handful out, made what she needed, went back and got another handful out and made what she needed. And them old preachers, I'm quoting them awful lot tonight. I guess I've just been listening to too much preaching. But Brother Daggett, they used to say, there's just a handful, but that handful was a hand that measured out the waters and put the mountains on the scale and made you and I. That God's hand was in the life of Elijah in providing what he needed. The Bible talks about the beast of the field. Said they all eat of his hand. He feeds all of them, feeds the fowl of the air. The Bible tells us about the providential hand of God in the life of Elijah providing for his need. But then there's the hand of promise in Elijah's story. In Elijah's story, you remember, they took and they was out there and they was praying for water. He prayed and the water came for, what was it, 3.5 years. And then he prayed again and he told Ahab, said, I'm going to go up the mountain and I'm going to pray and God's going to send an abundance of rain. He sent the servant one time and he said, do you see anything? He said, no. Elijah went back to praying. He went back and he prayed and sent the servant out again, done that 7 times. And the next time he came back, the 7th time the servant came by and he said, Lord, he said, there's a little bitty cloud the size of a man's hand. That's all there is. And Elijah closed his Bible up. He said, tell Ahab, get in his chariot and get off this mountain before the rain washes him out. And then God's hand was on Elijah and he outrun the chariot running down that mountain, ran into the city of the people of God, and God blessed and God worked. He gave them a promise, and the hand of God fulfilled that promise. I'm talking about God's hand. God's hand is an undeniable hand. There's some things in my life that there ain't no other way to explain it except God did something. We see the undeniable hand of God in providing for Elijah and the promise for Elijah. But then there's the undeniable hand of God and power for Ezekiel. Bible talks about it in Ezekiel chapter 3, verse number 14. So the Spirit lifted me up and took me away, and I went in bitterness and the heat of my spirit. But the hand of the Lord was upon me strongly. God gave him strength to do what God would have him to do. Talking about the hand of God. It's an unseen hand, unlimited hand. It's an undeniable hand. But sometimes, Brother Daggett, that unseen hand is an unwanted hand. That hand of God is an unwanted hand. You remember Daniel chapter number 5. Verse number 5, it says, the Bible says, in the same hour came forth fingers of a man's hand and wrote over against the candlestick upon the plaster and the wall of the king's palace, and the king saw the part of the hand that wrote. God took his finger down, just like he did for Moses giving the Ten Commandments and the law. God took his finger down and he told that wicked king, you've been weighed in the balance and you've been found wanting, and your kingdom is about to be divided between the Medes and the Persians. And the Bible tells us that it was an unwanted hand. I don't know about you. I don't want that part of God's hand in my life. I want to hear, well done, thou good and faithful servant. I don't want to see the writing on the wall. And there's a lot of people, Brother Robbie, the right handwriting's on the wall. They're weighed in the balance. They're found wanting. Their kingdom's going to be divided. But I don't want that in my life, and you don't either. But God's holy, and God's righteous, and God's going to do whatever he has to do. It's the unwanted hand sometimes, but then also it's the unchanging hand. Boy, I'm making good ground. I see the unchanging hand. Brother Jordan, we see the unchanging hand. It's unchanging in its reach. It's unchanging in its reach. Isaiah 59, verse 1 and 2 said, behold, the Lord's hand is not shortened that it cannot save, neither is ear heavy that he cannot hear, but your iniquities have separated between you and your God, and your sins has hid his face from you, and he will not hear you. The psalmist said, if I regard iniquity in my heart, the Lord will not hear me. He knew that he had sin in his life. And God said, I'm not obligated to answer you. I'm not obligated to answer your prayer. God's hand is not shortened in his reach. He can still reach as low as he's ever reached. David cried out, said, I was in a horrible pit, but the Lord reached his hand down and he got me out of the miry clay and set my foot upon a solid rock and established my goings. He said, this man cried unto the Lord and he heard my cry. He reached down where I was, pulled me out of the mess I was in, and put me on solid ground. I'm thankful the hand of God is just as strong and just as long as it's ever been. The hand of God, he can reach you. He can reach you if you're reaching up to him. He can reach you if you'll cry out to him. If you'll recognize, if I recognize what's separated between me and God, he'll reach down and he'll get me out. His hand is unchanged in its reach, but then not only that, but his hand is unchanged in its reliability. You can still trust him. John chapter number 10, verse number 28, verse number 30. And I give unto them eternal life, and they shall never perish, neither shall any man pluck them out of my hand. My Father which gave them me is greater than all, and no man is able to pluck them out of my Father's hand. I and my Father are one. Man, I'm thankful. I'm secure. I'm secure. He said in the book of Philippians, I think it is, he said, he which hath begun a good work in you shall perform it until the day of Christ Jesus, or Jesus Christ. I'm thankful. I know I'm secure. I am in the hand of God. Not only am I in the hand of God the Father, but I'm in the hand of God the Son. So I've got God's hand and then Christ's hand. I'm in both those hands. They've got a grasp on me. And then I've got the seal of the Holy Ghost upon me. And I've got his presence in me, and God the Son in me. I'm in really good shape as a saved individual. And that's why I say, I know y'all get sick of hearing me say it, but I could not go to hell if I wanted to. I am saved by the good grace of God. and I'm secure, and I can trust him. I know I quote this in a lot, but Paul said, I know in whom I have believed, and I am confident that he's able to keep that which I've committed unto him against that day. I know he can handle it. How do I know he can handle it? Because he ain't let me out since. He ain't let me down yet. God's been there. I've given plenty of reasons. Somebody already said it earlier. He's been faithful to me. I've been unfaithful to him. I've given plenty of reason to get rid of me, Brother Mike. But I'm still right there in both their hands. I'm thankful. I know I'm sealed. I know that I'm saved. And because I know that I'm saved, I know I'm safe. I know I'm safe. Satan cannot do anything to me eternally. I am sealed by the Holy Ghost of God. I thank God for that. I see the unchanging hand. It's unchanging in its reach. It's unchanging in its reliability. But then I want to say it's also an unbelievable hand. It's amazing. It's amazing to me that this unseen, unlimited, undeniable, unwanted, unchanging hand was nailed to the cross at Calvary. That's unbelievable. The same hand that measured out. I know he prepared a body for him, but he said, I am the father of one, and Christ is the express image of God. That same hand that measured out the water and weighed the mountain, that same hand that's holding you and I today, that same hand that formed you and I in our mother's womb, that same hand that's undeniable in the life of God's people, that same hand that has done above and beyond anything we could imagine, one day was stretched out and nailed on a piece of wood. That's an unbelievable hand. Brother Tom, there is no way. There's not enough armies on earth to have crucified our Savior. He said, no man takes my life. That band of soldiers, Brother Tom, told him to get him out of the garden. All he said was two words, three words, I am he. And then every one of them fell on their faces, fell on their backs. And then how would you like to be the one charged with going and putting handcuffs on that man? The whole band fell on their backs because he said three words. And then they arrested him, stretched him out on a piece of wood, and nailed his hands to the cross of Calvary. We see they're nailed. I get sick and tired of seeing these liberal pictures of Jesus with his long hair and blue eyes, and they got his hands tied up on a piece of wood. The Bible said they pierced him. The Bible said they pierced him, John chapter number 20, verse number 25, and the other disciples therefore said unto him, we have seen the Lord, but he said unto them, except I shall see his hands, the prints of the nails, and put my fingers in the prints of the nails, and thrust my hand in his side, I will not believe. Then saith he unto Thomas, reach hither thy finger, and behold my hands, and reach forth hither thy hand, and thrust it into my side, and be that not faithless, but believing. He said again in Luke chapter number 24, verse number 28, he said unto them, why are ye troubled, and why do thoughts arise in your hearts? Behold my hands and my feet, that it is I myself. Handle me. See me. That's what we need to do when we're dealing with doubt. Just get a hold of God. Handle them. See them. Touch them. Get a touch from him, and he'll help you, and he'll drive the doubt away, and he'll drive the wonder away. Get a hold of God, and he'll make himself available. He said, handle me. See me. For a spirit hath not flesh and bones, as ye see me. And when he had thus spoken, he showed them his hands and his feet. He had them. He had nail prints in his hand on the cross. He was pierced. Psalms 22 talks about they've pierced my hands and my feet. They pierced him to that cross, nailed him to that cross. Then at his resurrection, he had wounds in his hands, so much so he told Thomas, thrust your hand in my side and put your fingers in the holes of my hands. He had wounds in his hands. When we find in Zechariah that he's going to have wounds in his hands when he comes back. Zechariah chapter number 13, verse number 6, and one shall say unto him, what of these wounds in thy hands? Then he shall say, answer, these are which I was wounded in the house of my friends. Those with which I was wounded in the house of my friends. That's how they're going to know who he is. And when he's going to come back, and he's going to redeem his people Israel. And Brother Tom, that redemption is going to depend on the cross of Calvary just like it depends on us today. He's going to show out them hands. He's going to show out them feet. He's going to show that side. And they're going to say, who put these wounds in your hands? I know he's got a glorified body. But you realize, according to those scriptures, wouldn't surprise me at all. God can do whatever he wants to, Brother Mike. But it wouldn't surprise me at all if throughout all of eternity, hey, everybody's got a new glorified body. And nobody's got any aches and pains. Ain't nothing there from the hands of men except for the wounds in his hands and the wounds in his feet and the wounds in his side and the wounds in his head. Jesus Christ is going to remind us for all of eternity what he did for you and I. Well, I just don't know about that. Well, I'm not completely confident about it, but I know there's some reason we're going to give him a lot of glory. We're going to give him a lot of glory and we're going to give him a lot of praise. And I'll tell you this, I don't think we're going to forget what he done for us. I think for a while the ages roll, I keep thanking him and praising him for what he's done, saving my soul. The hands of God, the hands of God are unseen hands, unlimited hands, undeniable hands, unwanted hands at time, unchanging hands, but they're unbelievable hands. That those hands that done so much and are so powerful gave themselves up for men to pierce them. Why did he do that? So that he could take that same hand and touch your heart and touch my heart and beckon to us. Say, come unto me, all ye that labor and are heavy laden. Go ask Brother Kevin to come with some.
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3: 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Let's begin.
2: Well, thank you always to our Jay Webb for his kind words. 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We are blessed to have you tune in today, and how honored we are each and every time that you join us for our studies here from the International Gospel Hour. It is indeed delightful, dear friends, to even think about the fine opportunity that has been afforded us by the Creator of all things to assemble or to come together, if you will, by way of this broadcast for the purpose of studying the Word of the Lord. I trust that we have set aside our petty thought and human ideas. Let's open our hearts for the reception of God's Word. Jesus said, "If any man will come after me, let him deny himself and take up his cross and follow me," Matthew 16, verse 24. Through our broadcast, we will do our best to give a Bible answer to any question that may arise. If I cannot give you a Bible answer, I will be frank and say so, and I will absolutely refuse to advance to you my opinion, for I am sure that your opinions are just as good as mine, if not better. I am sure that human thoughts and opinions are responsible for so many honest souls going contrary to heaven's will. For God said that his thoughts and ways are not like man's, Isaiah 55, 8 and 9. Therefore, when man follows his own thoughts or walks in his own ways, he can go but wrong, or he can but go wrong, for God says that his thoughts and ways are not like man's. Our study for this time concerns the thief on the cross. We hear asked often, "Preacher, the thief on the cross was saved without being baptized. Why can't we be saved without it?" First, friends, the querist said that the thief was saved without being baptized. But let me ask you something. How do you know that the thief wasn't baptized? Now, just because he was a thief doesn't imply that he wasn't baptized. I know of many thieves who were baptized, and John did quite a bit of baptizing back there. Therefore, we assume absolutely too much when we assume that the thief wasn't baptized just because he was a thief. This question, to my mind, is one of no little importance, and I am sure that it deserves close and sincere study, for thousands of the religious world look upon the case of the thief on the cross as a model case of conversion under the Christian dispensation. Yes, even more, it is often referred to as a model case of salvation in the kingdom of ultimate glory. Therefore, from the case of the thief on the cross, thousands are being taught that although they may have lived in sin and open rebellion against God all the days of their lives, if they can only, in their last dying moments, view Jesus by faith, dying on the cross, shedding his blood for their sins, and call upon him as the poor dying malefactor did, that all will be well, that as soon as the breath leaves their body, the spirit shall be wafted on the balmy wings of Jesus and tenderly conveyed into the peaceful presence of God and there to dwell forever. With this teaching so imminent in our land, the hand of the wicked, friends, is being strengthened. And they continue in wickedness with the happy thought that just as the thief on the cross was wafted away to the ports of eternal glory, they too, when called from this stage of action, will leave with the bright assurance of future blessedness at God's own right hand in heaven. Friends, such teaching is erroneous and extremely dangerous. Therefore, I earnestly ask that we give this question sincere, honest, and prayerful study. Now let us turn to Luke 23:39-43. And one of the malefactors which was hanged railed on him, saying, "If you be the Christ, save yourself and us." But the other answering rebuked him, saying, "Dost not thou fear God, seeing thou art in the same condemnation? And we indeed justly, for we receive the due reward of our decision, or of our deeds. But this man has done nothing amiss." And he said unto Jesus, "Lord, remember me when you come into your kingdom." And Jesus said unto him, "Verily I say unto thee, today that shall thou be with me in paradise." Now, friends, I ask that we face the facts just as they are in this question, without trying to bend them about to justify some petty desire of our own. It is contended by some that the thief was saved. This we neither affirm nor deny, for the Bible teaches neither. The fact in the case is, the thief that engages our attention did not ask Christ to save him anyway. He only asked him to remember him when he came into his kingdom. And Christ said unto him, "Today shalt thou be with me in paradise." Because of this promise of Jesus, thousands think that as soon as the breath left their bodies, Christ and the thief were carried away to heaven, where the thief abides today. But, my friends, there is nothing further from the truth than this contention. And this contention is the result of man's failure to rightly divide the word of truth. I admit that Christ said, "Today shalt thou be with me in paradise," but where did they go that day? Christ surely didn't go to heaven that day, for he said to himself, or he said so himself. Hear him, John 20:16, when Jesus said unto her, "Mary," she turned herself and said unto him, "Rabboni," which is to say, "Master." Jesus saith unto her, "Touch me not, for I am not yet ascended to my Father." This is at least 3 days after his conversation with the thief on the cross, and he says, "I am not yet ascended." Furthermore, according to Acts 1:3, he didn't ascend until 40 days thereafter. This, of course, makes 43 days from the conversation between Christ and the thief and the ascension of Christ. Therefore, it is evident that Christ did not go to heaven that day. But where did he next go? He went next to the tomb of Joseph, Luke 23:51-53, and to Hades, or hell, the unseen world. The thief went with him, for Jesus told him that today shalt thou be with me in paradise. As further proof that Jesus went to Hades, Peter quotes David, Acts 2:31, hear him. "He, seeing this before, spake of the resurrection of Christ, that his soul was not left in Hades," or hell, "neither his flesh did see corruption." How could David say that Christ's soul was not left in Hades if he did not go there? This Hades seems to refer to the unseen abode of the spirits of the dead, the receptacle of disembodied spirits between death and the resurrection. Therefore, paradise, the place or state in which Christ said that the thief would be with him that day, must be included in that unseen abode, or the Greek word Hades. It certainly could not be heaven where the Father dwells, for Christ did not go there that day himself, but he went first into the lower parts of the earth. Hear the Apostle Paul in Ephesians 4:8-10. "Wherefore, he saith, when he ascended up on high, he led captivity captive, and gave gifts unto men. Now, he that he ascended, what is it but that he also descended first into the lower parts of the earth? He that descended is the same also that ascended far above all heavens, that he might fill all things." According to history, it was understood that in the past ages that Hades was divided into two parts. First, paradise, the unseen abode of the disembodied spirits of the righteous, and secondly, Tartarus, or the unseen abode of disembodied spirits of the wicked. Hear the Apostle Paul in 2 Peter 2 and verse 4. For if God spared not the angels that sinned, but cast them down to hell, or the Greek word Tartarus here, and delivered them into chains of darkness to be reserved unto the judgment. This makes it very clear that Christ and the thief went to Hades, but it is also clear that about 43 days from the time of the conversation between Christ and the thief, Christ mounted the clouds and ascended to the Father.

old covenant, and we are living under the new and living way, or the new covenant, which became effective after the death of Christ. Christ had not died at the time of his conversation with the thief, and the new covenant did not become effective until he did die. Hebrews 9:15-17. Furthermore, while Christ was here on earth, he had the power to forgive sins as he pleased. In Matthew 9:8, he said, "But that you may know that the Son of Man hath power on earth to forgive sins." He could say, "Thy sins be forgiven thee, go in peace and sin no more," etc., before his new will became effective. But since he has died and his new will having come into effect at his death, if we are saved today, it must be according to his will, or by complying with the conditions of salvation as stipulated in the new will or the new covenant. There is no way around this, friends. So we had better come out from behind that thief on the cross and obey the Lord. Again, the question often asked, along the lines of, the thief on the cross was saved without being baptized, and one wants to know why we can't be saved without it. Now, friends, in the first place, as we have said, we don't know whether the thief was baptized or not, and that is pure assumption on one's part that the thief wasn't baptized. Furthermore, the thief was dead when Christ commanded baptism. Let us call the thief to record and see what he has to say about it. Let's picture ourselves calling the thief in question regarding this matter. All right, here we go. "Mr. Thief, do you know that Christ died?" Answer: "Sure, I know that Christ died. I was crucified with him." "Thank you, Mr. Thief, but another question, if you will. Do you know that Christ was buried?" The thief: "No, I was dead at that time." "Well, Mr. Thief, do you know that Christ rose again from the dead?" "Well, I know I was dead before that time." "Well, one last question. Do you know that Christ commanded baptism?" The thief: "Well, no, I was dead at that time." "Thank you, Mr. Thief. I know that you are telling the truth, for Christ didn't command baptism until after he had risen from the dead." Listen to Matthew 28:18-19. "And Jesus came and spake unto them, saying, All power is given unto me in heaven and in earth. Go ye therefore and teach all nations, baptizing them in the name of the Father and of the Son and of the Holy Ghost." These words were spoken by the Savior after he had risen from the dead, and the thief had been dead for at least 3 days. Well, the one asking the question wants to know why one can or why can't we be saved without being baptized. Well, friends, you will have to see Jesus about that, for Jesus is the one who taught that baptism is a condition of salvation. Hear him from Mark 16:16, "He that believes and is baptized shall be saved, but he that believes not shall be damned." Again, John 3:5, "Verily, verily, I say unto you, except a man be born of water and of the Spirit, he cannot enter the kingdom of God." In Acts 2:38, "Then Peter answered and said unto them, Repent and be baptized, every one of you, in the name of Jesus Christ, for the remission of sins, and you shall receive the gift of the Holy Spirit." And in Acts 22:16, when Saul was told by Ananias, "And now why do you tarry? Why do you wait? Arise and be baptized and wash away thy sins, calling on the name of the Lord." So, my dear friends, why not give up excuses and stop trying to go around the word of the Lord? If you and I are ever saved, we must obey the Lord. The Savior is interested in you, and it is not his will that any should perish, friends. So we call upon you to flee from such that are purely human in every phase and feature. And we are blessed and honored, and we are glad to present to you a church founded by Jesus Christ, bought with his own precious blood, filled with his Spirit, and guided by his unerring counsel. The terms of induction into it are such as you can easily understand. And I am hoping, trusting, and praying that you are willing to obey them and then trust him for the fulfillment of his every promise. If you understand these terms and are willing to accept them, we are always indeed happy to again extend to you the precious gospel call.
by one putting one's trust

0: trust in Christ the Savior, sincerely repenting of every sin, publicly acknowledge one's faith in Him as being the Son of God, and surrendering to the divine ordinance of baptism for the remission of sins, and then live faithfully thereafter to Him. If such one will do, heaven will be one's home. Friends, we concur, we would affirm, we need to focus on the cross of Christ more than the thief on the cross. We hope this study has helped to clear some matters of an often stated example of salvation. But friends, we want you to think on these matters, and we'd like to also encourage further study in these matters. We always like to share tools from our broadcast at our International Gospel Hour. We are seed sowers, and the seed is the Word of God, Luke 8:11. We'd like to encourage you to study these matters further. We also try to help with the location of a Church of Christ in your community that maybe in a one-on-one study or a discussion may help to clear things a little easier and to expedite the study and the desire you have to serve the Lord. But for now, we pause, and here is our J-Web with a very special booklet we'd love to send you titled God and Man, How to Be Saved from Sin. And here is Jay with the details.
1: 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Another Bible study that is free from IGH and our friends at godandman.com. 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And, you know, since you can't see it, let me just spell that out for you. god-and-man.com. We'd love to hear from you.
0: And again, friends, we would love to send you God and Man, How to Be Saved from Sin, and we'd love to send that to you right away. Again, you can access it by mail or online. Permit me to say that our Turn Back the Clock broadcast today has allowed us to present the lesson, The Thief on the Cross, by the late R.N. Hogan. Brother Hogan lived from 1902 to 1997, a good long life, and he was one of many African-American evangelist who dealt with discrimination throughout his years of preaching, but such did not deter him. He baptized thousands, established a number of churches of Christ, and influenced over 100 men to preach the gospel. There is no doubt that his work is still carried on today. His work in the kingdom is well noted in the annals of history in all that he provided and all that he did. It is my honor to deliver this lesson today, and we are grateful for the work of Brother R.N. Hogan. And in the spirit of Abel 11 and verse 4, although being dead, he still speaks. Yes, friends, his study about the thief on the cross, we receive that question quite often. Well, the thief on the cross wasn't baptized, and I do believe Brother Hogan makes a very good point. The thief on the cross, friends, we really don't know for sure. I like to ask this question. What did he steal? Was he married? What was he like? You see, a lot of that we just simply don't know. However, we seem to know that he wasn't baptized, but in reality we don't. And let's not forget how Jesus indeed, according to Matthew 9:8, had power on earth to forgive sins. We saw him do that with the woman taken in adultery in John chapter 8. But we never say, well, she wasn't baptized. We never make her the issue. So friends, we're looking at the wrong cross when we think of baptism. We need to be looking at the cross of Christ and, of course, his commands when he resurrected from the dead and before he ascended into the Father. And that's why, friends, we will study with you either through our offers by mail, or if you would love to have a visit from someone of the Church of Christ in your community, we will do our best to arrange that. You can call us and leave us your name and number and say you'd like to have a visit, and then we will call you first and talk about it. And then we will handle that in a discreet, gracious way of which you are comfortable therein. Again, we like to encourage good Bible study material, and I want to pause and offer you another tool that we can send this to you along with God and Man. We can send you two for one in the same mailing. I'm going to defer back to our J. Webb with a very special little booklet. Many we have given away concerning Something Is Wrong, But the Bible Is Right. Here is our J. Webb once again.
1: 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We will get it to you right away.
0: And again, friends, we will send you both God and Man, How to Be Saved from Sin, and the free booklet, Something Is Wrong, But the Bible Is Right. So when you call, please request for both of them, and we will send them to you in the same mailing. You know, as we think about salvation and the thief on the cross, and as we've talked about today, I'm reminded of some words that I read recently by the late Stafford North that says salvation is a partnership between God and us. God sent Christ and gave the inspired word to tell us about him. We need not go to heaven or Hades to seek salvation. God has provided, and it is near us. God has provided that through the Gospel of John, chapter 3, when he sent his only begotten Son into the world, John 3:16. Our part in this matter, friends, to accept what God gave us, to believe it in our hearts and confess it with our lips. These things are not all God has told us to do, but they are the first steps in our acceptance, as we studied earlier. Then the best news, whosoever calls on the name of the Lord shall be saved. And whether Jew or Gentile understand Christ or under Christ, all can call on him. This calling is not just shouting or saying, I believe, but rather God calls us through the gospel, 2 Thessalonians 2:14, and by obeying all the commands of the gospel, our faith, repentance, confession, and baptism, we accept its call. I'm mindful of a man who was in prison who heard the gospel from a fellow inmate. He accepted its call and was baptized into Christ. And then, through the mail, this prisoner converted his mother, who later converted his son. And eventually, his wife accepted the gospel. And after his release from prison, he baptized his daughter. Friends, no doubt the gospel brings a better life and makes better families and gives more hope. And again, we hope our studies will help you toward that end. Maybe our study today is something you'd love to share with your family or friends. 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And you can play this once again and share this with your family and friends and study together. We strive to deliver the truth and nothing but the truth through our work here at International Gospel Hour. As we think about our study today, we hope that our study will be of help to you and is helpful. And we're grateful to share the things that we have brought forth today from the inspired Word of God. All Scripture is given by inspiration of God and is profitable for doctrine, for reproof, for correction, for instruction in righteousness, that the man of God may be complete or perfect, thoroughly furnished unto all good works. 2 Timothy 3:16 and 17. Indeed, the Scripture from the end of Genesis to the amen of the Revelation is inspired of God, and it is our joy to study the Bible with you on our broadcast from the International Gospel Hour. Whether our weekly broadcast, as you hear at this time, but also our daily broadcast that go about 13 to 15 minutes or so. But we hope that that will be of an advantage to you as well, along with our study material. Let's also keep in mind that God has provided unto us all things that pertain unto life and godliness, according to 2 Peter 1, 3, and 4, and that through His Word we have His guidance, His care, His love, and His instruction. We will take His Word and study together at another time. But for now, friends, thank you for joining me today here on the International Gospel Hour broadcast. I'm Jeff Archie, and friends, keep listening.
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0: Good afternoon. I'm Chaplain Linda Rosar with Peacefinders Ministries, and this broadcast, Finding Your Hebrew Roots, we've been talking about finding our roots to our faith. There are a lot of people out there think they have faith. Every man was given a measure of faith, and we want to understand the roots of what we believe in our heart. Because sometimes people believe sincerely to the wrong conclusion. And we do have one standard. It's called the Word of God in English. Devar. Elohim. Avinu. Makinu. Yes, the Word of the Father. The King of Kings, Lord of Lords, the Eternal One. Yes. We want to look a little bit to the Hebrew because of the nuances and the various translations and transliterations of various Bibles, Biblos. I think that's a Greek word. Siddur is a book of prayer. We have the sacred, holy, kadosh, devar, the holy word. Some people have it on there, the holy Bible. Bible, basic instructions before leaving earth. Excuse me, we do need to look at our lives in light of eternity. What do we know? Paul says in the Brit, which is the renewed covenant, they call the New Testament. Now, we see through a glass darkly. We don't see quite clearly. But if we took the time to read the prayers of David in the Psalms, first thing in the morning, grab it. Go through them when you get to Psalm 119. You might want to take one section at a time. You want to grasp something for your life. Remember, we don't live by bread alone, but by every word. Oh, what word? Lots of words just flying around. My goodness, you could just, you know how it is. Used to be turn on the radio. Then we had the television. Before that, we had the town crier. Some kind of newspaper. Now we have internet. We have the World Wide Web. And believe you me, it is a web. But in the scriptures, it said we were to be worshipers, love God, witnesses, love everybody else, and warriors. You know, peace does not come without a price. And you all know that. Everything I say, you know, down in your knower. You know, I like it, some tribes say, well, I got to know it in my kidneys. You know, it's like in your gut. And then some people say, well, I know about this word of God because of my throat. Yeah, because out of their throat comes this breath and able to communicate face to face, which, you know, right now it's the grandkids are talking to each other on their cell phones across the table. Everything just kind of, I hate to use the word amazing, but you know, grace is amazing. So is truth. And so is that attitude we have in our heart, whether we believe that we were created by the Almighty or that there is no such thing. And maybe a lot of stuff in between. We have Jezebel. Oh, now she had a little something there about God, the eternal God. I don't know if she made herself a little idol. God said, don't make idols. Just look up Exodus 20. I hope you've read your Bible, too. And I hope you've read it through. Because this is August already. Isn't that something? The year is almost gone. There's a verse that says, summer is almost gone and we are still not saved. Look that verse up. Ponder that verse. You know, when we make a profession of faith, because every man's been given, what? A measure of faith. Nobody was left out. Every man's been given talents. Every man and woman, child, well, at birth, before birth. You know, he says in Jeremiah, before you were ever born, these things were written in a book. God has baby books. He sure does. And he tells us in our heart and our spirit as we seek him diligently, you know. That's what faith is. How does it work? How? About our faith? By love. What is love, Miss Rosar? Well, love, it's a many-splendored thing. You better believe that. God created the worlds with love because he's thinking about us. And the first attribute is justice. Oh, yeah, we have a lot of boys named Justin. I notice we have a lot of boys named Josiah and Joshua. J names, but Hebrew doesn't have a J. So you would say Yahshua, like the name that Miriam, his mother, gave him, our Messiah, Redeemer. But we want to be able to know that what we believe is what we should believe. And what we could actually believe, according to what? To Scripture. It is the final authority. God spoke to Moses. I wanted to give you a little snapshot, then we're going to go and finish talking some about distractions and some things of everyday life. I don't have much time, but we can hit the high points and we can understand some things. And all you're getting, get wisdom and understanding. Wisdom is seeing things through God's eyes. Well, how's that, Miss Rosar? Well, read a proverb a day. I'm going to read you a psalm, read a proverb. Understanding is now applying it to your situation today. We talk about Abraham keeping his flocks and herds. Well, they did back in the day, agrarian society. But now we have, well, let's see, we have horses under the hood. Yeah, are you taking good care of your vehicles? Are you a witness to your neighbor? You know, just keep them washed up a little bit and make sure you got a little trash bag in there and throw your stuff in. Don't just throw everything on the floor. And the children might start to do that. And you say, I got a little bag. Give me that wrapper from your little whatever it is you gave them. And we'll put the wrapper right in there. And it better be something small so they could just pop it in their mouth and not smear it all over the back seat. I mean, the rubber meets the road somewhere. Doesn't it? I mean, we don't fly above the road, do we? Some people like to do that, fly by the seat of their pants. I don't want to go there either. But he wants us to know things in our knower. David said, I won't be moved. What in his faith? Yeah. What, where, when, high, why, how. The adverbs, I've said that before. Not so much the nouns or pronouns. There's he and she, and then we call some inanimate objects it. You know, if you want to make it human, just say idiot. No, I don't want to go there either. Because God does give us a sense of purpose in our heart. That's what people look, oh, we're always searching for the truth. Are you searching for the truth? Really? Yeah. Pilate wondered what truth was. His wife said, don't have anything to do with that righteous man. I think that's what the English says. Yeah, the word for who he is, the God-man, holy, is Kadosh. Why don't you say that with me? Kadosh Laka. That means holy unto you. I've surrendered my life, Lord, holy unto you. Heard a beautiful hymn. I've been listening to the Sankeys and their holiness folk, and they have that song, I'm free. I've been set free by the blood of the Lamb. I hope you know that kind of freedom. And you know, we have a lot of corruption going on in our government, the DOJ, the DOC, IRS, the list is long. Because what did I say about distractions? Well, because people get distracted. Then they make up their own rules, their own laws, and they're why didn't you check it out with the Word of God? That's what they did. Did you read Washington's farewell address, 26 pages? You need to read it. They quit reading it in 1984. Why'd they do that? Wisdom. Washington was a very wise man. But I think John Ankeberg said there were more things written and understanding about Yeshua. He says, I think, English, Jesus Christ. But the Anointed One, Mashiach, there's more about him as for historical record than George Washington. Oh, and people made up all kind of lies about him, too. I'm not going to go there. But God tells us that we're supposed to what? Desire truth in the inward parts. What is truth? It's believing in a person who embodies the truth. Who is that? Yeshua HaMashiach, the Anointed One, the begotten Son of the Living God. Living, Chaim, to life, Lahayim, God, generic title for Elohim, and our Father, Avinu. A lot of people say the Our Father prayer, which is wonderful. It's just a skeleton template, or however you want to call it. And for us to go by. And it is honoring God as the Almighty. Our Father. Yeshua said that. Jesus, in English. He said that, our Father. Because he knows that he's the Son of the Living God. Son. And the whole world. The earth itself is groaning for the sons of promise. I probably won't get to teach that this time around. But I was wanting to. Because we know the Son of Promise, the very first one, was Yeshua. Because he had said, would you go down there and redeem the people? Even before the foundations of the world, he said, Dad, I will. Okay? You have to do it in your will. You got a good willer. Will-er. If you have surrendered your life to the Almighty. Now, some people think they have. I don't know that they have. Because he said, you show me your faith that works by love. And I'll look at your deeds. And I can see if they glorify our Father in heaven. Yeah, our Father. Your will be done. As it is in heaven. Like it would be in heaven. Love God, love your neighbor. Did you ever take a look at that? What that really means? You're not going to do your neighbor harm. Now I know we have a Department of Corrections and we have police departments and deputies and sheriffs and constables and all that, magistrates. But they put on their cars now, serve and protect. They need to look up what a servant does. Our Lord guarded a tower. And he washed his disciples' feet. Pretty humble. People wear a badge and all of a sudden they're God.
1: Oh, what I say goes.
0: Well, I don't think so. The Word of God says We don't live by bread alone. That's Deuteronomy 8:3. But by every word that comes from the living God. And he gave it to Moshe. The snapshot is that I told you about this dysfunctional family in the garden. They listened to the wrong voice. I hope you're not listening to the wrong voice. Yeah, they have, I think, a program on TV called The Voice. Yeah, the enemy has a counterfeit and a distraction for everything there is on this planet. Really, Miss Rosa? Well, of course. Because you know what God says in his word? The gold and the silver is mine. The cattle under the on the thousand hills. And then our pastor over here says, and the taters under the hill. And hurt not the oil and the wine. Now you meditate on that for a while. We have people fighting wars all over boundaries, but everything has to do with some kind of monetary amount. The gold and the silver. What about the oil? Oh boy, that's a biggie. I'm not going there either. But I learned the other day about olive oil. Just a little dot in your belly button, it kind of does things. Anyway, that's a medical thing. I'm not going to go there either. Medicine, that's been hijacked. Christianity, hijacked. The Jews, if they're talking about, hijacked. Satan is not wanting for you to know the truth. And if you do, you know they kill the messenger usually. Yeah, the one that brings the truth. When you meet Isaiah up there, you'll know about him being sawn asunder by his own people. Yeah, that's pretty bad. When your own people ask Yeshua. Well, the common people, that was a little different. We're supposed to be Tahar, not Tameh. And before that time, the blood was not spilt by the Lamb of God. Not yet. But we know what happened around Passover. But right now we're coming into the fall feast and we'll do Elul, which means I am my beloved and my beloved is mine. And I hope that you know that he is your beloved and you're his and he's yours. There's nothing greater to know that you belong to the Redeemer of your soul. What profits a man if he gain the whole world and lose his soul? Yeah, what profit did you make? There's a bunch of people out there. Tiptoe through the tulips. Yep, right over the cliff into the dungeon or the lake of fire. I mean, you just wonder, what were they thinking? They got a song like that. What was I thinking? Yeah, and this other guy says, well, don't tell me, I've nothing to do, I've counting those bottles on the wall. Are the bottles on the wall? You know what God says in the Word of God? Count your days. Redeem the time. Do you know many people that are doing that? You know, this is our faith, is doing something. People can see your good works and glorify your Father in heaven. Is that how goes it? In school, when I was in boarding school, we used to say, how thou art. Because we knew that sometimes the verb came first in some languages and sometimes the noun. And I don't know about hanging participles and gerunds and all like that. I don't remember all that stuff. But I could look it up. I'd know where. Oh, yes. Artificial intelligence. Are you kidding? That's the Trojan horse, folks. Go back and read history. The 6,000-year snapshot, God speaks orally. They didn't listen to the voice in the garden. And then, who's not listening? You have 10 generations. Here comes Methuselah, which is talking about the land shall have its rest, because what was happening? Oh, they were given in marriage, and they were gluttons, and there was violence. That's right. Genesis 6. Read it. Hamas. God's trying to talk to them. They're not listening. He wipes them all off. I mentioned before about 14.2 billion people. And Noah's building a boat, but the family is working together in harmony. Mom is trying to help with getting the seeds up and the food stuff. The boys have got their cross-cut saws or whatever they have. And they're getting that boat. They're helping their father. Takes them a little while. About 120 years, it says that's what men have. It doesn't mean they're going to live 120 years. He was talking about God's going to give a time frame. And he's going to warn them. So what do you think? I think at the end of days, it's going to be the 120th Jubilee. Right now, America's in its fifth Jubilee. Yeah. The Olive Bay Gimel Dalet Hay. What is the hay? Number five. It's a Benjamin blessing. I used to teach the alphabet years ago. I think the Aleph, Beit. Aleph, God. Beit, house. Yahweh made a house. It's called the world for us to live in. But we were to figure out, I say figure out, he said, you work out your salvation with fear and trembling. Right, humility. Read Matthew 5. And if you want to find out what to do in trials, Paul says your light affliction. Read Philippians 4:4-8. Let your moderation be known unto all men. That's the thing. We have people over here. Boy, they're so gung-ho, tearing everything up as they go. And then you have people over here, their couch potatoes, eating their popcorn and whatever. It seems like we just can't get it right. Rejoice, he says. Rejoice. Let your moderation be known. And if you're anxious, don't be anxious or worried about anything, but with prayer make your petitions to God. Now, I'm just paraphrasing here. And verse 8, whatever's lovely. Oh, I love that. Whatever is just, whatever pure, you memorize that. I have to check up once in a while. I'm a great-grandmother. I'm not going to say I'm entitled to that. Better watch my words. Yeah. We're in spiritual warfare, Kurt Landry says, out there in Oklahoma. Watch your words. Don't speak guile during this season. Yeah, there are seasons. Why don't you read Ecclesiastes? And then read Lamentations. There's going to be a lot of people who are lamenting because of people that lied to them over 6,000 years. They believed a lie in the garden. Somebody said, well, I might have my truth, you have your truth, but let me tell you something. That old snake, first liar, huh? He's the one that got kicked out of the place we call heaven, the celestial city that we're looking for. That's what Abraham was looking for. He was looking for a city. And that's something. He wasn't looking for superpower or an empire or anything like that. He was looking for a city. But you know what? I know he's in that city now. We have the Abraham Accords. Isn't that great that Trump did that? With moving the embassy to Jerusalem. It was time. God said in the fullness of time he sent his son. God has the clock. I told you that, I think, last week. Because he what? He created time just for us. What day was it? The fourth day, the Moeds. What were those? The sun, moon, and stars. And they teach us the calendar of the Almighty that he wants to observe. And we will observe it. Because God's will be done. Oh, yeah. And the remainder of wrath he will restrain. Now, there's a lot of people. God's not moved. He's not nervous. He's not schizophrenic. You want to get mad at God? Go ahead. Don't you dare poke your finger in his eye. You start poking your finger at Israel, you're going to find something else. His eye is always on that city. Okay? Yerushalayim, and right in the middle is USA. Oh, what a coincidence. I don't think it was. I don't think God does coincidences. He has plans. Big ones. One of the pastors said, don't focus on your troubles. Whether they're big or small, your God is bigger. Maybe I paraphrased him too. Sometimes I really actually plagiarize these folk. One pastor said, plagiarize me all you can. However you want. But I said, we need to know the truth. That's how we live. In Him we live. He is the way, the truth, the life. We've been given those keys. And He went to hell and got death, hell, and grave. Oh, yeah. And we know what Satan came to do. Yeah. Destroy. He's very destructive. That's right. And then he lies, doesn't he? He perverts everything. But you know what our master said? I've come to destroy the works of the devil. In another place, Paul says, know where your trials are coming from. Is it the world, the flesh, the devil? Yeah, three entities. Well, I'm not going to say entity. The world. The world has its own opinions. Opinions are like noses. Everyone God has one, and they're all different. But God said He wants you to come into one accord. That's where He puts the blessing. Yeah, that's where He puts it, folks. Unity. But not unity in universalism. No. It's a diverse unity, but it's not diversity either. It's like-minded. He told them, get like-minded. Get down there for 10 days. Well, He didn't say the 10 days, but they all knew it. It was those 10 days between Tishri 1, when the trumpets sound, but not the last trump. Oh, I would like to tell you a couple things about that. Don't have time. I'm running out of time. But God wants us to be listening. He said, watch and listen. Yeshua did before. He left His disciples. He said, you love one another. Why? Because He knew. And even George Washington said, now you North and South, get together. No factions among you. And you West Coast and East Coast, you too, the same thing, no factions. This is one nation under God. Right? It's in His farewell speech. You just read it. I'm trying to be a town crier. Believe the word of the Lord. Do what's right in His sight. What should we do in our everyday lives? Are you supposed to litter the highways? Is that what Jesus, Yeshua, would do? I don't think so. Would He go and burn the neighbor's place down? Are you kidding? That's how you show love to your neighbor. What do you think about justice? Do you think their government's supposed to do overreach? How long do you beat a dead horse? Oh, we've got a rule. You do? Well, does it match up with the Word of God? That's what needs to happen. I don't care what kind of regulations they have out there. I mean, yeah, I care. I hope they're not regulating our life away. You know, Pennsylvania, California, New York have the most regulations out of all these. You know, we got a TriStar, Tennessee. Well, you didn't make it in that group. But it just, all that control, micro management, yeah, and macro management. Just control, manipulation, corruption, and strife and vainglory. All that stuff brings, just terrible terrorism, tyranny. Well, I'm out of time, and I'm just going to say I love you. We pray for you every day in the United States and Israel and the whole world, all the nations.

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0: Great version of that song by Mark Lowry, Come to Jesus, the untitled hymn. You love that song, don't you, Bill?
1: I do love it. And were you on the keyboard on that?
0: I did. I played piano on that. Mark really brings those great songs to life on that album. That's from several years ago, but it gets better every time I hear it.
1: Here are the tallies. On the storm.

0: Bill Gaither back here on Homecoming Radio and some words of wisdom. Remember, a journey of 1,000 miles begins with Dad saying, I know a shortcut.
1: Yes. Yes. It's true.
0: Don't stop and ask for directions. It takes way too much time.
2: I can get us there. I know the area. Yeah, that's always a good follow-up. Yeah.
0: Sandy Parody, a young lady who started out in my backyard singing in our studio. Wonderful talent.

0: Guys, it's toy time. Think outside yourself and...
1: Take whatever you have and give it away.
2: Molly was only 7 years old. It was the summer of 2014, and she decided to do something about the children who depended on free lunches at school for their survival. She knew the need was great, and they would get very little food during the summer break. She decided to make pictures, sell them, and give the money to the Second Harvest Food Bank. Her mom helped her with sales on Facebook, and they set a goal of $800. Well, she got responses from all over the country and easily made her goal in less than 3 weeks. So, she set a new goal to assist entire families, and she accomplished that goal very shortly as well. Well, in just a few weeks, she had fed 3,200 struggling people. Molly's learned that we all have the ability to accomplish more than we think we can. A 7-year-old girl who saw a big need and decided to give it away.

0: And you know, it's not always big things. It's just doing what you see.
1: Giving is an attitude.
0: It's just an attitude, and there are two ways of doing it. Just going in into the world thinking that the world owes you something, or you owe the world something. And the second way is better.
1: That's exactly right. Here's a man with a wonderful ministry we've talked to many times on this program.
0: A good man, a good heart, and one of the most fantastic voices, I think, that I have ever heard. Our good friend, Wintley Phipps, singing Andre Crouch's great classic, My Tribute.
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1: Tori, you were there the day that we had the women of Homecoming to express themselves as only women can do that day. And in fact, I think we used one of your songs as the title, right?
2: We did. We used the women I come from. Bonnie Keene and I co-wrote that song, and she did a beautiful job singing it.
1: And here was an older song that I found that I thought women needed to sing. I love this song.
2: I love this song too. This is where the high

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6: 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He is with us. He wears it out. 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
7: That's it. 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Who could be against us?

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3: Thank you.
2: And when I'm driving home after a long day, you pick me up and I laugh out loud as I ride. I love Kevin, although he's about as sharp as a bowling ball. God bless you. Keep it up. That's from James.
3: Wow. Thanks, James. This is from Ron. He says, I was downsized out of my job after 29 years. Oh. It is a humbling experience. I clean offices at night to make a living, and I listen to you guys as I work. Thanks for helping me to learn that all work can honor the Lord and be done to His glory. I appreciate you people.
4: What a beautiful letter. This says, my husband and I listen as we travel back and forth to his physical rehabilitation. He's a musician and loves the music and the laughter you bring to his heart, which is struggling right now. God bless you. That's from Louise.
5: We hear you up in BC, Canada on the satellite. I love the church triumphant today. I'm believing that song as never before. The program is great. John. We've always heard the scripture about reaping and sowing, and it's always in a negative context. Be careful, you're going to reap what you sow. I love what Donnie and Reba did to the scripture, put in the positive picture by saying, sow mercy, sow grace, sow kindness, you'll reap it. Listen.
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Again, that's 931-653-4151. 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

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Again, that's 1-931-526-1103. We thank the fine folks at D.T. McCollin Sons for sponsoring this portion of Sutton Old Time Music Hour. From their front door to yours, hey! Folks, as I mentioned at the beginning of the show, this program is recorded to air on 60 syndicated stations that broadcast our show worldwide. 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Let's give those folks a nice round of applause for airing our program. We invite the listening audience to pay us a visit here in Granville, Tennessee. 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Let's head back up to the Wildwood Resort Corner Stage, doing a great job tonight. What do y'all think? Smokey Holler!

folks there at Rackley Roofing for sponsoring this portion of Sutton Old Time Music Hour. 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

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Let's thank the volunteers behind the counter. And last but not least, my name is Jimmy Bilbrey, and tonight's Sutton Old Time Music Hour is brought to you in part by Wildwood Resort and Marina in Granville, Tennessee, only a mile away from T.B. Sutton General Store. Wildwood offers 33 accommodations, including a 14-room inn, 8 cabins, a 4-room lodge, 6 vintage Airstream, a modular lake home, and a floating harbor cottage. Visitors can stroll a new boardwalk leading to a sunset pavilion on the marina jetty. The restaurant has been expanded, and an event room is available to serve corporate leadership retreats, weddings, family reunions, and other events. Wildwood Resort and Marina is where you want to be. So, without further ado, let's go up to the Wildwood Resort Corner Stage one final time for one more song to take us home with.

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2: ABC News, I'm Mike Dubusky. An American official now tells ABC that U.S. forces have struck Iranian rocket launchers along the Strait of Hormuz, marking the first military action there in a month. Iran's Revolutionary Guard Corps now says the action will be responded to and will lead to punishment of the aggressor. International aid is beginning to arrive in Nepal, where now almost 800 people are confirmed dead in this week's deadly flooding. In the U.S., the Nepalese American community are organizing and mourning. Denise Nasarki is a restaurant owner in North Carolina.
3: The earthquake set us back on a tourism side, and like after COVID, it took for us forever to reach back and bounce back to that tourism level. And now again, after this catastrophe, Again, it was so sudden and so unpredictable.
2: 20 people are missing around the Grand Canyon, where severe floods damaged trails and took out bridges yesterday, according to the National Park Service. This is ABC News.
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0: I knew it.
1: Taylor Swift, I knew it, I knew you, I'm Bosch, and Taylor has been elected to the Nashville Songwriters Hall of Fame, making her the youngest inductee at age 36. Congratulations, Mrs. Travis Kelce. Here's Russell Dickerson, Happened to Me.

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11: Mainly dry, continued hot out there through your evening hours tonight. Fair. Overnight low 70 to 72 for Monday. Mostly sunny. Still looking dry for the next few days and heating up. Highs tomorrow into the lower 90s, getting hotter for Tuesday with afternoon highs near 95. Fall wonder takes root at Rock City's Enchanted Pumpkin Patch. Play in whimsical gardens by day, then walk among glowing pumpkins at night. September 18th through October 31st. Tickets at crockcity.com. And I'm Chief Meteorologist Patrick Corr.
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0: I'm probably drinking again.
1: Randy Houser back in the bottle. I'm Bosch. Riley Green's coming up next. You know, just driving kids to and from school activities takes parents an average of 38 minutes a day, according to a new survey. Yeah, that adds up to almost 7,000 minutes, which equals nearly 15 8-hour workdays spent in the car during the 180-day school year. No wonder why most moms and dads say their life is very hectic. Okay, hectic, yes, but remember, every time you're schlepping your kids around, parents, there are excellent tax deductions in that car.
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0: Dustin Lynch, Easy to Love. I'm Bosch. Kane Brown is on the way next. Well, this is an interesting fact. Americans prefer natural ingredients they already have at home to treat minor injuries and skin irritations, according to a new survey. It finds that people tend to reach for DIY treatments they grew up with, like aloe vera, tea tree oil, and witch hazel, over what's in the first aid aisles. When buying a first aid product, most people say they always check ingredients first, but many admit it's not something they really think about. The good old home remedies. I'll tell you what, my grandma swore by them. Maybe because most of them involved whiskey, and sometimes she actually puts them in the remedy.
1: Someone had a birthday.
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4: Mainly dry, continued hot out there through your evening hours tonight. Fair overnight lows 70 to 72 for Monday. Mostly sunny, so looking dry for the next few days and heating up. Highs tomorrow into the lower 90s, getting hotter for Tuesday with afternoon highs near 95. Fall wonder takes root at Rock City's Enchanted Pumpkin Patch. Play in whimsical gardens by day, then walk among glowing pumpkins at night. September 18th through October 31st. Tickets at crockcity.com. And I'm Chief Meteorologist Patrick Hoare.
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2: ABC News, I'm Mike Dubosky. The Iranian Revolutionary Guard Corps is vowing to retaliate after U.S. Central Command revealed today it struck two Iranian rocket launch sites along the Strait of Hormuz. The Grand Canyon National Park Service says 20 people are missing or unaccounted for after major flooding in the area in the last day. Erica Viola and her husband were camping at Bright Angel Campground near Phantom Ranch this weekend when heavy rain turned into fast-moving floods.
3: Once we got to the bridge, that's when this 15-foot wall of water came through the campground in Phantom Ranch and just wiped out all the bridges.
2: NPS is also urging people to evacuate amid the continued threat of thunderstorms today and tomorrow. Meanwhile, more than 3,000 people remain missing in Nepal after this week's flooding disaster there. Nearly 800 people are confirmed dead. The U.S. State Department now says that federal aid is beginning to arrive. This is ABC News.
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Those are the essentials when leaving the house. Lainey Wilson with phone, keys, wallet. In a recent podcast interview, Lainey Wilson reveals she has a new hobby. It's bird watching. Carrie Underwood, the new artist Kevin Powers after Morgan Wallen.

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Hey! 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

0: 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Kevin's new song is called Move On. 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
13: Fair skies will continue through your nighttime hours. Overnight lows 70 to 72 for Monday. Mostly sunny, looking pretty dry for the next few days and heating up. Highs into the lower 90s for Tuesday. Highs near 95. Mostly sunny mid and upper 90s for the midweek. 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
1: John Party and Boots Off. Let's check some birthdays for the 30th of August. BB Rexha is celebrating. So is Cameron Diaz, Rich Dude Warren Buffett, Michelle, Dr. Cleo Fitch from ER fame. Louis Black, the comedian, also celebrating. If it is your special day today, happy birthday. I hope all your birthday wishes come true this weekend.
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0: Michael Wetzel, Ella Langley. That is a tasty combo. The song is called Jaded. Speaking of other tasty combos like peanut butter and jelly, the PB&J sandwich, in my opinion, being disrespected in the results of this new sandwich survey. 2,000 Americans were asked their favorite sandwich. Grilled cheese at number one. I'm good with that. Chicken sandwich, number two. I'm good with that. Turkey, ham, tuna round out the top five. Egg sandwiches at number six. Peanut butter and jelly at number seven. Meatball sandwiches at number eight. You're telling me there's a tuna salad, there's an egg salad, there's a peanut butter and jelly sandwich sitting there. You're grabbing the tuna or the egg salad first. Come on now.
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3: Fair skies will continue through your nighttime hours. Overnight lows 70 to 72 for Monday. Mostly sunny, looking pretty dry for the next few days and heating up. Highs into the lower 90s for Tuesday. Highs near 95. Mostly sunny mid and upper 90s for the midweek. 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
2: ABC News, I'm Wayne Cabot. U.S. forces have taken their first military action against Iran in about a month. Iranian rocket launchers on the Strait of Hormuz were targeted on suspicion of preparing mines to blow up ships in the strait. Iran tonight calling the U.S. attack a strategic and fatal mistake by the Trump regime that will entail heavy costs. Soon after, a tanker was struck in the Strait of Hormuz, but there's no known connection. President Trump's deal to take a stake in Venezuelan oil is a step toward rebuilding its dilapidated oil infrastructure, but analysts say it's going to take years to see any impact on global oil. 20 are missing in the Grand Canyon in a sudden flood on the Colorado River. This camper barely got out.
3: The trails are already, there is copious amounts of water. I've never seen anything like it. Everybody was scrambling.
2: Helicopters rescuing dozens of campers. Others are unaccounted for. This is ABC News.
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Morgan Wallen with Don't We. That kicks off another hour of country music. My name is John Glenn. I hope this weekend has been full of fun and relaxation for you. Stella Lefty after John Morgan.

0: Stella Lefty and her latest called Boston. Just a couple quick updates on Stella's life. She is no longer on the road with Tucker Wetmore. She has stopped touring with him. She will make her debut on the stage of the Grand Ole Opry this coming Wednesday, September 2nd. And she will have a headlining tour kicking off in January.
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14: Fair skies will continue through your nighttime hours. Overnight lows 70 to 72 for Monday. Mostly sunny, looking pretty dry for the next few days and heating up. Highs into the lower 90s for Tuesday. Highs near 95. Mostly sunny mid and upper 90s for the midweek. 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

0: Ashley McBride. It's called What If We Don't. Lauren Elena and Chase Matthew. Thomas Rhett and Jordan Davis coming up here in just a moment. And if you want to own a little NBA history, if you're a Michael Jordan fan or a Chicago Bulls fan, you may want to see if you've got enough money. If you got 10 to 15 million, you may be able to buy this jersey. Now, it's a jersey Michael Jordan wore during the 1998 finals, known as the Last Dance. This is the only known white game-winning jersey from that finals run to become available for sale, so it will be a rare piece of memorabilia. And the auction house that will be auctioning it off, they're estimating 10 to 15 million is what it's going to take to win it.
1: Here's the deal. The government is over $38 trillion in debt, which means the IRS isn't slowing down. 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
12: Fair skies will continue through your nighttime hours. Overnight lows 70 to 72 for Monday. Mostly sunny.

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2: From ABC News, I'm Wayne Cabot. The war is on again. First combat in a month. Iran just now saying it fired on two U.S. bases in Jordan after American forces fired on Iranian rocket launchers in the Strait of Hormuz. Iran claiming it destroyed U.S. bases at Al-Azraq and King Hussein, both in Jordan. But the U.S. says the missiles were intercepted. 15 are missing in Grand Canyon flooding. The Colorado River swamped a campground where people ran for their lives, including this camper and his wife.
3: We are running down. She's running up. And we go, should we stop at our camp and grab our belongings? She goes, no, get out of here.
2: Dozens were rescued by a helicopter the day after Dolly Parton was laid to rest. Casey Musgraves paid tribute in Boston. Brandi Carlile in Nashville saying Dolly took a risk and accepted me for being gay. This is ABC News.
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